0: Yes, the morning is starting and whatnot. Why not make it a party? And of course, that is a great vibe, great energy coming through there from DJ Neptune's. It's called Nobody, featuring Joe Boy, as well as Mr. Easy. It's the Yanos. That's what the young ones are calling it. And it's waking you up across the continent and the diaspora. And of course, waking you up on your birthday. August babies, you are up. I hope you are ready to celebrate yourselves, celebrate that you are here, celebrate that you are starting a new journey around the sun. It is a blessing to be here and celebrate one more day, right? So I hope that's the vibe, that's the energy that it's all about. We've just gone at 10 minutes past 2 o'clock Central African time, and we've got more great music coming through to keep you entertained.
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2: So how do you respond to Niger's new penal code, which criminalizes same-sex relationships and imposes prison terms of up to 10 years?
3: Yes, I think the Niger legal system is responding to what is more or less a clarion call to criminalize unnatural relationships among people of same sex. And it's a response to the growing tendency of the West to continue to impose their beliefs and understanding of human rights on the African continent and other developing countries.
2: That's Dr. Samson Osagie, who's a Nigerian lawyer and former vice president of the African Bar Association. And there are those that are defending it and many that are saying it's out of order. Where do you sit?

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0: You asked for it, we've got it. It's hip hop, it's the Yanos, it's Afro pop, it's Afro beats, it's Afro soul, it's Neo soul, it is jazz, R&B. Listen, we have got it. The continent has got the talent. There is Pretty Ugly alongside Malegra Doughboy. This one is called Njayaka, and it is a term that is used. My dog, my homie, you know, my guy, my friend, my person, my people, my clan. Right, and it's just about that. And before that one, it was KO coming through there with the Emoyeni. This is a song that debuted on March 25, if I'm not mistaken, 2022, and it was the second single from his fourth studio album that was called Skanda Republic 3. He's done some great work, he really has, and he remains, right, a legendary solo artist after coming out of the group Tear Gas. That is KO. It's just gone 20 minutes past 2 o'clock Central African time. You can look forward to meeting the gentleman who's going to be switching up your morning between 3 and 6 a.m. That's Jabulani Nkolele. We're going to chat with him just before 3. But otherwise, it's all about the music, the star of the show, coming through simple, smooth and saucy, courtesy of Ukhanya Wakasosibo. Well, thank you so much for continuing to choose the African perspective that is Channel Africa.
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0: This one is Shekinah, Steady. And she's right. 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Just track after track, offering after offering, project after project. She has proven to be one of the greatest talents to come out of South Africa. She did not walk away the winner of the talent show that she entered that was called Pop Idols, but she really has shown that she is definitely one worth the salt. It is now just 19 minutes before the top of the hour. 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
2: The one and only Tongai Arnold Chirisa. 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
3: You know what was funny? Like, I used to do a thing with my brothers that back in the day when you had to go to, like, a DVD store to loan out the DVD so you can watch it and then return it. You know, before the movie started, there was, like, 10 minutes of commercials or, like, trailers. And we still had that dude that did the commercial voice, you know. So every time, you know, he would say the name,
4: Will Smith, Denzel Washington.
3: I would literally put my name in there as well. I had no idea why I used to do that, but it was just like, yeah, one day is one day. That's what I knew. But this is before, like, I truly had an idea of that I really wanted to be an actor.
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0: Beautiful music all the way through from Senegal. Torn Sec coming through with Yo. That brings us to just 9 minutes remaining with you and I, Raicha, on Channel Africa, the African perspective. It's Africa in Song with yours truly, Ukhanya Wakasosibo. We're going to try connect with Jabulani Nkolele right after this to find out what he's got planned.
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0: Well, just like that, 8 minutes remaining of our time together, but I can't take all 8 minutes. I've got to let the man let us know how we're going to be cruising between the hours of 3 and 6 a.m. Good morning, Jabulani.
4: Hey, morning, Maniming. How are you?
0: I'm good. How are you doing?
4: I'm great. I could hear you, but I'm not sure whether you could hear me then.
0: You know what? What matters is that I'm hearing you now. That's what matters now.
4: Yeah, that's what matters, man.
0: Yes, you had a great Saturday.
4: Yes, I did. I did. It's always good. It's always good to take it nice and easy, relax, you know. Also, get ready for work because you know that later you'll have to go to work. So, yeah.
0: Yes.
4: I've just been resting and, yeah.
0: Yeah, you know, for me, I spent my Saturday at my nephew's school because they had a Founders Day. And let me tell you, I don't know how your parents are doing it because these schools are doing too much for these little people.
4: It's a lot. It's a lot. It's a lot. I think there's a post that I saw, right, about parenting that, guys, you need to be ready by the time you decide that you want to parent. I'll share that with you. I just found that so profound with what that person said. I was like, yo, that's literally true.
0: No, it is, because I found myself, I was like, you know what, these games and things that they have here, when did we grow up that we are not the ones playing these games? But anyway, that was that. So let's talk about it. 6 minutes away, how are you going to be switching up?
4: Okay, so we're switching up. We'll start off with our Go and Get Up to Go song to start off your day, as well as we'll move on to the music mix that comes in about three parts, part one, part two, part three. We'll do the morning trivia. We'll go around the continent as well into Algeria. And then we'll get to wrap up the show with the inspirational quote. So that's going to be the show. Looking forward to it.
0: Well, it sounds like the perfect way to switch up the morning and get settled into the day. So that's what you can look forward to. Jabulani Nkolele is going to be with you on the other side, making sure that you have an absolutely fantastic time. For now, let's do this then. It's time for me to kind of bow out. But now, it's all about the women.

Guess what? We get to kickstart your day with On The Morning Switch. A very good morning to you. Thank you for choosing to wake up with me in the company of myself, Jabulani Nkolele. Thank you. Kanya Sosibo is back next week, Friday, Saturday and Sunday, 12 to 3 a.m. on Africa In Song. We've got an incredible show lined up for you today, and here's what you can look forward to. We'll start off with our Go and Get Up To Go song. We'll move on to what we do and what we love best. The music mix, part one, part two, part three. And we'll do what we call the morning trivia. That's what's going to be happening. Expect that as well on the morning trivia. Last but not least, the inspirational code as well as around the continent. That's what's coming up between now and the hours of 6 a.m. Central African Time. The Morning Switch with Jabulani Nkolele.

0: It's the best of the music as always. This is a Tekken Jah Fakaly at 19 minutes after 3 o'clock. It's called We Love Africa. And we all do, don't we? We love Africa. I also love Africa. I love my continent so much. Thank you. Thank you so much for joining us on your station of choice. You are listening to The Morning Switch on Channel Africa. And with that said, just a quick reminder that Channel Africa does broadcast in about five languages. That is English, French, Portuguese, Swahili, and Chinyanja. 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And right now, though, it's that time of the morning. We get on to the music mix for the next 20 minutes or so.
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4: 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And then transitioning into fashion was so natural because I've always been someone who loves fashion. So I decided to go into business with my mom, who is professionally a fashion designer as well as a businesswoman, and just us having similar style and understanding the African market, sure. I thought it would be a great venture. So that's how we transitioned into fashion. I'm still a beauty girl, but always. I'm more of a fashion girly, I think, now. I don't know, but I mean, there might be something coming up for beauty. We'll see.
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0: Well, that's our wrap up the music mix. So we get a chance to play you four songs back to back. Times with Me and You. Lovely. Before that, Sanel Museum came with Msaki with Ubomi Abumanga. 3:40 Central African Time. 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Coming up next is we get on to the morning trivia. Sure. I can't wait.
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1: Batman. Yeah.

0: Best of the music from Timaya. It's called Day Your Day. Loving it as always. Right here on the morning switch. As we get up to switch off your morning. And it's such a different way. Well, morning trivia for today is very, very simple, right, guys? I'm very sure that you can really believe. You can share the same sentiment as I do. I'm asking the question to say, which sea creature is made up of more than 95% of water? Which sea creature is made up of more than 95% of water? Now, this animal lives in oceans around the world. It has a soft, transparent body. Some species have tentacles that can sting. It has no brain, heart, or bones. Yeah, it has no brain. Heart and bones. Sure. But it lives. Sure. If you know the answer, I'm really looking forward to it, man. I'm really, really looking forward to it. Guys, let me go through the clues again. This animal lives in oceans around the world. It has a soft, transparent body. Some species have tentacles that can sting. It has no brain, heart, or bones. Yo. Looking forward to that answer as always. 3:51 Central African Time.
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0: It's music from the one and only. This is Davido teaming up with Asake. It's called We Have No Competition. And I can believe that we don't have a competition right here. Hey, we're the only station there, you know. Yeah, we have no competition. And we do what we love best, as always, right here on your station of choice on Channel Africa. You are listening to The Morning Switch. It's just gone 4 o'clock, top of the hour. It's time for us to wrap up the first hour.
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0: Guess what? We get to start off your day with Honor the Morning Switch. A very good morning to you in the company of Jabulani Kolele. It's an amazing show lined up for you. And here's what you can expect exactly coming up. We'll get to reveal regarding the morning trivia. Yes, we'll get to exactly give you that. You've just been wondering what is happening with that. We'll continue with the music mix. Just after that, we'll do what we call Around the Continent. And what is our Around the Continent today? Very simple. We'll go to Algeria. We'll tell you a bit more about that as well. That's coming up a bit later, right here on your station of choice.
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0: It's music from the one and only. Who else can it be except I call her Khadija Nini, right? I love to call her Khadija Nini. Such a beautiful song. It's called Buana Si. At 9 minutes after the hour of 4 o'clock Central African time, let me safely say a very good morning to all our Channel Africans. My name is Jabulani Nkole, and thank you so much for joining us on the Morning Switch on Channel Africa. Welcome to the second hour of the show. Hey, I tell you what, we promised you earlier regarding the morning trivia, didn't we? Yes, we did. We just promised you earlier regarding the morning trivia. Now, we asked the question, which sea creature is made up of 95% of water? It's called the jellyfish. Now, the jellyfish are amongst the simplest animals on Earth, with bodies that are more than 95% water. Their soft gelatinous structure allows them to drift with ocean currents while using gentle pulses to swim. Despite having no brain, heart, or bones, jellyfish have survived for more than 500 million years, making them one of the oldest living animals groups on the planet. Yes. We are coming to live from Johannesburg in South Africa at Auckland Park. Stay connected to Africa and the world with Channel Africa, the international voice of the South African Broadcasting Corporation. 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

0: It's the best of the music, as always, man. A soft, clean, coming up from Nasty T, featuring Usma Mamane. Oh, man. Ah. Yeah, nice song there. Oh, I don't know what to say. I just becomes, you know, Nasty C is among one of the most talented rappers to ever come from the continent of Africa. He is beyond approach. He's beyond the talent, as you talk about it. That's none other than a Nasty C, man. Amazing, amazing stuff. Thank you so much for joining us on your station of choice. Welcome to you. The morning switch right here on Channel Africa. Hey, let me tell you this, that do know that Channel Africa does broadcast in about five languages. That is English, French, Portuguese, Swahili, and Chinyanja. 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That's all you exactly need. In a short while, we will get on to the music mix. 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

0: It's called Zuzu Pareke. Music from Ernesto Jeje. 4:38 Central African Time. Glad to be spending a great morning with you. Oh man, exciting stuff ahead as always. Well, that's how we wrap up the music mix. Get to play for you. The next one come up in the next 20 minutes or so. Yes, that's the next one. Now, it's that time of the morning where we go around the continent. What are we looking at today? We're looking at a country that Algeria is the largest country in Africa and the 10th largest in the world by land area. Now, officially known as the Democratic Republic of Algeria, its capital and the most populous city is Algiers, situated on the Mediterranean coast. Now, the geographical and the borders, land, terrain, approximately 80% of the country is covered by the Sahara Desert. The vast majority of Algeria's estimated 46.7 million residents live in the fertile northern coastal plain. Now, it shares borders with Tunisia and Libya to the east, Niger and Mali to the south, Mauritania and Western Sahara to the southwest, and Morocco to the west. Now, when we come back, right, we will also talk more about the culture and the society in Nigeria.
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0: Best of the music from the one and only. This is a CK. It's called Emeliana at 4:50 Central African Time. Thank you so much for joining us on this beautiful Sunday morning. Yeah, we get to hang out with you as always. We are almost about to wrap up the first or the second hour, by the way. Yeah, what am I thinking about? The second hour of the morning switch, as always. Now, let us continue with the country of Algeria. Now, the Algerian Constitution highlights Islam, Arabidity, and amazing highness, right? As fundamental pillars of the national identity. The Arabic and the Tamazight are the official languages. French is also widely used in business, education, and administrative contexts. Now, the country endured 132 years of French colonial rule before winning independence in 1962 after a brutal war of liberation. Now, it operates as a semi-presidential republic with executive power shared between the president and the prime minister. Now, Algeria is an influential oil and natural gas exporter. It is a long-standing member of OPEC and features extensive transcontinental pipelines connecting its mainland fields directly to the mainland Europe. 4:51 Central African Time. We continue with the best music as we are about to wrap up the second hour.
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0: It's indeed the best of the music, as always, from Sjava. On this one, teaming up with the Qwabe Queens, it's called Isoka. And also, how can we forget the in the mix, Mzimkulu, the being featured right here on your station of choice on Channel Africa. You are listening to The Morning Switch. Well, it's that time of the morning. Let's wrap up the second hour. Yes, that's what we're doing. We are wrapping up the second hour of the morning switch.
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0: Kickstart your morning with The Morning Switch. A warm good morning to you as you join myself, Jabulani Nkolele. We've got a fantastic lineup waiting for you. Here's what you can look forward to coming up at this hour. We will get onto the music mix. We'll do the inspirational code. And we'll get to find out from the team, Lee and the team, coming up between 6 and 9. They will tell us what we can expect coming up during that time. So do make sure that you stay close on to your favorite radio station. We'll be keeping it nice and easy and real for you. Make sure that your morning, it is sounding great and ready for you for the day ahead. It is The Morning Switch, the third and final hour of the show, as we get to start off nicely on such a beautiful way.
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0: I can safely say a very good morning to all our Channel Africans. My name is Chabalala Nkolle. Thank you so much for joining us on the morning switch on Channel Africa. Welcome to the third hour of the show. We are coming to live from Johannesburg, South Africa, Auckland Park. 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It's in the next 10 minutes. We get onto the music mix. I can't wait.
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2: Somi Grammy nominated jazz voice, Rwandan and Ugandan roots, born in the US but claimed by the African continent. But she's also honored Africa's Miriam Makeba.
3: I'm South African. I can't talk to you without speaking about Ginger Me Slowly. In fact, that song has brought so much pressure on us South African men and how to treat our women.
4: It's not a song that I don't want to sing, but there are times when I feel like maybe I want to have a set that's a little more like, you know, I don't know, that's sort of brewing in other emotional spaces. I still feel like, oh, but I should do Ginger Me Slowly. It's kind of a joke now with my man. You know, I love that it's a love song that people want to hear and that it occupies a kind of warm energy center for me.
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0: Best of the music from Nini Yola. It's called Ginger Me Alone. 19 minutes after the hour of 5 Central African time. Thank you so much for joining us right here on your station of choice. 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

0: Oh, best of the music it is. Thank you so much for joining us right here on your station of choice. You are listening to The Morning Switch. Yours truly, Jabu Nkolele. Music from Geoffrey Oryema there. It's called Mara, Mara, Mara. That time of the morning, man. At 5:39 Central African Time. Hope you're good. Hope you're amazing. Hope you're great. I can't really complain. I tell you that. And then I'm just having a time of my life, right? Yes, I am having a time of my life. Thank you so much. Thank you. Thank you. Thank you. Thank you so much. And hoping that you must be feeling on top of the world, isn't it? And that's what we are doing as well. It's that time of the morning. And you know what happens when we get to that time of the morning. That time of the morning is not doing what we want it to exactly do, guys. Yeah, it doesn't want to do what we want to exactly do. Let's hope it will do that in a short while. So don't forget, coming up on the radio between 6 and 9 this beautiful morning, we've got Lee Kasumba, who will be on The Oasis, right? So should make sure she'll be joining you between 6 and 9. So do join Lee Kasumba coming up between 6 and 9. Hoping you're great and you're amazing. I'm super. And right now, though, we will continue with the best music ever for you on this beautiful morning, as always, man, right here on your station of choice. But before we continue with the beautiful music, let's hear from Inky Johnson on our inspirational quote.
1: In the language of gratitude, you'll never be on speaking terms with happiness.
2: Yeah.
1: Like, if you've forgotten the language of gratitude, you'll never be on speaking terms with happiness, right? Like, what are you grateful for? Every single day, just slow down, right? Like, what are you grateful for, man? If you've forgotten the language of gratitude...
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0: It's music from Caspaño Vest. It's called It's My Baby, Baby, Baby Girl. Thank you so much for joining us all over your beautiful day as always, man. Welcome to it. Welcome to your station of choice. Welcome to one and only What Else Can It Be? This is The Morning Switch. Don't forget, coming up between 6 and 9 this beautiful morning, Lee Kasumba will be in the building to take care of business between 6 and 9.
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3: Good morning, I am Nosipho Zuma. In your news, the SAWA today marks South Africa's Electoral Commission's last day of its voter registration drive for the local government elections on November the 4th. It says its final voter registration weekend started on a positive note yesterday. The commission says more than 99% of the country's 23,699 registration stations opened on time. By midday, it had processed more than 238,000 voter registrations. Addressing the median Centurion, south of Pretoria, the Commission CEO Sai Mamabolo explains how some provinces fared.
4: Free State 13,000 and the Northern Cape at 6,000 are also recording voter activity as citizens respond positively to the Commission's call to register and update details before the conclusion of the voting station-based registration.
3: Marine advocacy group Mission Blue and its partner in South Africa, Wild Alliance Africa, will celebrate Marine Protected Area Day today. They will introduce the public to the rich diversity of marine life off the Aliwal Shoal of Scottburg on the KwaZulu-Natal's south coast. Aliwal Shoal is home to marine life ranging from the tiny paperfish to the giant manta ray. Aliwal is Shoal Hope Spot to co-champion for Mission Blue, Claire Taylor.
5: One quick thing I always tell the kids is when you go to the shops, have a look in everybody else's trolleys and see how much plastic, how much single-use plastic is in a trolley just as we shop. And see how much of that stuff is going to be taken out and thrown away. So we have to be really, really careful and conscious of what we do with that plastic. Because once it's thrown into a river, once one bottle goes into the river, once one plastic bag goes into the river, it ends up in the ocean.
3: Activists in Sudan are warning that a severe drought risks deepening the famine that's taken hold after 3 years of civil war. Farmers in the country's bread basket, Gadarif State, say they are still waiting for the weather to break 2 months into the traditional rainy season. They say the soil can't be farmed. In the Kadufen and Dafar regions, vast areas of farmland have been put out of production by the fighting. At least 25 people have been killed and dozens of others injured in Algeria after a passenger bus overturned near the coastal town of Bomades, east of the capital Algiers. The country's civil protection department said that the cause of the crash was unknown. Officials say those hurt have been evacuated to nearby hospitals for treatment. In a separate incident in August of last year, a bus crashed near Algiers, killing 18 people. Road safety authorities in Algeria say that 3,838 people died and more than 37,000 were injured in traffic accidents last year. And finally, the British Maritime Safety Agency says that two tankers have been struck in the Strait of Hormuz. One incident took place near the Omani port of Kasab, where a ship reported a large explosion close by. The agency says there was no damage. Some ships have tried to stay close to the Omani coast as they transit the waterway that has become key to the war between Iran and the U.S. The BBC's Gary O'Donohue reports.
6: The Iran war is cycling in and out of violence, and there doesn't seem to be an obvious off-ramp or solution to getting the Strait of Hormuz opened, which was, of course, open before the war even started. Our colleagues here at CBS News in Washington are reporting that Israel and the US may be planning the heaviest bombing of energy infrastructure targets in Iran over the next couple of days. So there are some suggestions that there could be some intense activity this week, but just unconfirmed completely at this point.
3: Now, for any new stories you would like to show us, please send an email to

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3: A very good morning to all our Channel Africa listeners across the continent and beyond. 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
6: Video circulating on social media has drawn attention to rising tensions between citizens of Mozambique and South Africa. Solomon Mondlane, a Mozambican political figure, journalist, and a member of the National Alliance for Free and Autonomous Mozambique, ANAMOLA. What was your reaction when you first saw the video from Ponta do Ouro?
7: To say this, when we are dealing with this issue, we need to be sober-minded. 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

0: Alrighty, so yesterday we forgot to wish Benin, the Benin Republic, Happy Independence Day. So just a bit of interesting information. So yesterday, the 1st of August, Benin celebrated 66 years of independence, marking the day it gained its freedom from French colonial rule in 1960. To celebrate, here are five interesting facts about this fascinating West African country, which I think, you know, are really amazing to share. Fact one, Benin was not always called Benin. At independence, it was known as the Republic of Dahomey, named after the powerful kingdom of Dahomey. The country officially changed its name to Benin in 1975. Fact two, the Kingdom of Dahomey was one of Africa's most powerful pre-colonial kingdoms, renowned for its wealth, impressive royal palaces, and highly organized government. Fact three, have you ever watched The Woman King, the one that features Viola Davis and Tuso Mbedu? Now, this Hollywood blockbuster was inspired by the real-life Agoji, the elite all-female warriors of the Kingdom of Dahomey. While the film takes creative liberties, of course, the Agoji were a real military force that protected the kingdom and became one of the most formidable fighting forces in Africa. Fact 4. Benin is widely regarded as the birthplace of Vodun, also known as Voodoo, a traditional Benin religion that later spread to other countries, including Haiti, where, of course, a lot of people were taken during the transatlantic slave trade from Benin to Haiti and other parts of the Caribbean through other parts of the Caribbean as well. So today in Benin, Voodoo is actually officially recognized as one of the main religions in Benin. Fact five, one of Benin's best known national dishes is pâté, a really hearty dough made from maize, cassava, or yam flour. It's commonly served with a rich tomato-based sauce alongside fish or chicken or beef or vegetables. Another local favorite is amiwo, a tomato-flavored maize dish often enjoyed with grilled chicken or fried fish. And bonus fact, Benin is home to more than 50 indigenous languages. While French is the official language, many people also speak local languages such as Fon, Yoruba, Bariba, Dendi, Aja, and Gun, making the country one of West Africa's most linguistically diverse nations. And of course, languages like Yoruba are shared with neighboring country Nigeria, so you can see how they are like links with it. So whether it's the rich history, the legendary kingdom of Dahomey, the real life inspiration behind the Woman King, its vibrant cultures and languages, or its delicious cuisine, Benin is a country with a remarkable story to tell. So Benin, everybody in Benin, happy Independence Day, 66th Independence Day to everybody from us right here, Channel Africa. Let's go to a break and come back with some more music.
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0: Cyrus Starr, amazing, amazing. The song is Rush, man. This lady just keeps on like killing it. So proud of everything that she's doing. Right now, though, it is 7 a.m. Central African time and time for the news on Channel Africa.
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2: Your headlines. The World Health Organization warns Ebola crisis in the Democratic Republic of Congo is intensifying, and today marks South Africa's Electoral Commission's last day of its voter registration drive for the local government elections. Good morning, I'm Nosipho Zuma. The World Health Organization says the Ebola crisis in the Democratic Republic of Congo is intensifying at an exceptional pace and is now the biggest outbreak of the virus in Congo's history. By the end of July, the number of confirmed cases had passed 3,600, with nearly 1,600 dead. In the past half century, Ebola killed more than 15,000 people across Africa. Today marks South Africa's Electoral Commission's last day of its voter registration drive for the local government elections on November the 4th. It says its final voter registration weekend started on a positive note yesterday. The commission says more than 99% of the country's 23,699 registration stations opened on time. By midday, it had processed more than 238,000 voter registrations. Addressing the media in Centurion, south of Pretoria, the commission CEO Simon Mabula explains how some provinces are fed.
3: Free State 13,000 and the Northern Cape at 6,000 are also recording voter activity as citizens respond positively to the Commission's call to register and update details before the conclusion of the voting station-based registration.
2: President Cyril Ramaphosa has urged South Africans to be active citizens and get involved in the affairs of their country. This as over 11 million eligible voters in the country had not yet registered before this weekend's voter registration drive. Speaking during his party's voter registration drive in the Northwest Province, the African National Congress's president says youth participation this time around is encouraging.
4: Our people must get involved in citizen activism. They must get involved in the affairs of their country. Sitting back and not doing anything about where the country should go is not the right thing to do. So the enthusiasm that I'm seeing in young people coming forward to register tells me that this time round we're going to have many more people who will come out and vote.
2: Activists in Sudan are warning that a severe drought risks deepening the famine that's taken hold after 3 years of civil war. Farmers in the country's bread basket, Gadarif State, say they are still waiting for the weather to break 2 months into the traditional rainy season. They say the soil can't be farmed. In the Kadufan and Darfur regions, vast areas of farmland have been put out of production by the fighting. And finally, the boss of one of the companies that out of control artificial intelligence models hacks says AI firms must be held accountable by cyber attacks that their creations carry out. Clement Dalhoe Company's Hugging Face was affected after a rogue OpenAI bot broke out of a test environment. He says he won't take legal action but stresses that a cyber attack is a crime. The BBC's Kali Hayes reports.
5: There is real concern. I think a huge part of it is the idea of, you know, future legal liability, of which there currently seems to be very little. But I do want to note that Sam Altman, as well as other, you know, tech luminaries and leaders of major AI companies, have long said, we welcome regulation, we would really like it. They very rarely put forth anything specific, and American lawmakers in particular almost never pick it up.
2: A recap of your top

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1: Alrighty, so if you've been on social media or you happen to be one of our Channel Africa listeners who's out in the UK in the diaspora, you probably have heard about this really horrible incident that's happened in the UK. It's called Ghana in the Park, and there was a major park crowd crush. So one of the UK's biggest celebrations of Ghanaian culture has been overshadowed by a crowd crush that has left several festival goers injured in North London. The incident happened at the Ghana in the Park party, also known in the party Ghana Party in the Park, pardon me, which is also known as Shutterfest UK. And Shutter, obviously, Shutter Wale is one of Ghana's biggest artists. He was on the Beyonce album, you know, the Black is King. So the song, if you're not familiar with his music, that song Get Ready. So that first song that she released, the single, that's Shutter Wale. So this event was held at Coptath Playing Fields in Barnet, and emergency services including ambulances, fire crews, and London's air ambulance were rushed to the scene after overcrowding developed at the main entrance during security checks. Videos from the scene showed one woman being airlifted by helicopter, while several others were treated on site or taken away on stretchers. Authorities say that there have been no deaths, so nothing has been confirmed, although, you know, there are rumors floating around on X, but, you know, we need to be able to exercise caution as we report until there's final and official wording. The police have also described the injuries as non-life-threatening, so, you know, really grateful for that. This event is now in its 22nd edition. It started in 2025, and it has become one of the largest Ghanaian cultural festivals outside of Africa. The event is ticketed and not free. The organizers had expected around 20,000 people, although the official license capacity has not been confirmed. And people who were meant to be performing at the festival included, of course, Shutter Wale, Wendy Shay, a really big Ghanaian artist who's just killing it everywhere, Kitty, also really huge, King Paluta, Olive the Boy, Lasmid, Akomot, and DWP Academy, a dance group. The police say that the crush developed as large crowds surged through the entrance, prompting organizers to temporarily pause the festival while emergency services responded. Witnesses described scenes of panic and saying people were pushed to the ground as crowds tried to force their way through security. Really scary. And of course, you know, there is an ongoing investigation, and the incident has sparked some renewed debate around crowd management and event safety. So with African music festivals attracting ever-growing audiences across the globe, are organizers investing enough in safety planning to match the popularity of these events? So it's an ongoing story. You can check it out on X. Just tag in Ghana Party in the Park. You can use that as a hashtag, or Shutterfest. You know, Shutter Wale, who is, as I mentioned before, the owner of the festival, has said that everybody would be, their money would be given back to them. So they are going to be sending people their money back. But, you know, from somebody who's been at a festival where things have not gone so okay, I know in Afro Nation, the last time it happened in Ghana, it was quite scary. So yeah, just hoping and praying that everybody's okay. And more than that, I really, really hope and pray that this does not taint African events in the UK during the summer. So just hoping and praying for the best of news to come out of that. Right now, though, let's go to a break, and we'll come back with some two amazing conversations.
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2: Kiswahili is one of the most widely spoken languages in Africa, connecting millions of people across East, Central, and Southern Africa. What does World Kiswahili Day mean?
3: Swahili Language Day holds a deep meaning for us as a country, as Uganda, and all our people really recognize this. It's a day that celebrates not just a language, but a powerful symbol of our shared African identity, resilience,

0: Alrighty, what started as a simple idea to bottle the charm of a small West Coast town has grown into one of South Africa's most loved artisanal confectionery brands. Darling Sweet has built its reputation on handcrafted toffees, soft caramels, fudge, all that yummy stuff, and spreads that have made using traditional techniques, quality ingredients, and with plenty of patience. Guided by the philosophy of take your time, the brand encourages people to slow down and savor life's sweeter moments. Today on Founders Focus, we're joined by co-founder Fritz van Rijnveld to unpack the journey of building Darling Sweet, preserving tradition in a fast-paced world, and turning a local dream into a nationally recognized business. Good morning, Fritz. How are you doing on this sweet, sweet morning?
1: Good.
0: If I can play on the pun.
1: Of course you may. Good morning, sweet Lee. I am very well and honored to be here. Thank you very much for the opportunity.
0: I'm so happy to be speaking to you. I'm just getting like my mouth is watering, just like, oh my gosh. Please send some over to Ghana for me, okay?
1: Let's I will do. I'll send me the address.
0: Via drone. Yeah, send me via drone. You know, like the drone can drop it off like right in front of me.
1: Awesome. We can always make a plan.
0: Fantastic. Fritz, take us back to the beginning. This is such a beautiful business idea, but take us back to the beginning. What inspired you and Henty to start Darling Sweet, and why did you believe Darling was the perfect home for the business?
1: A name like Darling, how can a village like Darling not have a sweet factory? So yeah. That was very much the inspiration. I moved to Darling 20 years ago. Darling is a small village 80 kilometers north of Cape Town, but on the West Coast side, and I soon saw so many tourists passing through the village wanting to take a present home. Darling's got a huge offering. There's an olive farm, there are wine farms, there's a brewery, but it didn't have a sweet offering. And I thought, you know, toffees, nobody really does toffees as we knew toffees when we were children. And a handcrafted toffee could be fun. So when I met Henty, who's my business partner, he studied as a chef in Belgium, and then he said, but let's do this business together. And we decided, after a long story, we decided, let's produce a handcrafted toffee, the best we can make, and let's create employment for our village, as we are a normal South African village. And in 2014, the 14th of July, we launched Darling Sweet with using one toffee pot, as we sold everything we owned. I sold my car, I sold the antique shop, we sold everything to be able to finance this venture. And we launched it with one toffee pot, actually 1.5 staff members, because a staff member would only come in the afternoons to wrap the toffees, and 3 different flavors. And we've had overwhelming support from the South African public and international public. We've had huge support, and we've grown our range to toffees, caramels, and fudge, which we've got 25 different flavors now. And we are boasting that we have got 35 permanent staff who's part of our team and who's behind this brand.
0: I love everything about this. I love the whole origin story. I think that businesses that start with like a great story end up being great businesses, you know, like very relatable. And also congratulations on the jobs that you're creating in this in this economy.
1: Thank you.
0: Like, honestly speaking. But I'm so curious, like, you know, selling. So you said that you sold your car and you sold everything. Did you know? Did you just do it like with like a level of innocence? Like, oh, try it. If it works, it works. If it doesn't, it doesn't. Or did you have like an instinct that you were like, this might be worth throwing the whole kitchen sink into it?
1: Look, Lee, I think we could have spent more time planning and on a business plan. If you can see me, you can see I lost all my hair in this 10 years, but it's also it's also fun. I think Henty and I, we are both, when we focus to be the best at what we do. So the idea was, you know, we can produce toffees which are internationally competitive. You know, I don't understand why we always have to look towards Europe or towards other continents when we can also do the best. So I think that was very much our focus. So we had to believe it's going to work. We had to take this leap of faith. I had to leave my permanent employment, and we just had to do it and to figure it out and to make it work. So being a bootstrap company, I think, also helped, because there was no funding, no money from government. So you know, if you lose the money, you lose the money. There's nothing replacing it. So it takes very fine planning to make sure you're taking the right steps, you're taking the right steps, and you're growing the business.
0: Listen, I really love this. I feel like I speak to so many African founders, and everybody has this thing where they're just like, we're diving in, we're in the ocean, we're swimming. So,
1: close like, your eyes, right, darling, and swim.
0: Just keep swimming, otherwise you're going to sink. You'll get to the shore someday, somehow, but just don't stop swimming. Now the philosophy, the Darling Suite is built around the philosophy of take your time. How is that mindset, shaped both your products and the way that you run the company, and, of course, the culture around the company?
1: I think ethical values and the enjoyment of life, and also the focusing, because what you want to get out of the business. For me personally, I get so much stimulation working with people. It's more about that than having an automated company that produces, tons and tons of toffees. We are handcrafted, so there is a limit on what we can do, and we are seriously handcrafted. So the production process is slow, and eating a toffee should be slow because you don't want to lose a tooth.
0: Yeah, that part.
1: So the idea of, you know, enjoying life and enjoying the sweeter things in life and taking your time to enjoy, to savor the moment. Last night when I'm in Joburg at the moment for an expo, and as the Uber man was taking me home, this fabulous moon was outside, and it was just like, just take a moment and look up just how beautiful that moon is. And that's the same how we feel about our range of confectionery. Take your time and enjoy it. It's made slow, so enjoy it slowly.
0: Yeah, I love that. And in this fast-paced world, right, and in a market that's unfortunately filled with mass-produced confectionery, how do you maintain the authenticity and handcrafted quality that has become synonymous with Darling Sweet?
1: I think keeping your quality as it was when you started off, you know, never giving in on your quality, and knowing you're growing the company, by employing people, so you can't upscale hugely. So upscaling must be done quite gradually and quite carefully. And understanding that there's a huge market out there that understand handcrafted. They understand they might pay a bit more for the product, but the quality is fantastic. It's a beautiful gifting item. It's an item that you can give to somebody, because a lot of attention goes into the packaging, but also that you're supporting 35 people behind a brand and not a machine and just a money-making process.
0: I really love that. And I can imagine there are like challenges along the way, as beautiful as the story is. But what have been some of the biggest challenges that you face growing the business from a small local factory into a recognized South African brand? Like, what are some of the challenges along the way?
1: I think I studied drama and Henty studied art, so we weren't business people to start off with. So I do think that was a bit of a challenge to get your mind geared into a business perspective and focusing on business. Post-COVID has been quite challenging, as times are tough and the economy is tough, so you must try and be competitive and to grow the brand and know you've got a responsibility towards the people who work for you. So we very much focus on independent stores selling online and having our tasting rooms in Darling, where our margin is the safest.
0: No, I get that. And also because I'm curious when it comes to like online and social media, because a lot of businesses such as yours who have beautiful products, like they often are able to somehow burst into different markets, if I can use that word, you know, playing on the like on the pun of eating like a toffee, but they're able to burst into different markets like internationally. Have you found that you, I mean, how do you go about using social media? Is it a part of like building the business? And have you found that people outside of South Africa who maybe have never had the pleasure of being in Darling Village and, you know, going to see the factory and all of that, have you found that people have been attracted to the brand, and do you have any international or even African interest at all?
1: We do have quite an interesting audience on our social media, on both our Facebook platform as well as our Instagram platform, and quite an international support. We have played with exports in Africa, very much to Nigeria, Namibia, nice. Botswana, Eswatini, but quite small. But we've got an interesting following, and because we are a gifting brand, people buy our product and they give it to friends or family. So we've got people internationally following the brand, which is very exciting for us, and it's very nice. Focusing on export is such a huge opportunity, but it's a big mission. It's not as easy as it sounds, but we do know when we do get it right, we will have supporters in the countries we want to focus on.
0: Yeah, and I think it is that, you know, you're trying to straddle, like, keeping it, like, you know, as beautiful as it is, like, because it feels like it's a bit of a family, and also ensuring that the quality remains, versus like getting into like a mass product, you know, that you don't have like control over. So it's about keeping the, I guess, the essence of what the brand is about. Now, you know, consumers today are increasingly interested in locally made products. How important has supporting local communities and South African craftsmanship been to your success, would you say?
1: I think hugely. There's a huge consciousness around handcrafted and about making things local, making things on the continent, and making like Proudly South African. We joined the Proudly African movement just when we started, which has been huge for us, because it's not what Proudly South African can do for you, it's what you can do with it to create awareness, like, we're creating employment, we're making a top quality product, the ingredients we use, we buy as locally as possible. I think that was very, and then focusing on markets that understand the brand, that understand the handcraftedness of the brand and the Proudly South Africanness and Proudly Africanness of the brand.
0: Yeah, I love that. And what, looking ahead, what's next for Darling Sweets, and what advice would you give aspiring entrepreneurs who want to build a business rooted in passion, quality, and purpose?
1: Lee, I think you must sit, you must do your homework. You must make sure you've got a business plan. You must, and you must write your business plan. You can't find somebody else to write it for you. You must figure out. And that is crazy. But you must go sit, you must go work on that business plan and go write about it and go think what you want to do. And then you need to take that leap of faith, and you need to do it. You know, you need to know why you want to do it, where you want to get. But Darling Sweet, our focus is very much on being established in South Africa, to a wide range of, you know, we in South Africa, which is wonderful, we're a hugely diverse country, with diverse communities, diverse traditions and languages. And I think that's the huge exciting thing of being South African. And but to relate it to each other and support each other. And if from there we can focus on growing export, but it will be a limited export because we will always be handcrafted, and we will never make an inferior product just to make money. That's not part of our business ethos, and it is what it is. You know, I would rather like to see an established, sustainable business when I die, and leave it for the community of Darling to grow, to know it is a place where you can find employment in the village.
0: I love this. This is, I mean, this is like so beautiful. Like, it's a tasty story, you know. And you know, like in my mind, like I'm really cheesy. I went to drama school as well. So when I say this, you're gonna be like, yeah, she's a vitsy. You're gonna understand that. But I feel as though like one of the things with Darling Sweet that could happen is like a really romantic like love story that happens in the village of Darling around the sweet factory and all of that kind of thing. Somebody comes home and they meet somebody, the love of their life, and they leave everything. They leave New York or London or wherever they were to come back home and to love and everything. I think that one of the brand extensions should actually be a move. I'm telling you, because the tourism around your village, all of that stuff, you know what I mean? I think it's something that people could relate to anywhere in the world. So I'm just saying, do a love story movie. Call Netflix, get them on board, you know?
1: Love isn't there. Da da da da da da da da.
0: Exactly! You get it, the Emily in Paris. You get it. Fritz, you're my person. But if anybody wants to follow your work on socials, please can you drop that information?
1: I can do that. So we are on Facebook and we are on Instagram, Darling Sweet. Look for Darling Sweet or Darling Sweet Handcrafted. And please follow us. It would be amazing to grow our social media following.
0: Awesome. I've actually just pressed the follow now, so you've got
1: bless
0: one
1: you
0: new
1: darling
0: person.
1: thank you darling.
0: I'll catch you in Darling soon.
1: You
0: darling.
1: Better please come and visit me.
0: And thanks for this sweet conversation. We could do this all day as drama people.
1: Absolutely.
0: Let's not punish everybody.
1: Absolutely.
0: Have a fantastic Sunday. Thank you so much for joining us,
1: Lee. Thank you very much. It was a great opportunity, and chat soon.
0: Thank you. Bye.
2: Who carried Africa and the woman carrying it forward. Happy Women's Month, Channel Africa.

0: Alrighty, that's a double play, starting out with Tyler featuring Molly, or Molly featuring Tyler, pardon me, and then, of course, a Burner Boy with the song, yeah. I really love just, like, the whole vibe of African music at the moment, but I think I say that often, but we can never say it enough. Right now, though, it's time to tune into our artist spotlight. Art has the power to make us feel, question, and imagine a different world. For contemporary artist Tulani Jr. T. Samela, every stroke of charcoal, pastel, and acrylic tells a story about Black identity, healing, belonging, and the beauty of shared human experiences. Self-taught and proudly from Vereniging, T. Samela creates powerful figurative stories that blend personal memories, imagination, and hope into deeply moving pieces. Rather than simply recreating what they see, T. Samela builds entirely new emotional landscapes that invite us to reflect on who we are and the communities we want to create. Today, we get to step inside that creative world to explore the stories behind the art, the inspiration that fuels, and the vision for what is still to come. Good morning, Tulani. How are you doing?
1: Good morning, Lee. I'm good. Thanks, and yourself?
0: Your artwork is... mwah! It is like chef's kiss, if I can say that about art.
1: Thank you so much. I appreciate it.
0: Honestly, and like what's so phenomenal to me is the fact that you're a self-taught artist, which is such an incredible journey. Was there a moment when you realized that this is what you're meant to do?
1: Well, it took me a while to realize that this is something that I wanted to do full time, because I didn't know, for the most time growing up, I didn't know that art was a possible career path. Mm. I just thought it was a hobby, like just something I liked doing as a kid. And then sometime after high school, when COVID-19 lockdown happened, I was on social media a lot, and I was coming across other artists, seeing them exhibit their works, make a living from their work and everything. And that's when I realized that, oh, this is something that I could do full time and not just as a pastime, as a hobby or whatever. So that's when I decided to lock in and just... chase doing it long time. I mean, full term.
0: Yeah. I'm so curious. What made you, because you're self-taught, like what made you even pick up your first bit of charcoal and start to create the actual art? Was there anybody in your family that was into art? Was it somebody that you knew? Or was it just something that was like within you that you thought, I just want to try it, before you even thought it was something you could do full time?
1: Yes, I was inspired very much by my cousin. He used to do some very amazing drawings, so I just like to copy him, and we watched a whole lot of cartoons and anime and stuff. Nice. So I would just like to copy what I saw in the magazines and the shows and everything. So yeah, he definitely inspired me to get into drawing.
0: Yeah, I love that. Now, your work explores identity, healing, and community. Is there a particular piece you've created that still gives you goosebumps when you look at it? And if so, tell us about the piece and why it is that it gives you goosebumps.
1: I think for me, a piece that I really love that I've done is Her Time Is Now. And I really love that piece because I'm inspired by a lot of women in my family. So my grandma played a huge role in the person that I am today. And my mother. And there's a lot of women in my family. So that piece was for them, you know, because in my art, I want to, in most of my art, I imagine the world that I want to see. So I want to see a time where women are shining. You know, so that's my favorite piece. I really love that piece.
0: That's beautiful. You often combine multiple photographs to create imagined scenes instead of painting exactly what's in front of you. What does that creative process look like? And how do you know when you've captured the right emotion?
1: All right. So with combining images, most artists, we get pictures from Pinterest and stuff. So... I don't want to get sued for using someone else's for using someone else's images and likeness and stuff like that. So what I usually do, if I don't have an exact image that I've taken myself, is maybe go on Pinterest, find an image that I feel like as close to what I'm imagining, and then change it as much as I can, and then take other images to combine with that to create something different from the original image. So yeah, when I combine a couple of images and then I see that this is as close as possible to what I'm imagining, I just try to fill in the gaps where I couldn't find something.
0: I love that. Now, if someone has never seen your work before and you could place just one painting in front of them, which piece would you choose, and what conversation would you hope that it starts?
1: I think it would be one of my newer pieces that I'm exhibiting right now at Decorix, titled Find Your Wings V4. So there's a couple of them that I've done, but with Find Your Wings, I feel like it's a piece that could help people imagine a higher version of themselves where they've gotten to the place that they want to be. So I tend to be a maladaptive daydreamer a lot, so I put that in my art to see the world that I want to see and see a version of myself that I want to see. So yeah, finding your wings is very important.
0: It's beautiful. And I'm also really curious, because you mentioned about how during COVID you saw people on social media and realized that it was something you could do full time, right? And a lot of artists, you know, whether they're painters, sketch artists, whatever the case may be, I'm talking about that particular discipline of art, like what you're doing. They have like a love-hate relationship with social media, because, you know, like sometimes, like once you put your stuff out there, the IP, you know, there's a concern around the intellectual property and that kind of thing. But then you also want to be able to share on social media. How do you balance that? And is that something that you ever think about, or, you know, try to navigate in a way that you're sharing your art with the world, but people also, you know, people are being encouraged to be able to buy the art, but you're also protecting the likeness of your own art?
1: I do think about it from time to time, but if I'm being completely honest, I try not to worry too much about that and to just create work that I can be proud of and hopefully people resonate with it. And yeah, with people stealing work and stuff like that, I feel like it's kind of unavoidable. If I catch them, I'll sue.
0: Yeah. No, definitely. And I guess the people who want to buy the original art, and there is quite a big, you know, people who are art collectors, they're going to come find you. So it will balance, it'll balance itself out. Now, Tulani, artists often pour so much of themselves into their work. How do you protect your own creativity and mental well-being while creating such emotionally rich pieces?
1: I try to be as vulnerable as I possibly can because that's my safe space, art. So if I don't pour it into that, then I'd be doing myself a disservice. So I try to be as vulnerable as I possibly can.
0: And how long would you say on average it takes you to make an art piece, you know, from the time that you've conceptualized it? Like, what is your creative process around? How long does it take? Talk us through that.
1: It could take me a day or two if with combining the images and everything and getting it to a point that I'm happy with. And then working on the actual artwork itself, if I'm just focused on one piece, it could take, and depending on the size, of course, it could take me between 3 maybe to 7 days, depending on the size of the artwork and the detailing.
0: And now I want you to imagine that you could create a mural big enough for the whole world to see, right? What story would it tell, and what would you want people to feel after standing in front of it?
1: I would definitely want it to tell a story of love and inclusivity, where everyone respects everyone. Kindness is the absolute bare minimum. And just a world where people exist outside of themselves and consider the next person. So that's what I want to put out.
0: And if there was one person, you know, dead or alive, right, that you would love to have an original, to have an original art piece from you hanging in their foyer or in their living room, who would it be and why?
1: I think my mentor, Fadwana Mukeli. Yeah. Because he's someone who's inspired me a whole lot, and he showed me that it's possible to do this. So if it weren't for him, I don't know if I'd be here right now. So
0: I absolutely love that. And you mentioned that you have an exhibition happening at the moment. Can you tell us a bit more information on that?
1: Yes, I am exhibiting right now at Decorix. I am on level 2, 100% design. This is the last day today of the exhibit. And the collection that I'm exhibiting is titled Rome Wasn't Built in a Day. With this collection, I just wanted to communicate that it takes time and patience to build something that is beautiful and worthwhile. So believing in yourself is something that is very important, and finding your wings, believing in yourself, learning to fly. That's what I wanted to put out with this collection.
0: And I'm so curious, like, what's been the most amazing response that you've heard from somebody reacting to your art? And I say this, let me put it this way. You know when you watch those movies and then sometimes the artist is walking around the gallery and people don't know it's the artist and they end up speaking to somebody? Like, have you ever had any of those experiences, or had somebody give such a unique interpretation of your art or reaction that is really stuck with you?
1: I think it would be a reaction that I saw yesterday. It wasn't so much in words, but what the reaction that it elicited in the person. She had to walk away from the collection a bit because she almost cried. So that was just really beautiful for me to see, because I know that it really deeply touched her, and that means a lot to me.
0: And finally, if you could exhibit anywhere in the world, right, outside of South Africa, anywhere in the world, where would that be? And what kind of people would you want walking in to the gallery to see your work?
1: I think right here in South Africa. Of course, I would want a diverse range of people coming through to the exhibit, but right here at home, and I would just want people who want to be even better versions of themselves to come through and see and be inspired, because I can't change the world, but if I can change one person's life and they change another person's life, that would be amazing.
0: That's so beautifully, so well said. Tulani, if anybody wants to be able to follow your work online, please can you let us, can you share the socials?
1: I am on Instagram at Tulani Tzamela Art. Or Lani Tzamela Art, LANITSAMELA Art. And I'm on TikTok at It's Just Lani, double I on the Lani there. What else am I on? I think that's it. Yeah.
0: That's it. This has been such a beautiful conversation, and your work, I mean, you know, sometimes when you speak to an artist or meet an artist and you've seen their work, you definitely are your work. I don't know how else to explain it, but like, you know, there's no like confusion just from talking to you, that you're the artist behind your work. You're very intertwined in it. So thank you so much. And thank you for sharing your beauty with the world and your heart with the world. And just the good, intentions that you have around your art. I think it's so important. Have an amazing final exhibition day, and thank you so much for joining us.
1: Thank you so much for having me.
0: Awesome.
2: Rise and Shine with Peter Ndoro and Tsepiso Makwetla.
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4: Yes, I think the Niger legal system is responding to what is more or less a clarion call to criminalize unnatural relationships among people of same sex. And it's a response response to the growing tendency of the West to continue to impose their beliefs and understanding of human rights on the African continent and other developing countries.
3: That's Dr. Samson Osagie, who's a Nigerian lawyer and former vice president of the African Bar Association. And there are those that are defending it, and many that are saying it's out of order. Where do you sit?

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1: The one and only Tongai Arnold Chirisa. My man.
2: Drum rolls, please.
1: You know, when you started out on Studio 263, way back in the day, you become the Hollywood superstar that you are today?
2: You know what was funny? Like, I used to do a thing with my brothers that back in the day when you had to go to, like, a DVD store to loan out the DVD so you can watch it and then return it. You know, before the movie started, there was, like, 10 minutes of commercials or, like, trailers. And we still had that dude that did the commercial voice.
1: So
2: every time, you know, he would say the name Will Smith, Denzel Washington, I would literally put my name in there as well. I have no idea why I used to do that, but it was just like, yeah, one day is one day. That's what I knew. But this is before, like, I truly had an idea of that I really wanted to be an actor.
0: Africa's voices, Africa's journeys, they all on African Diaries. Weekend.

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3: Your headlines. The World Health Organization warns Ebola crisis in the Democratic Republic of Congo is intensifying, and Britain's Maritime Safety Agency says that two tankers have been struck in the Strait of Hormuz. Thank you, Lee. Good morning. The World Health Organization says the Ebola crisis in the Democratic Republic of Congo is intensifying at an exceptional pace and is now the biggest outbreak of the virus in Congo's history. By the end of July, the number of confirmed cases had passed 3,600, with nearly 1,600 dead. In the past half century, Ebola killed more than 15,000 people across Africa. The ANC President Cyril Ramaphosa has called on South Africans to get involved in shaping their own future. He led the party's campaign in Madibeng outside Brits in the Northwest Province yesterday to encourage people to take advantage of the Electoral Commission's last voter registration drive. Members of the Babo Ba Mohale royal family briefly disrupted the campaign as demonstrators confronted Ramaphosa's convoy and blocked his entry. After the disruption, Ramaphosa had this message for eligible voters, especially the youth.
4: Our people must get involved in citizen activism. They must get involved in the affairs of their country. Sitting back and not doing anything about where the country should go is not the right thing to do. So the enthusiasm that I'm seeing in young people coming forward to register tells me that this time round we're going to have many more people who will come out and vote.
3: Meanwhile, voters' registration stations have opened across South Africa. The commission says more than 99% of the country's 23,699 registration stations opened on time yesterday. In the KwaZulu-Natal province, it expects 5,021 voting stations in the province to open on its last day of its voters' registration drive for the local government elections on November the 4th. The commission's provincial electoral officer Ntombi Futhi Masinga.
5: We are encouraging all KwaZulu-Natal voters to make it to the voting stations or visit our online platform, because this is the final opportunity for them to get themselves on the voters' roll and make sure that they are appearing on the correct segment of the voters' roll so that they are not disappointed on election day and showing up only to find that their voting station has changed. So by providing an address, you are making sure that you will appear on the correct segment of the voters' roll.
3: And finally, Britain's Maritime Safety Agency says two tankers have been struck in the Strait of Hormuz. Both late-night incidents occurred off the coast of Oman. The BBC's Sasha Klister reports.
6: In the first incident, a tanker was struck 11 nautical miles off Lima, damaging its engine room and leaving the vessel not under command, as the agency put it. There were no reports of casualties or spillage. The second incident happened 21 miles off Hasab. The master of a tanker reported seeing a large splash and an explosion in close proximity to the vessel. Some ships choose to stay close to the Omani coast as they transit the waterway that has become key to the Iran conflict. Tehran insists all passage should be through its designated corridor.
3: A recap of your top story. The World Health Organization says the Ebola crisis in the Democratic Republic of Congo is intensifying at an exceptional pace and is now the biggest outbreak of the virus in Congo's history. Now, for any new stories you would like to share with us, please send an email to newsroom@channelafrica.co.za or call us on +27 11 714 4459. For Channel Africa News, I'm Nosipho Zuma.
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0: From the streets to the stories. 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
1: I can't believe that we're into the third and final hour of this Sunday's edition of The Oasis. And in this hour, we have

0: Alrighty, so China Africa is now on WhatsApp, and guess what we've done? 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Right now, though, let's go to a break and come back with some more great music, because as you know, that's the main event.
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0: Oh man, when this song came out, it had everybody in a chokehold. If I'm not mistaken, I mean, quite a few people jumped on the remix. Ira Star has a remix version of the song with LeBianca, and the song is People. Chris Brown also jumped on one of the remixes, kind of like mixtape style. Just a beautiful song. LeBianca, pardon me, is actually a Cameroonian artist. A lot of people thought that she was like Nigerian because of the way her vibe came across, but she's actually a Cameroonian artist, showing that across the continent, like in places that you might not even really be expecting, there's so much talent in this continent. And what an amazing song. Right now though, let's go to a break. We'll be back with some more great music.
1: Good Rise morning. And Shine with Peter Ndoro and Tsepiso Makwetla.
2: So how do you respond to Niger's new penal code, which criminalizes same-sex relationships and imposes prison terms of up to 10 years?
3: Yes, I think the Niger legal system is responding to what is more or less a clarion call to criminalize unnatural relationships among people of same sex. And it's the response to the growing tendency of the West to continue to impose their beliefs and understanding of human rights on the African continent and other developing countries.
2: That's Dr. Samson Osagie, who's a Nigerian lawyer and former vice president of the African Bar Association. And there are those that are defending it, and many that are saying it's out of order. Where do you sit?

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1: Let's welcome Bien. So you recently named Basketball Africa League ambassador for season 6.
2: The Basketball Africa League was looking for an ambassador, and turns out that I am the best artist hooper in the continent, I dare say.
1: Hani Marco 5, let's welcome him.
3: But you know, in Zambia, when we join the live, there's one thing we have to do. 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
1: Raise up! Be hanging out with DJ Zinhle. Which song is it, number one?
5: Yes! 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
1: Can you kindly introduce the song for us that's at number one?
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0: I just love this really beautiful music. It is now 8:39 a.m. Central African time. I hope that you've been having a great time with the music, with the conversations, and I hope that you are going to be one of those people that downloads the Channel Africa app. It's available on iOS and on Android, so download Channel Africa app. You can also download SABC Plus app and take us everywhere that you go, you know, because as you know, we're building this together. It's about a community. We do what you want. You interact with us and engage with us. That's what we really want to be able to do. Right now, though, let's go to a break and come back with some more great music.
1: Rise and Shine with Peter Ndoro and Tsepiso Makwetla.
2: So how do you respond to Niger's new penal code, which criminalizes same-sex relationships and imposes prison terms of up to 10 years?
3: Yes, I think the Niger legal system is responding to what is more or less a clarion call to criminalize unnatural relationships among people of same sex. And it's a response to the growing tendency of the West to continue to impose their beliefs and understanding of human rights on the African continent and other developing countries.
2: That's Dr. Samson Osagie, who's a Nigerian lawyer and former vice president of the African Bar Association. And there are those that are defending it and many that are saying it's out of order. Where do you sit?

0: Alright, it's time for us to cross over to my best friend. She's my best friend. Hey, bestie, how you doing?
1: Hey, bestie, I'm all good. How are you?
0: I'm good, thank you. I'm good, thank you.
1: Well, I'm looking forward to today on Out and About. We're going to start off with some meals. You know how we do on a Sunday. And today in our Sunday Sauce, we'll be speaking to Chef Apinda. We move on into the second hour of today's show. For our celebrity picks, sounds and bites, we bring in Nigerian actress, filmmaker, scriptwriter, and former chemical engineer as well. So quite multi-talented. Daniel Etim Efiong will be joining us in the second hour. And we wrap up with today's self-care, soft life. So loads of things to watch out for today on Out and About.
0: Absolutely love it. Sounds really jam-packed. Enjoy your show. We'll all be listening.
1: Thanks, honey. Have a great Sunday.
0: You too. Bye.
2: Celebrating women, changing communities, countries, and the continent. 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

0: thank you so much for joining me on this weekend's edition of The Oasis. 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Good morning and goodbye.
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2: Your headlines, there are reports of fresh fighting between the Ethiopian army and the rebels, and the World Health Organization and Global Health Partners have officially launched World Breastfeeding Week 2026. Good morning, I'm Nosipho Zuma. There are reports of fresh fighting between the Ethiopian army and rebels in the northern Tigray region. The Tigray People's Liberation Front says government forces launched an operation near Shererina, close to the Sudanese border. The BBC's Richard Kahwe has more details.
3: The reported clashes are the latest confrontation between the Ethiopian army and Tigray rebels. In recent weeks, the government in Addis Ababa has accused the Tigray People's Liberation Front of preparing for renewed conflict. Both sides have massed their forces near the Tigray border. A TPLF official says government troops have now launched a large infantry offensive backed by heavy artillery. It's not clear whether the fighting marks the start of a wider war.
2: The World Health Organization and Global Health Partners have officially launched World Breastfeeding Week 2026 under the theme Breastfeeding for a Sustainable Start in Life, Strengthening What Works. Now, this year's campaign focuses on scaling up proven strategies to improve infant feeding outcomes worldwide. Recent data reveals that global exclusive breastfeeding rates for infants under 6 months have reached 48%, closing in on the World Health Assembly's global target of 50%. Zolisa Sigabi reports.
4: To maintain this momentum, health authorities have highlighted 5 key evidence-based interventions: access to skilled community and facility-based counseling, clinical care standards under the Baby-Friendly Hospital Initiative, and forced paid maternity leave in low- and middle-income nations, strict regulation of infant formula marketing, and integrated mass media campaigns. It is a 7-day initiative which started on the 1st of August and will run until the 7th of August.
2: The World Health Organization says the Ebola crisis in the Democratic Republic of Congo is intensifying at an exceptional pace and is now the biggest outbreak of the virus in Congo's history. By the end of July, the number of confirmed cases had passed 3,600, with nearly 1,600 dead. In the past half century, Ebola killed more than 15,000 people across Africa. President Cyril Ramaphosa has urged South Africans to be active citizens and get involved in the affairs of the country. This as over 11 million eligible voters in the country had not yet registered before this weekend's voter registration drive. Speaking during his party's voter registration drive in the Northwest Province, the African National Congress's president says that youth participation this time around is encouraging.
5: Our people must get involved in citizen activism. They must get involved in the affairs of their country. Sitting back and not doing anything about where the country should go is not the right thing to do. So the enthusiasm that I'm seeing in young people coming forward to register tells me that this time round we're going to have many more people who will come out and vote.
2: And finally, U.S. President Donald Trump has announced that he's canceled planned strikes against Iran. In a post on his Truth Social platform, he says he's holding off, provided a deal is reached quickly. The BBC's Barry McCaffrey reports.
6: Speculation had been mounting that fighting would escalate after President Trump said on Wednesday the U.S. would hit Iran very hard, following an Iranian attack on an American military base in Jordan. Reports in US media said joint attacks with Israel targeting Iran's energy infrastructure were being considered. But last night, President Trump said he was holding fire for now after being asked to do so by Iran and other countries in the region. Iran's foreign minister warned against adventurous action by the United States.
2: A recap of your top story. There are reports of fresh fighting between the Ethiopian army and the rebels in the Northern Tigray region. The Tigray People's Liberation Front says government forces launched an operation near Shereraina, close to the Sudan border. Now, for any news stories you would like to share with us, please send an email to newsroom@channelafrica.co.za or call us on +27 11 714 4459. For Channel Africa News, I'm Nosi Posoma.
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7: Good morning. Thank you so much for being here at Channel Africa. 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

Live over there, and of course on all our other socials, we're at Channel Africa One. 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

0: Oh, that's a great way to start a show. Burna Boy giving us Soke, taking us to 10 past 9 Central Africa time. 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
3: The one and only Tongai Arnold Chirisa. My man. You know, when you started out on Studio 263, way back in the day, did you become the Hollywood superstar that you are today?
4: You know what was funny? Like, I used to do a thing with my brothers that back in the day when you had to go to like a DVD store to loan out the DVD so you can watch it and then return it. You know, before the movie started, there was like 10 minutes of commercials or like trailers. And we still had that dude that did the commercial voice, you know. So every time, you know, he would say the name Will Smith, Denzel Washington, I would literally put my name in there as well. I had no idea why I used to

0: and was just like, yeah, one day is one day. That's what I knew. But this is before, like, I truly had an idea of that I really wanted to be an actor.
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0: It's the Zimbabwean musician, businessman, philanthropist, human rights activist, Oliver Mtukudzi. Beautiful one there. It's also one of his classics titled Todi. Before that, Jonathan Butler came through with Factual. It's 9:20 Central Africa time. 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
3: Hello.
2: The Upside. Been so excited to get you onto the show. I'll tell you why, as a rash for you. And by rash, I mean that I stalk you.
3: Oh, okay.
2: Stalking you in a very professional way.
4: Obviously, having started off in the beauty space, having insecurities, acne, adult acne, and first started off as a mask, and then became a passion and more of an art and a craft. And then transitioning into fashion was so natural because I've always been someone who loves fashion. So I decided to go into business with my mom, who is professionally a fashion designer as well as a businesswoman, and just us having similar style and understanding the African market, sure. I thought it would be a great venture. So that's how we transitioned into fashion. I'm still a beauty girl, but
3: always.
4: I'm more of a fashion girly, I think, now. I don't know, but I mean, there might be something coming up for beauty. We'll see.
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0: It's Black Diamond coming through on this one. Beautiful duo there. Black Diamond with Impiyo Thando. Before that, Nasty C was on that one as well. Titled Sade. What a nice one there. Actually reminds me, you know, things change, man. Things change so much. Speaking about Sade, she's made such a major Gen Z comeback. It was something that I really wasn't expecting personally. Because, you know, Sade is from the 1980s, the 90s, you know, and I'm speaking about Sade Adu. You know, she's performed all across the world. She has one of my favorite, I always say, she has one of my favorite music videos in the world. And then suddenly, TikTok did a thing. It brought Sade back to the Gen Zs, and they absolutely love her music. I love seeing it. I love to see legends like, you know, the likes of Sade really be reimagined into a brand new generation. Because what usually happens is that, you know, certain artists are popular for a particular generation, and then, you know, they get lost as the generations get younger and younger. But something about that is changing quite a lot. I mean, I've been watching as well. I don't know if you know The Color Show, and I saw Chaka Khan's performance for Colors, and it was so fantastic. But it's trending. Everybody is on it, including me, by the way. I can sing that entire Color Show from beginning to end exactly how she was singing it on there, because you know what, she is being reimagined, and all our legendary artists are being reimagined into a brand new vibe and a brand new generation altogether. And you know what? I must commend the Gen Zs for their music taste, because if, you know, those before me liked it and I liked it and they like it too, it's obviously showing the staying power of some of these incredible artists. So, hey, big ups to, you know, the likes of Sade, the likes of Chaka Khan, the likes of Oliver Mtukudzi, even the likes of Michael Jackson. I've been seeing so many videos online of young people. And I'm not when I'm saying Gen Zs, I'm not speaking about 19, 20-year-olds. I'm speaking about young people like 6, 7, 8-year-olds and their parents putting them on social media. They are obsessed with Michael Jackson. There's a one video that I saw that the kid was asking their mom, do I kind of look like Michael Jackson? Like, they want so much to be like him. Some of them are dressing like him to preschool and they don't want to change their outfits. It's fantastic, man. We're seeing music just being reimagined in such a new and dynamic way in 2026, and I'm here for it. Well, let's take a break. We are still going to have our Sunday sauce waiting for our chef to come through, and let's see what they have for us today. It's going to be decadent. It's going to be delicious, and the good conversations are also coming up.
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0: It's a great collab with Angelique Kidjo and Davido. It's titled Joy. We also gave you Mariam by Mastonga. Chad, Stand Up. This one is from you. It's 9:40. This is Out and About, and we're having a good time. What are you doing this Saturday? This Sunday? Ooh, look, the weekend has already flown by. I'm still thinking it's Saturday. What are you up to this Sunday morning? Are you doing one of those slow mornings? Or are you already out and about like we are and, you know, getting things started? Are you already preparing for the week? Because I know some people are like, oh, once it's Sunday, all you know is that Monday is just around the corner. But you have to enjoy every moment while it lasts, right? Yeah, stay with us. And of course, comment on our live stream on Facebook at Channel Africa. 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

0: It's Fireboy DML. This one is titled Every Day. Bien coming through with Inauma coming through before that. All right, it's time for our Sunday sauce. And our chef Apinda is here with us this morning. He's going to be hanging out. Of course, it smells good. You know, that's standard. Every Sunday over here, it smells divine. And today is no different. He started his culinary journey back in 2012 at the Cape Town Fish Market. What an amazing place to start, because do you know something about the fish in Cape Town? It's fantastic. And then he had the opportunity to work in the main kitchen at Empress Palace. In 2017, moved to Times Square, Mendlin, where he started catering for huge events like weddings, award ceremonies, and other large-scale events. And he's joining us in today's Sunday Sauce. Chef Apinda, how are you doing? Doing good, doing good. Thank you so much for hanging out with us today. Sounds like it's been quite a journey for you.
1: Yeah, it's been a lovely journey, and I enjoy cooking, but there were challenges there and there, but eventually we go through it.
0: Well, let's speak a little bit about your journey. I think the Cape Town Fish Market is an amazing place to start off, and I'm sure you've learned a lot. I mean, that's some of the best seafood you can have in the world.
1: Yeah, true that. I also learned to kwenza sushi and from there, and mostly your prawns and making your own sauces and other things.
0: Sounds amazing. But what is it then that says, okay, I need to do something different, I need to move back to Johannesburg?
1: Well, Cape Town Fish Market, it's in what you call Mendlin.
0: Yes.
1: Mendlin, that's where
0: Right.
1: And then Pretoria, in fact Johannesburg as a whole, there is a lot of opportunities.
0: Okay.
1: My platform goes market if you want to brand yourself. And then
0: That's interesting. How did you notice that? Because, you know, a lot of people, they have passions. I mean, being a chef is such a passion-driven work, right?
1: Yes.
0: And just because you can cook doesn't mean that you'll actually get to be called a chef and you'll be working in some of these kitchens.
1: Yes.
0: So is it maybe a you thing? Are you just really good at networking, at getting yourself out there and grabbing those opportunities?
1: I can say it's a talent, and then also I think it's a given talent. And also communication wise, I'm also good, which it makes it easier for me routine to push.
0: Yeah. All right, let's take a short break. We're also going to taste what he has for us here today. I see a huge, juicy piece of steak. You're speaking my language. We'll find out more after the break.
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3: The one and only Tongai Arnold Chirisa. My man.
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4: You know what was funny? Like, I used to do a thing with my brothers that back in the day when you had to go to like a DVD store to loan out the DVD so you can watch it and then return it. You know, before the movie started, there was like 10 minutes of commercials or like trailers. And we still had that dude that did the commercial voice, you know. So every time, you know, he would say the name,
5: Will Smith, Denzel Washington.
4: Yeah. I would literally put my name in there as well. I
3: had no
4: idea why I used to do that, but it was just like, yeah, one day is one day. That's what I knew. But this is before, like, I truly had an idea of that I really wanted to be an actor.
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0: All right, we continue with our Sunday Sauce, hanging out with Chef Apinda this morning on our Sunday Sauce. And he has an incredible plate here in front of us with a sirloin steak done medium rare and a Greek salad. You know, steak is something that a lot of people love, especially those who love their meat like myself. Yeah. But also there's a way to make it that, you know, meets a particular standard. Tell me about yours today.
1: Mine today, The reason it's medium rare, I just want it to be a bit juicy.
0: Yeah.
1: So that when you bite it, you can feel the meat or the tendency of the meat.
0: Yes.
1: And then reason being, I chose it, you know, it's, I mean, it's rare. We go to Tlane and Abantu, Abanga, Linyam.
0: Yeah. Mm-hmm. But also, I mean, when people eat a medium rare piece of meat, some people say it's un-African because people want their food dead. Luckily, I'm not one of those people. But, you know, why is it so important to make it in that particular way?
1: Reason being, it, as I said, it keeps Ilanduza, the meat flavored.
0: Okay.
1: In one place. And then, well done, it always kills the meat. Why? It's already dead, so what's the point of it?
0: It's already dead. Don't kill it again on the fire. It's already dead. But let's speak about, events, because nothing is more stressful than a large-scale event. And when people have these events, their weddings, ceremonies, the food really has to be like a standout, a highlight of that evening. So what are some of the biggest challenges that you find about catering for these kinds of events?
1: Sometimes you prep according to the number of the guests that they expected on the
0: function.
1: Jige, there's
0: more. You know, especially at the weddings, like, no, I brought my boyfriend, that other one brought their cousin.
1: And but you're now, you always value, you know, especially in Africa, you have to make extra 13 yani.
0: Yeah.
1: And then other thing challenging is to make sure you don't run out of food. You have to replace each and everything in time.
0: True.
1: The temperature as well. That's another thing that you have to make sure with tea when you're doing a function. If this is cold dessert, let it be cold. And then if you are serving hot meals, and then they must be hot, even if there is a backup. Those are the challenges that we meet.
0: Sure. And, I mean, what about the perfection of the people that you're catering for? Because, you know, you'll be catering at a wedding and then the brides and the groom are always, like, there in the kitchen watching if you're making it perfect like they want it to be. Dealing with people, because, I mean, you are a chef, but the chef is work where you have to deal with people. You're not just hidden there behind the kitchen. You know, tell me about that aspect.
1: Let's say when you're catering for people that always want to make sure Guti, their stuff is proper and they're present, it's a bit it gives you nervous. But sometimes we ask about my client, please relax, go do your things so that you can push now freely. You can work without having to in micromanagement. And then that's where, in fact, the more you are free, that's when you present a good product.
0: Absolutely. Well, what does the future look like for Chef Apinda? What's the next level for you in what you do?
1: Hey, hopefully, by God's grace, I pray, Gutsi, I should own one restaurant myself.
0: Love that.
1: Yeah.
0: And what would that be? Like, what kind of restaurant would you open up? I mean, I want us to imagine together. Let's live in the... Let's manifest.
1: It has to be top-notch African food,
0: though. Okay.
1: Yes. Why can I say? Not like Gabona.
0: Not Umkhodu.
1: Probably we can do, but
0: okay,
1: winter. Yeah,
0: okay, I see.
1: Yeah, your dumpling, you can do them winter, and then it should be versatile as well. Yeah, I've been doing that, but having to do AMA functions, that's where it helps me to get to understand Gutsi Abantu, what type of food do they really like, because sometimes you cook and then you cook maybe your certain rice, put your lemons, jiggy, no one is eating that.
0: Yes. Yeah, because now it's too fancy and people are like, I want this one, I can't do it.
1: Yeah, so that's why I'm saying I stick to African.
0: I see.
1: That would be my target.
0: But you know what? There's always going to be people. There's always going to be people who like something that you create. So I want you to like just create in the way that you feel, you know, works for you. The people will come. There's always going to be people. Because all these other restaurants, they're filled by who? By the people who come and eat that kind of food. You know, there's always going to be people for certain dishes. But thank you so much for coming through and hanging out with us. Where can people find out more about Chef Apinda?
1: Chef Apinda, mostly Facebook is Ups the Chef, and then Naku TikTok is Up the Chef. And then if you want to book me directly, you can WhatsApp me on 067-111-0392.
0: Fantastic. Thank you so much for your time. That's Chef Apinda coming through in today's Sunday Sauce. This is Out and About.
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0: All right, it's 10 a.m. Central Africa time, heading into the second hour of Out and About. But as usual, let's first get our news.
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8: Your headlines. The funeral service for Notabo Zandile Chuma and her two children is expected to take place in Bulawayo on Tuesday, and there are reports of fresh fighting between the Ethiopian army and the rebels. Good morning. I'm Nosipho Zuma. The funeral service for Notabo Zandile Chuma and her two children, who were found dead in their home in England earlier last month, is expected to take place in Bulawayo, Zimbabwe on Tuesday. An inquest which opened into their deaths last week said the 42-year-old mother and daughters, 15-year-old Natalie, died from head injuries. Her husband, Dodana Mkanyisi Chuma, was arrested in Johannesburg after he left England 2 days before the bodies of his family were discovered. He remains in custody in South Africa. Notabo's aunt Gertrude Kumalo says it has been hard for the family to deal with the tragedy.
9: It's really hard to even fathom their grief as they are waiting to receive these three beautiful souls by the weekend. It's been a long wait for them. It's been a difficult wait for them. And I've just been thinking that when they do arrive in Zimbabwe, everybody will exhale in relief that they are finally home to be laid to rest.
8: There are reports of fresh fighting between the Ethiopian army and rebels in the northern Tigray region. The Tigray People's Liberation Front says government forces launched an operation near Shiririna, close to the Sudan border. The BBC's Richard Gahwe has more details.
10: The reported clashes are the latest confrontation between the Ethiopian army and Tigray rebels. In recent weeks, the government in Addis Ababa has accused the Tigray People's Liberation Front of preparing for renewed conflict. Both sides have massed their forces near the Tigray border. A TPLF official says government troops have now launched a large infantry offensive backed by heavy artillery. It's not clear whether the fighting marks the start of a wider war.
8: The World Health Organization and Global Health Partners have officially launched World Breastfeeding Week 2026 under the theme Breastfeeding for a Sustainable Start in Life, Strengthening What Works. This year's campaign focuses on scaling up proven strategies to improve infant feeding outcomes worldwide. Recent data reveals that global exclusive breastfeeding rates for infants under 6 months have reached 48%, closing in on the World Health Assembly's global target of 50%. Zolisa Sigabi reports.
11: To maintain this momentum, health authorities have highlighted 5 key evidence-based interventions: access to skilled community and facility-based counseling, clinical care standards under the Baby-Friendly Hospital Initiative, and forced paid maternity leave in low- and middle-income nations, strict regulation of infant formula marketing, and integrated mass media campaigns. It is a 7-day initiative which started on the 1st of August and will run until the 7th of August.
8: The World Health Organization says the Ebola crisis in the Democratic Republic of Congo is intensifying at an exceptional pace and is now the biggest outbreak of the virus in Congo's history. Now, by the end of July, the number of confirmed cases had passed 3,600, with nearly 1,600 dead. In the past half century, Ebola killed more than 15,000 people across Africa. And finally, U.S. President Donald Trump has announced that he's cancelled planned strikes against Iran. In a post on his Truth Social platform, he says he's holding off provided a deal is reached quickly. The BBC's Barry McCaffrey reports.
7: Speculation had been mounting that fighting would escalate after President Trump said on Wednesday the U.S. would hit Iran very hard, following an Iranian attack on an American military base in Jordan. Reports in US media said joint attacks with Israel targeting Iran's energy infrastructure were being considered. But last night, President Trump said he was holding fire for now after being asked to do so by Iran and other countries in the region. Iran's foreign minister warned against adventurous action by the United States.
8: A recap of your top story, the funeral service for Notabo Zandile Chuma and her two children who were found dead in their home in England earlier last month is expected to take place in Bulawayo, Zimbabwe on Tuesday. An inquest which opened into their deaths last week said the 42-year-old mother and daughter's 15-year-old Natalie died from head injuries. Now, for any news stories you would like to share with us, please send an email to newsroom@channelafrica.co.za or call us on +27 11 714 4459. For Channel Africa News, I'm Nosi Posuma.
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0: We're in the second hour. This is Out and About right here on Channel Africa, and we're having a good one. I'm actually about to taste some of the steak that Chef Apinda brought for us, an incredible sirloin. It's quite tender. It's done just to my liking, and nothing is better than that. But in this hour of the show, we're bringing in Nigerian actor, scriptwriter, and really, really someone who is incredibly talented when it comes to the world of film, and he's going to be today's celebrity pig, Sounds and Bites. That's David Effiong, who's going to be joining us in just a bit. So, of course, stay connected to Africa and the world with Channel Africa. We're the international voice

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2: The one and only Tongai Arnold Chirisa. My man. You know, when you started out on Studio 266, way back in the day, did you become the Hollywood superstar that you are today?
3: You know what was funny? Like, I used to do a thing with my brothers that back in the day when you had to go to like a DVD store to loan out the DVD so you can watch it and then return it. You know, before the movie started, there was like 10 minutes of commercials or like trailers. And we still had that dude that did the commercial voice, you know. So every time, you know, he would say the name Will Smith, Denzel Washington, I would literally put my name in there as well. I had no idea why I used to do that, but it was just like, yeah, one day is one day. That's what I knew. But this is before, like, I truly had an idea of that I really wanted to be an actor.
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5: To the man that is coming through between 3 and 6, let's celebrate him. Red carpet. Cameras, you know, microphones all over him. And then there'll be those screams.
6: Shine! He's here! Oh, it's him!
5: I love you too.
7: Oh, God. And I know straight after that I'm gonna sleep on the couch, eh?

0: Oh, I love this one. It's Trezor featuring Msaki with Hold Me Down. I always say there's something about the combo of Msaki and Trezor. I actually saw Msaki recently. I went to the live performance of Liquid Deep, who's made a huge comeback, by the way. They even have a collaboration with Tyler on her new album called A-Pop, and she sings their song, the rendition of their song, so, so beautifully. So I was there, Liquid Deep, at Untitled Basement. It's a nice little niche space here in Johannesburg. Most of the time, they feature a lot of jazz artists, and you know, I'm a jazz lover. And this time, they brought in the likes of Liquid Deep, and it was amazing. Psyche was just one of the people who came there to come in, you know, watch the performance. She is fantastic. Hold Me Down is the name of that one. We're going into our celebrity picks, sounds and bites, and today's celebrity is actor, filmmaker, screenwriter from Nigeria, Daniel Etim Efiong, who has done incredible work, especially when it comes to filmmaking on the African continent or filmmaking from the African perspective. And we're going to be chatting to him a little bit later. Also finding out what his favorite foods and well as favorite music is and how that defines his life. He sent us this. Watch this and listen to this.
1: Daniel Etim Efiong. I am a Nigerian and I'm an actor and a filmmaker. Here's my list of top three songs and dishes right now. Top three songs. Number one, in no particular order. Number one is Correct by Great Man Tackett. I love me some Afro gospel. And by the way, all three songs are all Afro gospel songs. So Correct by Great Man Tackett. I love the vibe, love the rhythm. It makes me want to dance every single time. The wordplay in the song as well is really, you know, really creative, really strong. And it's just a good Afrobeat song, man. Gets you bopping your head when it plays or makes you want to move every time. Next on the list is No Turning Back by Gaze Baba. I love that song because of, you know, not just the melody, but also the meaning behind the song, the lyrics, the history, and just the fact that it was sort of like repurposed for listeners in today's world. I think it was brilliantly done by Gaze Baba. The rhythm is so beautiful, makes me want to dance as well. And the message behind it is really powerful. And then last is, absolutely not least, is Ti Amo by 1-to-1 Cella. I love Ti Amo by 1-to-1 Cella because it's so melodious. The R&B feel of the music is so beautiful. The arrangement, the lyrics as well. The fact that it pulls, it uses different languages to pull across the messaging, you know, of I love you in different languages, in Spanish, in Igbo, in Swahili, just different languages across the world. It's such a beautiful song and the voices are so beautiful. I love me some 1-to-1 Cella. So these are my top three songs. They're all Afro gospel. I love me Jesus, man. All right, so my top three dishes are in no particular order again. Number one, pounded yam and afang soup. This is traditionally Nigerian, from the south part of Nigeria where I'm from, Calabar. The afang soup is a very leafy stew, very leafy soup, made from the afang leaves and the water leaf. And then pounded yam is like mashed yam. The combination is just heavenly. The texture, the flavors, powerful, beautiful.
0: Oh my goodness, sounds incredible already. Still listening to some of the three favorite songs and three favorite music of Daniel Etim Efiong. Let's keep listening to this.
1: It's like mashed yam. The combination is just heavenly. The texture, the flavors, powerful, beautiful. And it's also very filling as well. So you want to try that on an empty stomach. Next is beans and plantains. I love me some stewed beans and fried ripe plantains. Oh my gosh, I love that. And just the combination of the savory stewed beans and the sweet fried ripe plantains is just the combo just takes you to cloud nine. I love it. And then lastly but not the least, I'm going to go intercontinental for this one for the culture. Lastly would be seafood Alfredo pasta. Oof. Love me some creamy pasta with some shrimps and mussels, and throw in some more seafood in there, chopped octopus, whatever you like, just make it seafood and make it really creamy, and you got me. I love me some of that. So there you go. There you have it. My list of top three music, top three songs, and top three dishes that I fancy right now.
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0: Oh man, rest in peace, Zahara. This is an incredible song, Lengoma, saying, you know what, if you can hear this, you better know that you're going to achieve those goals. It doesn't matter what people are saying, it doesn't matter how they feel about you, but you're definitely going to make it. That is Lengoma by Zahara. But it's time for our celebrity picks, sounds and bites. And today we're speaking to the incredible Nigerian actor, director, filmmaker, Daniel Etim Efiong, also a huge headliner in a series that's been making huge, huge waves. It's the 2025 Nigerian crime thriller, The Herd, and he made his debut directorial on this particular one. It's doing really, really great numbers on Netflix. I've been seeing that. Daniel joins us on the line. Daniel, how are you doing? Thank you so much for joining us this morning.
1: I'm great, Palisa. Thanks for having me. How are you doing today?
0: I'm doing fantastic. What a pleasure to have this conversation today. And it's so great to see, you know, someone who's been working so hard in the industry, in the filmmaking industry, and you're still discovering new sides about your work and your talent. So I want to start by saying really congratulations on The Herd. It's doing incredibly well, and not just in Nigeria. It's doing really well all across the world.
1: Yes, absolutely. It was my first film, and I'm really grateful for the impact it has had, especially across the continent. It didn't do badly in South Africa as well. I think it was number two on Netflix in South Africa. So thanks to South Africans as well. I feel privileged. I feel it was a message that was timely and a story that had to be told.
0: Absolutely. I couldn't agree more. But let's speak about the journey. I mean, for someone like you who's been in filmmaking for so many years, and you decided this time that, oh, I'm actually going to direct this. How did this come about? But also, more importantly, how was the experience for you?
1: Well, I've always loved storytelling. My love for storytelling drove me to study directing and writing in AFDA, Johannesburg. And I came back to Nigeria and it was acting. Acting just took over. I think Nollywood just fell in love with my acting skills or maybe my face. And acting just took over. And I acted for maybe almost 8 to 10 years. And it just occurred to me that, yo, you know, this, your first love was storytelling, you know, and then acting started to become a bit stagnating for me. So I said, you know what, I needed a lifeline. I needed something new, something inspirational for me. And I thought, why don't you go back to storytelling, your first love? So I said, you know what, I'm going to give acting a break and focus on directing and producing. And so that's how The Herd came about. It was tough to make because I acted in it and I directed it and produced it. So having to wear all those different hats was quite challenging, but we made it. And thanks to the wonderful team I worked with on the project, we had a very strong film that got 9 nominations at the AMVCAs. And I'm really proud of the work. And seeing the impact it has made is humbling.
0: I'm sure it is quite a humbling experience because, you know, having to wear all these hats at the same time, but also seeing how a project that you've worked so hard for doing so great. I mean, you spoke about the AMVCAs and you were the most nominated film with 9 Africa Magic Viewers Choice Awards that you were nominated for. Incredible feat. How did the rest of the team take these news?
1: I mean, they were excited. It was they took a chance on me, first time filmmaker. Before then, I had made short films, documentaries, TV commercials, but not a narrative fiction feature length film. So they all took a chance on me, and it paid off. They were all excited. They felt really blessed by it. Would I say fortunately or unfortunately, we just got 1 award on the day, but we're grateful for the 1 award that we won and we're looking forward to the next one. So everyone's really, really bought into the vision and they can't wait for the next thing we're going to make together.
0: I think this also signifies a huge change that we've been seeing in African filmmaking, whereas there were, you know, some topics or some genres that we weren't really producing as African filmmakers. But that's changing. I mean, we're doing thrillers, we're doing horrors, we're tapping into, you know, widening our genres. And it seems to be well received all across the world. What's your thoughts on this changing spectrum of African filmmaking?
1: I think filmmakers are starting to believe in their voices. I think, well, speaking for Nollywood filmmaking, I think the tastes of the filmmakers, the storytellers, were primarily driven by profit making. So those they felt there's a huge demand in or a huge demand for. Romantic films and for rom-coms and comedy. So filmmakers and producers decided, you know what, we'll give the audience what they want. Let's give them comedy, slapstick comedy. Let's give them romance and rom-coms, because that's the perceived demand, you know, in the market. But filmmakers, especially younger filmmakers, are starting to say, you know what, who says that? Who makes these rules? You know, who knows what the people want? You know, so they are brave and they are adventurous enough to say, I'm going to tell stories for me. I'm going to tell stories that I believe in. I'm going to tell stories that I'm passionate about and see how that does in the market. And as it would turn out, people would love this film. So the jury's out. You know, no one knows what anyone wants until you actually make these films and test the market. So that's what we did. I felt it was a story that was timely, that needed to be told because of the spate of kidnapping in several parts of the country. And my personal experience growing up and losing my mother to a highway accident, I thought, you know what, this story means a lot to me and I have to tell it. Regardless of whether it will be widely accepted or not, I felt it was impactful and had to be told. And that's what drove me to tell this story. And it turned out that people loved the story, people could relate to it, and it was successful.
0: Yeah, that is, I guess, in its true sense, art depicting life. And, you know, what you felt was going to be impactful, the story that you were so passionate to tell, had the same effect on all of us who've been watching it. I mean, the numbers speak for themselves, as you said, on those Netflix streams. But let's move on. Let's get to know you in a more personal way. You know, outside of you being a filmmaker, we're speaking music, we're speaking food, and you gave us a few of the food that, you know, means a lot to you. Pounded yam and a fang soup, beans and plantains. Look, I don't want to get you in trouble with anyone, but who makes the best of these meals for you?
1: To be... That's going to get me in trouble.
0: Look, it's between me and you. You know, it's going to be a secret. I'm not going to tell, I promise.
1: Listen, I've had some of these meals in different places, and I would say my grandma used to make the best of these meals, but then my wife took over and didn't do too badly herself. But from time to time, I go out and eat, and I find that different restaurants at different places are great at some of these dishes. So I wouldn't say who's the best right now, but I'd say that I've been to some places and they do it really well.
0: Playing it safe. And you know what? I don't blame you. You have to you have to be safe. What about your children? Do they enjoy the same tradition? Because, you know, a lot of Africans, I realize that our children don't really enjoy some of the traditional meals that we grew up eating. Do your children still enjoy these meals?
1: Absolutely. Believe it or not, my kids love afang. Like, they can't have enough of it. And every time my mom comes around, well, my stepmom right now, every time my stepmom comes around, that's what they all clamor for, afang soup. And she loves to make it for them. So they love it, actually.
0: Okay, good, good. Because, that can go quite contradictory in a house where the kids like something else and you like something else. Because we love the foods that our mothers made for us and our grandmothers made for us. And unfortunately, if your kids didn't like it, I'm not sure if your wife was going to make some of your favorite meals, because she has to make some of their favorite meals too. It's tough
1: Right,
0: being a mother out there. You have to really choose. And let's go into some music, man. What genres really speak to you in 2026?
1: believe it or not, Afro gospel, man. I love me Afro gospel because it's so inspirational. I'm all for it, the messaging. And now, what used to be, you know how growing up Afro gospel or gospel music used to be a bit drab and, but now today's world, they are hip hop. They cut across genres. So it's gospel, but it cuts across genres. It cuts across hip hop, Afro beats, pop. So we're good now for gospel music. So my favorite genre is Afro gospel because it's the best of both worlds. It's both inspirational and has the best rhythm to it.
0: And do you have a favorite artist? Maybe of all time.
1: Apparently, I love Gaze Baba. He's a Nigerian gospel, Afro gospel artist. I also love Great Man Tackett. He's great. Love his music. So those two right now.
0: Lovely, lovely. Well, sounds like, there's also a lot of grounding in your background, especially for someone who works in filmmaking. Anyone, in fact, who works in the creative industry can be quite demanding, especially with, being in the public eye. What is it that grounds you, that keeps you, grounded, that keeps you on your feet?
1: I would think my faith and also my background. I grew up, I lost my mom when I was quite young. So I lost my mom when I was 4, and my dad wasn't around because of his, I tell the story a lot, but he was arrested by the government and thrown into prison for during the military era, right? Because I was born in the military era. And so he wasn't really around because he was in jail for politics. And then my mom, who was raising us, had died. And so we were raised by our grandparents, So being raised by your grannies and being, so you're around old people. So I for one, I think I have an old soul. I love old music, I love old food, I love culture and history. I think that played a huge impact in my grounding. Also my faith as well. Knowing that the way up is downward, knowing that the best way to live is to live freely and to forgive and to love, everyone around you. I think that pretty much is the re is informs my grounding. I think that's the reason why I believe I've not really moved by many things.
0: I love that. And it's a beautiful story to have as well, because we all need those things that really keep us on the ground and remind us that we're more than just the things that we do, but we're here for the human experience as well. And there's so many things that we have to, attribute to that human experience. But thank you so much for your time. It was an incredible one. And I hope I didn't get you in too much trouble, but I really enjoyed our conversation.
1: Thank you for having me. And I love South Africans. I lived in South Africa for a few years when I was studying there. So South Africa is a huge part of my development. So let's say no to xenophobia and let's love one another. One love. Love you all.
0: 100%. Thank you so much. That's Daniel Etim Efiong, prominent actor, director, filmmaker, film producer, you name it. He is, one of those notable Nollywood stars that are still going to be making lots of waves. And that's today's Celebrity Picks, Sounds and Bites.
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1: All right, it's 11 a.m. Central Africa time, wrapped up with Malik Berry, My Way. And of course, we're going into yet another hour on the other side, soft care and soft life. But first, our news.
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2: Your headlines: South Africa's voters roll to close at midnight on the day of the official proclamation of the election date, and there's tight security in Pakistan administered Kashmir as elections get underway. Good morning, I'm Nusiposuma. The Electoral Commission of South Africa says that it will close the voters' roll at midnight on the day of the official proclamation of the election date. It says no new registrations or changes to voter details will be accepted after the deadline. This is the Commission's last voter registration weekend ahead of the local government elections on November the 4th. The Commission's CEO Sai Mamabolo has urged eligible voters to register.
3: So on the date on which the election date is proclaimed, at midnight on that day, the voters' roll closes. The Commission will immediately publish an election timetable in terms of which certain cut-off dates and times will be set for the performance of various electoral functions, such as the publication of lists of voting stations, the publication of the provisional voters' roll for purposes of inspection, setting out the date for the applications for special votes, as well as the cut-off date for the submission of list of candidates.
2: The Electoral Commission of South Africa has reminded the electorate that voting gives them an opportunity to be part of a decision-making which would shape their future and that of the country. It has reiterated its impassioned appeal to young people to use the final voter registration day to register ahead of the local government elections in November. The commission in the Eastern Cape province says the registration process was smooth yesterday despite some community protests in six municipalities. The provincial electoral officer, Gayakazi Makutumana.
4: We had a very good day as an electoral commission yesterday. There were no glitches that were reported, but of course we did have minor incidents of community protest in about six municipalities across the province. But coming to staff being ready to open stations, we were ready to open stations even in those communities that were actually blocking us from doing our work. So we can safely say that day one of registration went fairly well.
2: The funeral service for Nothabo Zandile Chuma and her two children who were found dead in their home in England earlier last month is expected to take place in Bulawayo, Zimbabwe on Tuesday. An inquest which opened into their deaths last week said the 42-year-old mother and daughter, 15-year-old Natalie and 5-year-old Nala died from head injuries. Her husband, Ndodana Mkhanyisi Chuma, was arrested in Johannesburg after he left England 2 days before the bodies of his family were discovered. He remains in custody in South Africa. While the Ebola outbreak in the east of the Democratic Republic of Congo has become the second worst on record, next door in Uganda, a country that also reported infections in May, the picture is entirely different. The country's health minister described a moment of joy as the last Ebola patient was released from hospital 2 weeks ago. Uganda only ever recorded 20 cases and 2 deaths from the virus. According to the World Health Organization's Uganda chief, Dr. Kasonde Mwinga, the relatively low number of casualties was not by luck or chance. And finally, there's tight security in Pakistan administered Kashmir as elections get underway. This comes as a week after at least 4 people died in the first round of voting. Demonstrators called for the abolition of seats reserved for refugees who'd migrated to Pakistan from India-administered Kashmir decades ago. The BBC's Uma Nangiana reports.
5: The first round of elections in Mirpur division a week ago was marred by violence and low voter turnout. Protesters had been calling for the reserved seats to be abolished, arguing representatives should live in the region. At least 4 people were killed in separate incidents in 2 different districts on election day, and later when security forces cracked down on protesters in Mirpur city. The situation remains tense in Muzaffarabad as protests continue in many cities across the region.
2: A recap of your top story. The Electoral Commission of South Africa says that it will close the voters' roll at midnight on the day of the official proclamation of the election date. It says no new registrations or changes to voter details will be accepted after the deadline. Now, for any new stories you would like to share with us, please send an email to newsroom@channelafrica.co.za or call us on +27 11 714 4459. For Channel Africa News, I'm Nosi Pozoma.
0: SABC News. The African perspective. 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
1: What are you up to? What are you doing this Sunday? You know, there isn't a better time to actually enjoy yourself, to hang out with your loved ones, maybe put together a nice Sunday meal than on a beautiful Sunday. Well, welcome to the third hour. If you've just joined us, where have you been? We've been having such a great time without you. We've been speaking to our celebrities of the day. We've been going in there, but it's okay. It's okay. Better late than never, because there's still more coming up in this hour. We're speaking about somatic therapy. And if you've never heard about this kind of therapy, it's a body-centered form of psychotherapy. So essentially, you know, mixing the body and the mind to release your stress, to release trauma, and to do that thing that we've all been speaking about, but we wonder how it's done, to regulate your nervous system. That's coming up in this hour of the show. As we go into all things self-care and soft life, what are some of the ways that you can actually implement some of these techniques to make sure that you're regulated, you're stress-free, and you start working on that trauma, guys? You can't just put it in a bucket. It's always going to stay there. It's going to come back to bite you in the you-know-what. So these are the times to start dealing with some of the traumas that we all have had in our lives. It's 11:07 Central Africa time coming up. That's coming up in this hour. But in the meantime, come into the live stream. I love to see you there, and I like to know where you're listening to us from. So that's Channel Africa on Facebook, on our Facebook Live. And of course, on our other social media platforms, at Channel Africa One. Find us there on TikTok, find us there on X, find us there on Instagram, find us there on Threads.

0: Mama Miriam Makeba Lindelani. I was actually seeing, you know, a snippet of a documentary about her. This woman has lived a full life. When they say someone actually lived their life as they want, that is that someone, Mama Miriam Makeba. The Journal
1: with Matseko Mosito. Did you know that men are actually far less likely to seek help for mental health challenges, often suffering in silence, until they reach crisis point? June is Men's Mental Health Month. It's important for us to broaden society's understandings around mental distress and what that looks like for men.
2: With men, I think it's more subtle behaviors, because men are not going to say, I'm depressed or I am anxious.
1: Yeah.
2: But what they might say is, I'm tired, I'm stressed, I just need to push through. It may look like increased irritability. It may look like increase in substance usage or alcohol abuse or withdrawing from family or even spending excessive amount of time at work. These can all be warning signs, but they're very much more subtle in men, because we kind of dismiss it as, that's just the way of.
1: Dr. Alicia Porter, member of the South African Society for Psychiatrists. The Journal with Matseko Mosito. Catch it on the Channel Africa app, SABC Plus, and on channelafrica.co.za.
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0: It's me with do again. Dao Babe also came through that before that one with Bien. Well, we're about to go into our self-care and soft life. I think it's the perfect day. The Sundays are perfect for self-care and soft life. And today we're finding out a little bit more about somatic therapy and how to release that stress that we all have. Hey, sine stress, because we are stressed. But it's all right. It's all right. We have our guest that's going to be coming through to help us out with that in just a bit.
1: Rise and shine with Peter Ndoro and Tsepiso Makwetla.
2: When we hear the 14th of July, an anthem should come to mind.
3: Okay.
2: French.
3: Huh?
2: Yes.
3: But then they must be similar.
2: The American is.
3: You had the same thing.
2: The French is. They're very different.
3: All right, now we can hear the difference.
2: It's Bastille Day today, French National Day.
3: French croissants to the extent of my love.
2: Oh, dear.

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0: That's Rosala, Everybody's Free, and we're going into a different era of our conversations. Time for self-care and soft life culture. We do need to take care of ourselves. It's 100% important, but more than just our physical, it's so important to take care of our mental health and our spiritual health, but do you know that those things are connected? And that's what we're going into this morning, chatting to Dr. Nadia Francis, who is someone who focuses on nervous system regulation to create a healthy and homeostasis in the body. And somatic therapy is one of the ways that she does this, focusing on somatic therapy and trauma release exercises. Thank you so much, Dr. Francis, for joining us this morning on Out and About.
1: Oh, thank you, Felissa. It's such a pleasure to be here with you guys.
0: It's a pleasure to have you this morning as well. And I think we're having such an incredibly important conversation this morning, especially because a lot of the times when we think about our self-care, we focus so much on the physical. More and more people are also focusing on the mental, but we hardly are ever making a connection between the two. So let's start with a little bit of education. Could you help us understand what somatic therapy is and how exactly it brings together these two parts of who we are?
1: Yeah, absolutely. Well, let me start off by saying, look, as you've mentioned, we've been sold this idea that self-care is, you know, bubble baths, massages, you know, green smoothies, all of those things. Those things are absolutely necessary and nourishing, right? But they are temporary, especially in a body that is living in survival mode, right? So what is real self-care is creating that internal environment where your body actually feels safe. And this is where the somatic therapies come in. And that is how we connect with the body. And the somatic therapies are really things, your breath work. It's connecting physically with your body to your sensations and the feelings that come up. And the way I do it in my practice is that's the basis of where I start with a client. Even if they're coming in for a physiological condition, we start with the nervous system because that is the basis of where physiological conditions start.
0: I want us to go back to the problem itself, right? That most of us are in survival mode and we might not even realize. And we live in this way for so long that we can't even tell, you know, when we are in that place where we might need, you know, somatic therapy and we might be needing to take care of our nervous system. What are some of the signs that we should be looking out for that this may be something that we need?
1: Well, I mean, just look at the symptoms, and I think every single one of us can relate. Anxiety, and not only your occasional anxiety related to, you know, a situation, but chronic anxiety, depression, long-standing depression, not related to anything that has happened in your life necessarily, irritability, and then the physiological stuff like gut issues, pain, joint pains. There's so many things symptomatically that will point us in the direction that we are actually in survival mode.
0: I see. And when we realize, okay, you're like, ah, but this is normal. You know, me and all my friends and all their friends and all my, you know, co-workers and colleagues, we're all experiencing these same things. So it must be normal. How do you tap into the other side? I mean, most of us don't even know. We're hearing this word, the nervous system. We don't even know where this nervous system is in our bodies.
1: No, absolutely. So the nervous system is the body, right? It starts from the back of the brainstem down the spinal cord, and it connects the entire body to the brain. You know, we've normalized feeling out of touch with our bodies. We've normalized that we go through our days feeling anxious. We've normalized going through our days not being present with the people that we love. And I think what happens is, for most of my patients, is that they reach a crisis point. And the crisis point is usually that point where they can't get out of the bed. They've reached burnout. Or they, you know, there's a relationship issue. Or potentially there is something that happens with their health. And that's where I step in. And yeah, it's that, it's for me, it's creating that awareness that we don't have to live this way, you know. It is our birthright to be in a calm, connected state with our bodies.
0: And you, I mean, I think you're right. But we just aren't. But when we are trying now, because so many people have been speaking about nervous system regulation, focusing on trying to deal with our traumas, trying to deal with our stress, and taking on, a more holistic wellness approach to this. If someone walks in, if I walk in there and I say, hey, this is where I am with my life, these are the things that are making me anxious, and this is how I've been moving about in my body, what's the first thing you recommend for someone walking in for the first time to try this out?
1: First thing I recommend is definitely starting with the nervous system, so with the somatic exercises. And what we really want to do here is go slow. And what I also do with that is that I support the physiology in a particular way. So the way I do it is that I do a full assessment, and we start with the basis of supporting and creating that safety in the body. By starting with the somatic exercises.
0: I see. And tell us a little bit more about these somatic exercises. What type of exercises are they? Are they exercises that can only be, done in relation to, a qualified practitioner like yourself? Or are they these kinds of exercises that we can also do at home, begin our journey, into that healing and that wellness?
1: That's such a great question. So yes, definitely you can do these exercises by yourself. There are some that you can start immediately. And if we have time, perhaps I can take you through one.
0: Yes, I'd love
1: But
0: that.
1: these exercises, yes, can be started quite like immediately. We'll start today, and you can continue these exercises on a daily basis. And then there are some things that are best done. So I'm also trauma release exercise practitioner, but that needs to be done in a contained space, so with the
0: Okay.
1: practitioner present. Yeah, so if I may, I can take you through one of the breathing exercises.
0: Yes, please.
1: Okay, so just to explain a bit, what we're going to do is we're going to take a deep breath in, place your hand, one hand on the heart, one hand on the abdomen.
0: Okay.
1: And as you breathe out, you're going to vocalize, and the sound that you're going to create is what it's a voo sound. And you're
0: Okay.
1: going to extend that voo until the end, and then take a spontaneous, well, it, the spontaneous deep breath will come. So on account of three, let's go one, two.

0: And then just you stand out just that for just 30 seconds, what that has done to in your body. So just that one exercise, extending the exhale, that is something that you can implement immediately. So breathe in for two or three, and then breathe out for about six or seven.
1: I can already feel a little bit relaxed already.
0: Right?
1: I can feel my shoulders feeling a little relaxed. Plus, I think I struggle a little bit with discomfort in my shoulder area, so I can feel it, getting a little bit relaxed. And I don't know, there's something like in my head, it feels like a feeling that's sort of flushing down or flushing out. And that's just from
0: Oh,
1: that
0: is it like a
1: one
0: tingling
1: moment.
0: sensation?
1: Yes, it is like a tingly
0: Yes.
1: sensation.
0: So this is when your vagus nerve comes online, right? So that we can go very deep into polyvagal theory. And for some of my patients who are nerds, we do go into that. But this is very much a body-based practice. Because we tend to be stuck in our heads, right? We tend to be stuck right here, and so we don't go into the body. But this is where the magic lies. This is where, when you start connecting, you start creating that health and homeostasis because your body now feels safe.
1: Speaking about safety, we know that we don't live in a very safe world. And I'm not just speaking about physical safety, but there's so many things that impact us throughout our lives, from our childhood well into adulthood. And we seem to sometimes ignore the things that happen a lot earlier on in our lives and just want to focus on solving the problems that we're currently, doing. How much of an impact do those, do the things that happen, the stresses that we had, the traumas that we had in our early life actually affect how we move in the world right now and just how much we carry in our nervous system and in our bodies?
0: So much so. They create our patterning. It creates our belief systems, whatever we've experienced in the past, and those experiences are in our bodies. Yes, they are in our mind as well, but they're in our bodies. And so I want to ask you a question. What do you think is the first thing that happens when you are triggered? Do you think it's a thought or a sensation? Because that will give you an idea of
1: It's a sensation.
0: Exactly. So when you trigger, the sensation starts first, right? Because the memory is in the body.
1: I
0: And so this
1: see.
0: is where it starts. So the memory from all your childhood experiences, any negative experience, and also positive experience, it lives here. It lives in your body. And what we want to do with the somatic exercises is that we want to connect with that experience, and then we want to allow that experience to be felt because, we did not. The reason why we created those patterns is because it wasn't safe to feel those feelings. And so we want to feel them, and then we want to allow them to gently release.
1: Incredible. Is somatic therapy for everyone? Or, other questions that you should be asking yourself before you pursue this form of healing?
0: Somatic therapy is for everybody who's got a body. Somatic is equal to body. So it's for every single human being because being on this earth is traumatic, in inverted commas. And we all need to be able to have the tools to deal with whatever life throws at us. I mean, life is always going to throw things at us. It's just how we respond, right? We want to come from a place of responding in an appropriate way, not reacting to what happens to us.
1: Incredible. Where can we go to find out a little bit more about your practice, Dr. Francis, what you do, and of course, so give us your online platforms and where we can go to find out more information or to use your services.
0: So the best place to reach me is on my website, and it's called drnadiawellness.co.za, and my booking details and everything is on the website.
1: Thank you so much, and thank you for your time. Thank you for walking us through and helping us understand this a little bit better. Hopefully it, has a lot of people sort of taking that first step towards their wellness, because especially during this time, it's so important for us to be taking care of ourselves. And thank you
0: Absolutely.
1: for being with us for today's Self-Care and Soft Life.
0: Such a pleasure.
1: That's Dr. Nadia Francis helping us understand somatic therapy, trauma release, understand how do you actually regulate your nervous system. We do need to try these things. I hope you were breathing with me as Dr. Francis was taking me through, these breathing exercises that you can do. And yes, I know we breathe all the time, but sometimes just being that little bit more intentional is the first step towards our wellness. That's today's self-care and soft life on Out and About.
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0: I love this one. It's Crayon with Ijo Laba Laba. Are you going to be starting to, do some of those somatic exercises? You know, the beautiful thing about the internet, yes, we do need professionals. And, you know, the first thing you should ever do is also, you know, speak to your own professionals, your own medical professionals to see what works for you. But you can also do some of these exercises online. There's, you know, so many online platforms like YouTube where they're, you know, professionals, and TikTok where professionals come on in there and try and help you. And everyone has been speaking about regulating your nervous system. Don't overlook that just because it's trending. It might actually help you, overcome some of that anxiety, some of that stress. And we're all going through it. I don't want you to feel like you're alone in this. We're all going through it, and we're all trying to find ways to regulate, to be better, to do better, and to move better in our lives. It's 11:40 Central Africa time. Let's take a break. More of Out and About on the other side.
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0: It's our Tanzanian girl Zuchu with Sukari. Before that, the Malian singer-songwriter Rokia Traore with a beautiful Africa. 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
2: The one and only Tongai Arnold Chirisa. 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
3: You know what was funny? Like, I used to do a thing with my brothers that back in the day when you had to go to like a DVD store to loan out the DVD so you can watch it and then return it. You know, before the movie started, there was like 10 minutes of commercials or like trailers. And we still had that dude that did the commercial voice.
2: So
3: every time, you know, he would say the name
4: Will Smith, Denzel Washington,
3: I would literally put my name in there as well. I had no idea why I used to do that, but it was just like, yeah, one day is one day. That's what I knew. But this is before, like, I truly had an idea of that I really wanted to be an actor.
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6: When we hear the 14th of July, an anthem should come to mind.
7: American.
6: French.
7: Huh?
6: Yes.
7: But then they must be similar.
6: The American is...
7: You had the same thing.
6: The French is...
7: They're very different. All right, now we can hear the difference.
6: It's Bastille Day today, French National Day.
7: Sorry, French croissants.
6: I know.
7: French croissants to the extent of my love.
6: Oh, dear.

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Yep, Kidum with Mapenzi wrapping up this particular hour, but also wrapping up the show. It's been an incredible 3 hours, and it is time to say goodbye. We'll leave you, of course, right here after Out and About is First Class Africa. Thank you so much for hanging out with me. Have a fantastic week. I hope you're safe. I hope you're well. Have a beautiful Sunday. 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Have a great one. 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

It's First Class Africa on Channel Africa, the African perspective, and it's Akli by John Arcadius right here on Channel Africa, the African perspective. 7 minutes past 12 Central African time. I am Pulem Mulebatsi. Oh, what a time to be alive. How gorgeous, stunning, and exciting to be here with you today. Thank you so much for lending me your ears. For the next 2 hours, we will be here together until 2 p.m. today. So what's coming up on First Class Africa? Workplace wellness. We are looking at how to create an inspiring environment for our employees, right? And that could be through art. That could be from painting the walls. It could be from music, which is usually just background music. It could be from

0: Okay. There is an initiative that is out there to kind of revive the inner city, Johannesburg, the CBD, and it's called Main Street Sundays. And this is where the inner city is reimagined to invite and accommodate families to come for music, food, art, craft stalls, and the likes. Quite exciting. So if you wanted to revive your love for the CBD, because I've got my own CBD stories. Oh, hey, yeah. So if I can get the CBD back, that would be amazing, right? We all have done and experienced the great things within the CBD. So Main Street Sundays is trying to revive that love that we have with inner CBD Johannesburg. Okay. And for our book obsession today, we're going to be talking about artificial intelligence, and I'm going to be talking to my guest author of the book, AI Navigator, is Vukosi Sambo, who's going to be telling us about what is happening within the pages of that book. And for our music obsession, this one is quite personal because I only got to know about this artist after she had passed on. It is Yolando, who is Yolanda Nyembezi, who became popular on social media for Neo Soul and that very eerie sound that she introduced to all of us. It is 10 minutes past 12 Central African time. Let's take a small break. When we come back, First Class Africa is officially in session.
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4: The one and only Tongai Arnold Chirisa. My man.
5: Please.
4: You know, when you started out on Studio 263, way back in the day, did you become the Hollywood superstar that you are today?
5: You know what was funny? Like, I used to do a thing with my brothers that back in the day when you had to go to like a DVD store to loan out the DVD so you can watch it and then return it. You know, before the movie started, there was like 10 minutes of commercials or like trailers. And we still had that dude that did the commercial voice, you know.
4: Yeah.
5: So every time, you know, he would say the name Will Smith, Denzel Washington.
4: Yeah.
5: I would literally put my name in there as well. I have no idea why I used to do that, but it was just like, yeah, one day is one day. That's what I knew. But this is before, like, I truly had an idea of that I really wanted to be an actor.
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0: 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I go by the name of Pule Molebatsi. In this program that you're listening to right now is First Class Africa at Salif Keita on this particular track called Djembe. It's 18 minutes past 12 Central African time. Again, these conversations can only be better and juicier and much more engaging if you are a part of it, because there is no Channel Africa without you. Yes. So do join us on social media at Channel Africa One. And of course, our WhatsApp line, +27832886684. Would like to hear from you, how you're feeling, what you're thinking, why you're thinking, what you're thinking, and then see how we can take all of that and make magic together. And we are going to get in touch with Mbali from Josie, my Josie, Mbali Zulu, and we're going to be talking about Main Street Sundays, which is set to kickstart on the 9th of August this month in Johannesburg, the CBD. And this is the initiative that is creative to revive the spirit of the inner center Johannesburg.
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2: 628. 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

0: It's First Class Africa, and you can definitely expect the best in African music, great conversation, and myself. Together until 2 p.m. today, we are taking the most premium experience to all things conversation, art, entertainment, travel, and of course, literature. This one is Semi Gozo and a song. Oh, it's actually, the song is called Semi Gozo, and the artist is Eddie Kenzo, right here on Channel Africa, The African Perspective. We have been waiting for this moment, and I think it's only fair that we get straight into it. Now, Main Street Sundays at Kickstart. It's kickstarting this weekend, this coming weekend on the 9th of August. Yo, it's August. What do you mean it's August? This 9th of August, right here in Johannesburg, the CBD. And I do have my guest Mbali Zulu online from Josie, my Josie. Hi, Mbali.
1: Good morning. How are you?
0: I'm great. How are you feeling?
1: Awesome, awesome. And good morning to your listeners.
0: Look, Main Street Sundays are honestly, you can't deny it, it's a great idea. We all have a love story with the Johannesburg CBD, because most of us, when we come to Joburg, our first stop is either Park Station, Bree Street, Nord, or whatever. Because we don't have cars, so we are left in the middle of Johannesburg, and then we find our way to wherever we need to go. So, yeah. You know, say what you will, but the city center made us. This is such a great idea. How did this idea come about?
1: No, look, Open Streets is a city, global city initiative. Mm-hmm. So major big cities normally have open streets where, you know, for a couple of hours, the streets are closed down to cars and they're open to people.
0: Yeah.
1: So we've seen it happen in various cities across the world. And more recently in our country, we've seen it happen in Cape Town, where they closed down Bree Street. So we partnered with Young Urbanist and said, look, this is a great concept. And, you know, in our journey of revitalizing the city of Johannesburg, bringing business back, trying to bring people back, trying to get it safe, get it, make it clean. We want to showcase those efforts and say, no, we want to host this also in Johannesburg. So we did that in April, where we had our first one. And on the 9th of August, Women's Day, we will be having our second edition. So very much exciting.
0: It's amazing. So what can we expect next week, Sunday?
1: Well, expect no cars, no taxis in the middle of the city.
0: That's wild.
1: And expect people enjoying doing various things. We have book reading, we have yoga, silent disco, there'll be skateboarders, there'll be a market, a maker's market, there'll be a vinyl DJ's market, there'll be a thrift market, there'll be fashion, there'll be food, there'll be play, you know, games, hopscotch, chess, tennis, you know, they'll be walking, running, basketball, soccer, street soccer. So all these various different things, music, you know, where people can enjoy. So come through with your families, with the kids, for the kids to paint. There's a kids' corner. So it's a great environment where we just ask Joburgers and global tourists, you know, to come through to the city and enjoy a couple of hours of no cars and just the beauty of the city.
0: You know, that's a lot. And I'm already, like, I'm imagining all of that. But to think about the CBD, you know, bearing in mind everything that has happened, where we saw the city of Johannesburg doing a drastic cleanup, but also the reimagining of the CBD, you know, it hasn't always been roses, to be honest, in Bali. It hasn't been pretty. And in most cases, like, at the end of that love story with the Johannesburg CBD, just been trauma, to be honest. So to reimagine it and revive it and have things like yoga in the CBD, is this only going to take place on Main Street, or where exactly in the CBD is this going to, when you look at the layout, from where to where?
1: So it's in the CBD on Main Street, crossing over from more Temipiliso until Gandhi Square. Mm-hmm. So it's like a kilometer stretch. So it crosses Ferreira, McLaren, Pixley, Simmons, Harrison, Loveday, and Rasik. So that stretch of Main Street, from Gandhi Square all the way to Britannia, which is probably the court.
0: Okay, and this is a full day event, correct?
1: From 10 a.m., it will be open. The stalls will be thriving until 5 p.m., where we shut it down. So it's a full day event. So from 10 to 5 p.m.
0: Okay, we definitely will be there. And this is an all-inclusive family event. There is no age cap, I suppose, because if you are saying
1: There's
0: there won't
1: no
0: be
1: age
0: any
1: cap.
0: taxis, there won't be any cars. Just yourself and your favorite lover, the CBD.
1: Of course. And it's a great day. We had to postpone it the last time because of the weather. We had planned this one to be on the 21st of June, which was Father's Day. But because of bad weather, we had to move it to the 9th of August, Women's Day. We're expecting a great weather. So please come out with your friends, come out with your families, come out with your woman, and enjoy the day with us. It's going to be great. We'll have, like I said, a final set DJ as well at Gandhi Square, which is new to the previous experience. There's lots, and also, I mean, there's lots of specials happening around in terms of accommodation. A lot of accommodation places have specials, so you can actually literally come through from Saturday, sleep over, stay overnight, or after the day you can stay over. There's the Reef Hotel, there's the Rand Club, there's the Franklin luxury apartments. So there's various accommodation places as well that will accommodate people to stay over. So it's going to be a great Sunday.
0: The last time I slept in the CBD, I was still a student at Wits. Anyway, thank you so much, Mbali, for chatting to us this morning. I know Ubizi. So go on and do the most. I'll see you next Sunday.
1: Thank you. Looking forward to it.
0: All
1: And
0: right.
1: we will be welcoming everyone. So yeah, see you all next week, Sunday. Thank you.
0: Awesome. All right, it's now 12:29 Central African Time. It's Mbali Zulu from Josie My Josie. We're talking about Main Street Sundays that we've seen taking over the rest of Johannesburg from Cape Town to Joburg. Hey, doesn't it sound just nice? Aren't you okay? Aren't you just curious? You know how the CBD they are born, but aren't you just curious to find out what exactly is going to be happening? I am, and I'm going to be there. It's 12:30 Central African Time. It's the first Sunday of August 2026, the 2nd of August. It's man, it's a whirlwind. Then again, that's what makes life what it is, right? So we're just a few minutes or few months away from 2027, which is also could be nerve-wracking, but also exciting at the same time. When we come back, we get into our workplace wellness, and I'll be talking to CEO of Workshop 17, Paul Kirsten, about the environment that we create for our workers and how that can contribute positively or negatively to our employees.
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0: Vilakazi.
1: Come on, we love and appreciate his music. It's Questa with Dlala Vilakazi. And before that, it was Oxlade and Fally Ipupa. Fally Ipupa, sorry, with IFA. It's time now to get into your well-being, because Monday is Monday Moss. And what must happen? What must can happen? You must go to work and can be able to earn your salary and can be able to get paid and can be able to afford the things that you want to do. How can we best assist you in that? We can only try, okay? There are some things that I even can't do. Because you know why? Sonke siyagowa. All right, let's get into our workplace wellness. As more organizations rethink, I think they already have, ways that people work, the conversation is shifting beyond flexible working hours and hybrid offices to the spaces themselves, from natural light, thoughtful design, to collaborative areas and quiet zones. Workplaces are increasingly being designed to inspire creativity, improve well-being, and help people perform at the bestest. Okay, today we're joined by Paul Kirsten, who is CEO of Workshop 17, and we are going to discuss well-designed workplace that can shape the way that we think, create, and collaborate. Hi, Paul, how are you?
2: I'm well, Pauline. How are you?
1: I'm fine. Do you still bake?
2: I do. I didn't bake today, but I still bake, yes.
1: Oh my goodness, how do you become a CEO of such a big space? And I know you guys have different branches, Workshop 17, and still get time to bake. Do you know, for me to bake, I'll have to dream about it, write it down, try it a couple of times, and then eventually come up with something that I can serve to people.
2: Well, I like to take a risk, so I just bake something new and usually it comes out okay. Some are a little bit better than the others, to be honest. But usually it's very tasty. And it's also sometimes relaxing to bake and to create something instead of buy something. As an entrepreneur, you're also used to creating things and doing things yourself.
1: Yeah.
2: But also hosting makes a difference. If you have guests over and it's something of your own making, it's different than something that you bought.
1: Yeah.
2: It shows attention. It shows care. And I think that's actually what we need in the workplace. So baking is not so much different than being a CEO, I think.
1: Yeah. You really have to create. You need to bring your vision to life. So, Paul, tell us about Workshop 17 for people that don't know what it is. What is it and where are you in South Africa?
2: Good. Workshop 17 is a serviced and flexible workspace provider. We provide anything from co-working open office space to your dedicated headquarters, but it's fully serviced. It has different kind of spaces, anything from a cafe that every member can use, outside spaces, meeting rooms. You can come to Workshop 17 just to book a meeting. You don't need to be a member or a tenant. There is dedicated quiet zones. There is meeting rooms. There is event spaces, dedicated offices where you can work with a team, lounge areas where you can relax and think and reflect a little bit more, and just open areas where you meet new people. Because I think that's an important part of being at work, to choose the environment that suits you at any given moment, but also to be inspired a little bit, and certainly to live. You spoke just about Mondays work again, the weekend ends. It's almost like life ends and work begins, which is a bit of a strange concept, because we can't only live outside of the working hours. I strongly believe, and what we try to do at Workshop 17 is to create an environment where you feel alive, where you feel welcome, where you feel comfortable, where you can do the best you can do, but also feel as a person and not just a job holder or a role player, which is important, because we spend so much time of us every week of the daylight time at work. It can't be that you only live and feel well outside of those hours. We need to create environments for people where at the workplace they feel good, they feel alive, they feel they can do the best they can do, but also enjoy it, because any day that you spend is a day that you live, and it's a gift. So let's do that in work as well as outside of work.
1: Yeah. I mean, look, accommodating different people from, variety of sectors in one space, it's not really clear cut. But then I believe there is a middle ground for everyone that's willing, I mean, that's looking to create a space where people can be able to execute tasks, meet their deadlines, make fresh new relationships that will contribute to their profession, and be able to really exist in an environment that, where they can. Because I believe every workspace sees potential in an individual that's got a gift that they can contribute to the organization. We all bring something to the table. However, the environment that we work in can contribute to us being drained, uninspired, overwhelmed, heavy, and sometimes just not even wanting to be there. Let's be superficial and talk about how a workplace that is well thought of, well designed, well put together, well lit, and spaced out can be able to inspire creativity.
2: Yes, I think that that's an important topic you raise. We have 14 different locations across South Africa and Mauritius at the moment. And I think you raised two elements. One is how the workspace looks and how it feels. And one thing I noticed, if you go to any office in any country almost, you get greeted heartily and you meet someone of security who checks if you're allowed in. And that's already something where it starts. If you come into a workspace, and our workspaces, you come into a cafe and you meet a host, not a security person. And it's not the security person at fault. It's about how, the concept of what we look at as a workplace. And we at Workshop 17, we think a workspace is a hospitality space. We host people, we welcome people. And people need a sense of belonging if they go to work. So you want to belong to something. So our hosts know every member. They know if there's something happening in the weekend, if there was a birthday, they know how their business is doing. So you really feel it's a space. Our baristas, they know your coffee before you order it. I don't know if our listeners saw sometimes the comedy series Cheers, which used to air quite some time ago. So I'm sharing my age here a little bit. But Cheers was shot in a cafe in Chicago. And it has the tagline, it's the place where everybody knows your name. And I think that's what people deserve. You spoke about sometimes don't want to be there. It's because you don't feel recognized. That's the one element. So it's the element of the people to be recognized, to be known, to belong to a community. The second element that you touched on is how the space looks and feels. So with our design team led by Nisha van Hoven is we spend a lot of effort to not make it just look good, but make it feel good. And we feel good when the acoustic is right, when the lighting is right, when there's fresh air, when there is space to move, when you don't feel like sitting in a cubicle or a factory feel, where you almost feel like this is a home for work. It comes to colors, what kind of colors we use. It's warm colors, background colors. Colors that make you feel comfortable. It's creating lounge meeting rooms because not every meeting room needs to be at a table and a screen. So when you sit and relax, it becomes a different conversation. So it's about creating a landscape for work instead of a desk and a chair where an individual feels I have choice. And we know everything. Everyone knows that if you feel better when you feel you have a choice. When you feel you can influence, when you feel you have agency, that you can influence what you do, how you do it, and where you do it. And I think we need to create work environments where people have that choice and not be confined to one place or one community. Even with us, if you're a member, you can go in Cape Town, Joburg, you can go to Ballito, you come in and you can work there. It's the working space becomes then a much wider environment. Plus, the last element I want to highlight is the diversity that you spoke about in the beginning. It's what is really inspiring people is meeting a new person, having a new insight that you didn't expect to do. So one of our big inspirations and is about how do you create an environment for innovation? And it's the work of Stephen Johnson, who wrote a book called Good, Where Good Ideas Come From. And innovation and creativity is so key in our current work environment. But that only happens when you have new insights, when you meet new people, when you meet someone next to you ordering a coffee and say, hey, that's interesting, can I have a chat with you? And it could be in a very different profession, it could be from a different company. that kind of things, those accidental meetings that can inspire, open a door for you. That is what a workplace should offer. That's why you come to work instead of forcing people to work, inviting people to a place where they love going to, even if it means taking and sitting in traffic for 45 minutes. We need to make, as companies, we need to make it worthwhile for people to do that, to take that time to come to work, not by force, but by invitation, by hospitality, by inspiration, by giving a space that is really, really beautiful. Because I think that's what we owe to people. It doesn't cost a lot of money to make something beautiful. But beauty is so important because that links to respect, that links to being seen, and it links to care. And if people feel cared for, they also will care.
1: Yeah. And Paul, I just want also, just before we conclude our chat today, I want to look at the importance of just considering a conducive, healthy space. Because at the end of the day, we are mothers, we are brothers, we are colorful. Apart from us delivering according to deadline, we're just people, you know? So having spaces like Workshop 17, of course, you need to have the financial muscle to be able to work there. But how can we inspire every other employer that may not have funders and big financial muscles and connections that you have, in that you could put together Workshop 17? Because, man, if you're even expanding to Mauritius, it means, Paul, you got money, okay? But for offices that may not have all the money in the world, what is it within you that awakened the spirit of saying, you know, post-COVID things were so rigid and stagnant, but pre-COVID, but post-COVID, because a lot of people have spent time at home where they felt like they belong, taking the feeling of belonging and putting it in the workplace. How can we inspire an employee, a founder of a business, someone who is running the workspace himself and have got the potential to influence how where we work looks, sounds, and feels like?
2: Yes. I want to dispel a myth that it costs money, that it's
1: It doesn't
2: expensive.
1: cost money.
2: It costs money, but it's not more expensive than creating your normal workspace. It's really about where I ended my previous call, is about care. It's about seeing people first and not just functionality. Allowing people to sometimes breathe and have fresh air, creating a bit of open space where people can sit comfortably. That doesn't need to be expensive. Yes, it can be, and it can be beautiful without spending huge sums of money. If you look at people's homes, they can be rich homes, they can be poor homes, and any spectrum of finance. But sometimes a wealthy home doesn't feel warm and cozy, while a cheaper home does. And it's just a difference of approach. A home can feel a home at any budget, as long as you think about people first instead of just, this person has this role, this person has this job, they must just produce and they must live outside of work. It's really about seeing the people and caring for the people in our company or in that visit us. Say, so what can I do to make them feel comfortable, to make them feel valued? Because that's a mutual agreement. That's if you feel valued, if you feel cared for, you also care for the environment that you work. And together you make it better. It's the person who designs it, it's the boss of the company. But if you show that to your staff, they will contribute. They can also say what we would like. We would love to have a space for our break to actually play. We have a company now in our location that works 24/7 and has rotating staff on schedules. There's a big open space. There's chess boards where they can, and there's Scrabble boards. They can play Uno, where they can just for 15 minutes just relax, have some fun, laughter with each other. So creating some spaces for that and putting Uno or chess, it's not expensive. It's really about taking care of it, understanding that our people have a break for 15 minutes or 30 minutes at the same time. They want to warm their food. How many are there? Let's put some more microwaves out so they don't have to wait their full break to have the food. It's those small things that you only think about when you really, really care. And I think that's the main thing. If you care about people, that pays off, but it's also just being human. And I think everyone deserves being fully human at work.
1: Right, thank you so much, Paul, for chatting to us. You know, Miss, you and I are always in conversation. Thank you once again for chatting to us today on First Class Africa. All the best. Enjoy your Sunday. And if you do get inspired to bake sometime today, give me a call. I love a good pastry, baked goods.
2: Yeah, last time I made a cheesecake, so let's see what comes next time.
1: Ne?
2: Let me know.
1: Thank you, Paul.
2: Thank you for having me again, and it was a pleasure chatting to you, and hope the listeners enjoyed it.
1: Always a pleasure. It's 9 minutes now before 1 o'clock Central African time. It's First Class Africa. And can you believe it? Our journey is actually just halfway through, because at 1 o'clock, we're going to be heading into the second hour of First Class Africa, right on Channel Africa, the African perspective. My name is Pule Molebati, by the way, just so you do not know. And after 1 o'clock, we'll be looking at our Sunday motivation as well as our book obsession. And today we're looking at AI Navigator. It's a book that's put together by author Vukosi Sambo, who's going to take us through the pages of that book. Let's take a small break. When we come back, we get into our music obsession.
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2: Yes, it is indeed First Class Africa. It's 1 o'clock Central African Time. Double play this afternoon. It's a Sunday perfect for a queen and a king. And I'd like to welcome you all, our queens and kings, right here on Channel Africa, the African perspective. Kwa Mamzala by Dorothy Masuku. Before that, it was Msaki with Kusela. And we are officially in the second hour of the show. I don't know where you've been, why you went there, why you were not here. But now that you are here, sit down and relax. It's all forgiven. Let's do the second hour of First Class Africa. We're going to get into our music obsession, get into our book obsession, and then, only then, we'll get into our motivation of the week.
1: 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Buleng Mulibadzi on First Class Africa.

0: Right, it's Super Hot Sticks with Burnout, 6 minutes past one Central African time. Let's get now into our music obsession. So today on Music Obsession, we celebrate the life and music of Yalonda, spelled Yallunde, born Yolanda Nyembezi, a gifted singer, songwriter whose soulful voices and deeply spiritual sound and her a special place in all of our hearts, blending Afro soul, amapiano, jazz, and traditional African influences. Yalonda became known for music that was both emotionally powerful and rooted in African storytelling. Now, her distinctive vocals brought songs to life, whether as a solo artist or through collaborations with some of the country's biggest names, including Kabza De Small, Kelvin Momo, and Java, through songs such as Ndino Valo, Abanjani, and her acclaimed album Kum. She explored themes of love, healing, faith, identity, and resilience, creating music that resonated deeply with all of us. Although her life was cut short last year in 2025, Yalonda, music continues to inspire. And we love it. And it is so eerie and it speaks to our soul. There's no way you can hear her music and not wonder, who is she? Ensuring that her legacy lived on through every song she left behind. Today, we reflect on the remarkable artistry of a musician whose voice will forever and continue to echo for generations. So we're going to play this particular song that I know is deeply loved by Africa at large. It's actually Ndino Valo.
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0: That's Blocker par le C by Fally Ipupa and Fancy Car before that one right here on Channel Africa, the African Perspective, and it was by Eric Wainaina. 20 minutes past 1 Central African time, we take another break as we prepare for our book obsession, and today I'll be having a conversation around the book titled AI Navigator by Vukosi Sambo, who's going to be talking to me about the journey to putting together that book and what exactly is going on in the pages of that book.
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2: The Alexandra Regional Court in Johannesburg, South Africa, has sentenced Abelamine Mugabe to 24 months in prison or a $24,000 fine for pointing a toy firearm, as well as 18 months imprisonment or a $12,000 fine for being in the country illegally. Meanwhile, his co-accused Tobias Matohodze has been sentenced to 3 years imprisonment.
3: So basically what the magistrate said was that, you know, he has taken into consideration that the complainant or the victim did in fact withdraw the charges. So both of the accused will actually have to be deported. He is to be escorted by the investigating officer. However, in terms of Matonze, he will in fact have to serve his prison time, and thereafter he will in fact also be deported back to Zimbabwe.
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0: It's 1:28 Central African Time. First Class Africa, right here on Channel Africa, the African perspective. This was Diso Tiako, bar artist Wokiso Official. So, what have you been reading? How did you come across that particular piece of literature? And how are you finding it? And if you are done reading, or you feel like you kind of like gravitate. Ooh, English today, ne? You kind of gravitate towards the same type of genre over and over again, simply because of what you're exposed to. I'll say it's okay. We're going to try different things on the show. Also, please tell us what you're reading so that we can also try your kind of literature and see. Maybe we might just enjoy it. +2783-288-6684. We're going to get into this book today for our book obsession. And the author behind that book is Vukosi Sambo. The book is called AI Navigator, because is on standby to take us through the pages of that book now. Here is what is going on. Artificial intelligence is changing the way that we live, work, and make decisions. Oh, that is so true. And sometimes you don't even notice, but it has become, it's like the air we breathe, right? Yeah. But beyond the technology lies much bigger questions. What does AI really mean for humanity? In this book, AI Navigator Vukosi Sambo goes beyond the hype to explore AI through the lens of language, knowledge, and human progress. Leaders can navigate this rapidly evolving landscape. He joins us now today to unpack why understanding AI is about much more than understanding the machines. Vukosi, how are you?
1: Good afternoon, Puleng. Good, thanks. How are you?
0: Ah, you know what? I am hanging on.
1: excited for today's conversation. Yeah.
0: Tell us about what inspired you to write this book, AI Navigator.
1: Yeah, thanks. I think AI, there's obviously the huge hype around it. And I think for me, it was quite important as a practitioner who's been in this field for almost two decades to really just help people of the world really understand what actually this thing is. Because I think from that, we then understand how to better interact with it and how to better benefit from it. And I think you'll see the way in which I framed the book from the beginning. I first really create context around AI, not so much as a technology, but more as an information advantage issue, which did not begin with the technology itself. So I think I try to say, let's first park the technology and the hype and the smarts. This is more about the control over information and the use thereof. If you really look back into all of history, what you quickly find is that the control over information has repeatedly determined which nations dominate, Puleng. And if you actually go back to how writing enabled the first empires, your Mesopotamia, Egypt, and China, you know, and it meant that they could text, administer, and command armies across distances, right? And later we saw print, which shifted power basically actually to Europe. And it accelerated the Reformation and the scientific revolution itself and really gave birth to literacy and democratized information for the first time. And when you fast forward beyond that, Puleng, is that in the industrial era, you saw again the information tracking capability really dominating, and that's what really underscored Britain's dominance, right? Through their undersea telegraphic cables in the 1800s. And you keep pushing that forward to what we're actually really seeing today is that that pattern continues with data, AI, and computing. You are seeing US and China compete over semiconductors, AI, internet platforms, precisely because whoever sets the standards and controls that infrastructure shapes the global commerce and politics. So it is quite a critical area to understand from a right perspective. And that consistent lesson across all the eras is that the raw materials matter less than the capacity to collect, process, and distribute information faster than your rivals. And across that societal balancing act between how you do that from an openness perspective to drive innovation and the strategic control, particularly of the key infrastructure behind that, those nations have tend to come ahead and become the superpowers. So AI actually is less a technology issue, but more actually an economic and political issue. So I think that for me motivated me to really go on this journey where I distill what actually really this AI is all about, and the fact that it did not happen by accident. It is really a continuation of getting better at being able to process and deal with information to gain competitive advantage, either at an individual level, corporate level, but even at a country and global level. So that was really the biggest motivation bullet.
0: And you write about information asymmetry and how access to knowledge has actually shaped power throughout history. How does the AI information fit into this narrative that you clearly demonstrate and touch on in the book?
1: Yeah. Thanks. So again, using sort of like the similar pattern, what you find is that all of human history itself began when people developed the ability to speak. When one ancestor looked in the eye of the other, another and uttered the first sentence, right? It meant people could cooperate to do and build things together. And then after that came writing, which means that now could even protect the fidelity of information, in that information could be transferred from one place and from one person to another intact without losing its fidelity. And then obviously we started going into print and libraries. And eventually, more in the late 80s to 90s, we said, let's start digitizing really this information, putting it into digital devices, in what we call 01 codes, the technicians. So that on its own allowed all the information that had been collected throughout all human history to be available for anyone who had access to internet to be able to search it, index it, analyze it, and make decisions on it. That was quite big. And then we obviously saw quite an acceleration in the number of digital devices that the world operates in beyond just computing. Our phones actually became computers themselves, right? And all these other digital devices that actually interact with each other. So amount of data that now we started generating as society exploded quite significantly, particularly in the last 10 years. So even if you take someone like me, who's really a mathematician, playing, if you look at the amount of data that we generate every day, or even for any organization that you work with, I won't be able to really give you enough insights and tips on what to do fast enough, given that it's so much data and it's in different formats. Some of it is video, some of it is audio, some of it is text, some of it is numbers. And AI's power really sits in its ability to be able to process all different kinds of data types, or call them structures, and be able to make meaning and find patterns very quickly and very accurately, in some instances within milliseconds, to empower you to really make decisions that help you, be it at a business level, how to deal with customers, even just at a personal level. So I think quite critically, AI has really accelerated the ability to process information and compress that time more exponentially than we've ever seen in all of history, and be able to do it so accurately in most instances. Yeah.
0: So, Vukosi, do you believe that AI will replace, I'm just asking, for people that are still kind of maybe anxious about it, that, and you know, truthfully, some jobs definitely will be replaced by AI, and they already have, but will it transform the way we work, and in what ways will this be? What does that look like?
1: Yeah. Thanks, Puleng. I think definitely AI will disrupt jobs as we know them today. And again, if you look at all of history, we've seen that in the speaking era, the orators were the main profession, right? And then even in the writing, you saw artisans and all of that. So we have always seen that as humanity progresses, the nature of jobs and work and even meaning evolve over time. What we are generally battling with right now, from my observation, Puleng, is that we're all trying to think about job preservation in the context of the existing job, but we are not trying to imagine what the future jobs that will make us coexist with this technology look like. And history has taught us that with each of the industrial revolution, first, second, third, and fourth, we've always ended up with more jobs than the previous era. Mm. So I think without fearing progress, it is best to really appreciate that it will be a painful disruption in that we need to all reinvent ourselves to be fit for a future kind of jobs and not necessarily the current ones that you and I may be doing today. What is also quite interesting, if you take also an economic lens to that question, Puleng, is that the world operates or has always operated on a demand and supply mechanism. So if imagine a world where AI automated you and I and everyone out of their jobs, right? That world, even if AI did all these things, who will then consume or buy whatever AI is producing? No one, because none of us will have a job and will not afford to consume, right? Mm. So it will actually, in that scenario, start self-destructing. So the market and the world has its way of achieving what we call equilibrium, the demand and supply. There needs to equally be enough consumers of whatever AI in collaboration with human beings are producing versus the people who are spending to consume those very same products and services. So the nature of economics also dictate that we will never necessarily see a world where AI automate everyone out of work, because work is quite a part of what keeps the economy and the society moving forward.
0: You know, that's actually an interesting reply to that. Never thought about it that way, because I mean, I've asked this question so many times, but what you just answered is actually brand new from the conversations I've had in the past. And if readers could take away just one lesson, Bukosi, from AI Navigator, what would that be?
1: I think what it will be is that given the era that we find within ourselves in this AI era, this is not a hype, it's a continuation of humanity progressing and civilization progressing, particularly rooted in the power and ability and control on processing information. So this is not going away, it's not a hype. I think that is the first and foremost thing. And as a result of that, I think you need to participate, not just as a consumer, but as an architect of how you can shape AI, both at an individual level, but as well from a corporate and even a public sector perspective, in how we can use AI to actually really leapfrog our competitors. What is interesting, Puleng, is that Africa, particularly, has always lagged the Western nations and even Asia and so forth in all of the previous industrial revolutions. But what AI really does is that it's starting to equalize the level field in that the world right now, we all have access to information and actually, quite frankly, the quality thereof. So that actually puts us in a world where you are no longer really the smarter based on how much you know. We can all find information through these AI tools and through the internet. But it's more the understanding on how to best use the information to innovate, to create products, and to gain better insights and understanding about our customers that you want to serve at an enterprise level. So there's a big advantage and a huge window of opportunity for us to catch up to our Western counterparts and even Asia. But we need to understand that that will also be limited by the strategic control over the key infrastructures that power AI. So data sovereignty, cybersecurity, and the risks that come with that, and how skilled are we to be able to navigate the complexities of AI, to be able to use it responsibly and competitively to get ahead. So I think everyone is to be seeking to find, to upskill themselves in these key enablers of AI, not so much AI itself. I think AI itself is readily available to all of us in a fairly balanced and equalized manner. But it's how we use it and how we take responsibility and ownership of what the AI gives you to be able to make decisions in your respective jobs and future jobs, like I said, that will set us apart. And you can't afford to be left behind. If you are on the wrong side of that information asymmetry fence that AI creates, you will pay the price, and the reward will be for the other people on the opposite end of that spectrum. So in my book, I demonstrate that, and I also talk about what the agility and resilience requirements would need to be for all of us to be able to deal with this disruption, but as well share different use cases from different sectors. I go into quite a bit of detail in the healthcare sector as I operate in that domain. That gives you some good insights on what are some of the areas that you can take advantage using AI to innovate and build and scale products and services very, very quickly compared to what you could do in the past. And I think that in its own distill what actually this means for us and the so what, because it's all about someone picking up this book and reading it and saying, what will change come tomorrow morning? It's Monday. What will I do differently? So the book practically guides you through that, but as well gives you a very good orientation of why we find ourselves where we are.
0: Thank you so much, Vukosi, for talking to us on First Class Africa. All the best and enjoy the rest of your Sunday.
1: Thank you so much, Puleng. Have a good afternoon as well to you and the listeners.
0: And it's 1:44 Central African Time. We're almost out of here. At 2 o'clock, we make way for Africa at Play with Zai Khan today from 2 o'clock until 5 p.m. Central African Time. We still have our weekend motivation. And I'm hoping today is so good. The motivation will definitely take you from today. Help you survive those naysayers. Those people like that are just not happy, and hopefully we can make them happy, then they can become our friends, then we become one big family, then the week is better. You know, it helps, and it's very good to belong to a community. So when we come back, we get into our weekend motivation of the week.
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0: 10 minutes before 2 o'clock Central African time. It's the best in African music. Something special featuring Marcus Harvey. It's 25K. Basimane ba Pitori. Slowing it real down on a Sunday afternoon for us to enjoy the best of trap and African infusion, if you might say, if I may say so myself. I may say so myself. Okay, so a big thank you to all my guests for coming through this afternoon, joining me, chatting to me, enlightening me, and just being awesome. So I come in. Ooh, yes. So yeah, thank you to everybody else that has been part of this program, because man, there is definitely no you. There's no me without you. How are you?
1: Love that. There's no me without you. Sounds like a movie title.
0: I almost said there's no you without me.
1: That could work.
0: We're not allowed to say that, are we?
1: Are we?
0: No.
1: What are we not allowed? Oh, is there a book? I mean, are you throwing the book at me?
0: I'm sure there's a book somewhere. You know there's a book somewhere. There's a book for everything. There's probably a book somewhere about that as well.
1: Yeah. And the Netflix series coming straight after
0: coming
1: that.
0: Coming through. And you're like, my goodness, I had no idea. You know, I like how Netflix that does these things. Like, you be part of something and not know just how major that thing is. Then Netflix does a series, you're like, wow, okay, that was big.
1: Now you understand the story better. Because it's, they hold your hand through the process.
0: Hey, how are you?
1: I'm going to hold your hand. Yeah. If you thought that, you know, sport took off on a Sunday, think again. Mm-hmm. Africa
0: I
1: played.
0: Mean, the World Cup is gone. What's there to do, Zai?
1: I feel you. But just when you thought there's not much, there's the Women's Africa Cup of Nations. Did you see that match between Nigeria and Zambia last night? My goodness.
0: Zai, I don't watch sports.
1: So I thought I was preaching to the converted, but clearly not.
0: Yeah, I was like,
1: I'm gonna have
0: on.
1: To work on you a little bit.
0: Yeah, see, let's see, bribe me, convince me. You know, I'll tell you what it takes to get me to pay attention to something. Yeah,
1: clearly, some of us were watching the World Cup for other reasons than the goals being scored. I can see your eyes lighting up. So anyway, let me just tell you what else we've got coming up. Okay, we've got Commonwealth Games. We'll get the latest from that. We've also got our correspondents from across the continent that we cross to, because they bring us the inside scoop on what's happening in that part of the region. And it's a packed passport for sport this Sunday. That's all I can tell you.
0: Okay, we look forward to it.
1: Thank
0: and
1: you.
0: Enjoy. It's always a pleasure to chat to you on First Class Africa, making way to Africa at Play.
1: First Class Africa to Africa at Play. I love that.
0: It's giving everything.
1: It's giving everything.
0: All right, Bakhait, so it's 8 minutes before 2 o'clock Central African time. So stick around. That's the whole point, so that you do not move, because we got everything for everybody on Channel Africa, the African perspective, from 2 o'clock until 5 p.m. We've got Africa at Play. And as for me, I'll be out of here by 2 o'clock. I'll be back next week, Sunday. Same time, same place. A big thank you to Paul Kirsten, who is CEO of Workshop 17. We spoke to Mbali Zulu from Josie My Josie about Mainstream Sundays, Main Street Sunday. And we also spoke to Vuko Sisambo about the book called The AI Navigator. Those are the legends, if you ask me. These are the legends of today. They made today what it is. Do keep in touch with us. We'd like to hear what's in your mind, how we can improve our programming, and how we can best accommodate you. As for me, myself, and I am out. I'll see you next week, Sunday. So, bye.
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1: Hello and welcome to Africa at Play on Channel Africa, the international voice of the SABC. I'm Zai Khan and it's the second Sunday of August, and as always we have got a packed passport for you across the continent and beyond. The All Blacks, the mighty All Blacks, they have landed here in South Africa for the first traditional tour in 30 years. We'll wrap up the Commonwealth Games, we'll take a look at Africa's boxing heroes, and we'll bring you the very latest from the Women's Africa Cup of Nations taking place in Morocco. It was a dramatic night. If you missed it, you want to catch up with us. Stay with us. Africa's sporting heartbeat is starting right now.

0: the unforgettable, unforgettable Zahara, even though she's no longer with us. You know what? Her music still gives us exactly what we need. And this hope, this resilience, this fresh start, this new sunrise, I love it. Anyway, now from one iconic South African voice to one of sport's most iconic rivalries. I don't know if any rivalry is as iconic as this one. Rugby fever building. Thousands of fans turned out in Cape Town to welcome the All Blacks ahead of their historic tour of South Africa. It's their first traditional full-scale tour here in 30 years. And you know what? The expectations just couldn't be higher. We're going to hear from the All Blacks tour captain, Cody Taylor.
1: The other area, obviously, South Africa, great set piece. And they've got, you know, a really good depth in their squad and backs that can open you up pretty quick. So, this is the greatest challenge, greatest rivalry, greatest challenge.
0: Let's go now to some more news. This time, the Kenyan women football team, Harambe Starlets, on the verge of being eliminated from the Africa Women's Cup of Nations underway in Morocco after losing the first two matches. Kenya begin the campaign on a bad note, losing 4-0 to the host Morocco. That was in their opening tie before a painful loss to Senegal. Now, their journey hasn't been as good as anticipated. Here's coach Beldine Odemba.
2: We've played against Algeria in the first match. We lost 2-1. In the second match, we were able to draw with them 1-1. So it is a team that we know. It is a team that we understand. What I can say is that we know. We don't think it is easy. That is why we are going back to the drawing board and see what we can capitalize on and ensure that we get a win in the coming match.
3: From the first whistle to the final.

Star with comms, beautiful music on a Sunday. Wow, one of the brightest stars on the African continent. Okay, whether it's Afrobeat, Afropop, or you're just looking for pure attitude, we've got you covered between now and 5 o'clock. This is Spotlight. Welcome to it. And if you're wondering what time it is, it's 2:09 Central African time. So before we go to a break, we have got a flight to West Africa from Lagos. Our correspondent, Tony Obani, has the latest sporting

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1: As the Commonwealth Games in Glasgow comes to a rousing end this weekend, Team Nigeria's outstanding campaign at the Games reached another historic milestone as Goodness Nwachukwu produced a sensational world record throw of 39.66 meters to win gold in the women's discus throw F42-44, F61-64. The Nigerian para-athletics star thrilled spectators at Scotstoun Stadium with a breathtaking performance that saw the stadium scoreboard flash new world record, confirming she had broken the world record and added another memorable chapter to Nigeria's remarkable Commonwealth Games journey. Competing under the para-athletics point system, Nwachukwu amassed an impressive 1,130 points to comfortably secure the gold medal. She finished ahead of Funmi Oduaye of Wales, who claimed silver with 38.52 meters, while fellow Welsh athlete Brie Cronin took bronze with 36.00 meters. Nigeria also had another strong showing through Destiny Agbo, who recorded a personal best of 33.79 meters to finish fifth with 787 points, highlighting the country's growing strength in para-athletics. The latest triumph further cements Nwachukwu's status as one of the world's finest para-discus throwers after announcing herself on a global stage with Commonwealth gold and a world record in Birmingham 2022. She has now raised the standard once again by extending her own world mark to 39.66 meters. Nigeria's Commonwealth Games gold medalist Edidong Joseph Omofia has shifted his focus to the 2028 Los Angeles Olympic Games after claiming the men's 71 kg weightlifting title at the Glasgow 2026 Commonwealth Games. Omofia produced a dominant performance to defeat Samuel John Latif and Naora's Ezekiel Moses and secure Nigeria's fourth gold medal of the Games. Speaking after his victory, the champion expressed delight at achieving one of the biggest milestones of his career, but said his next target is to qualify for the Olympics and win a medal for Nigeria. I am very happy and proud of myself. All the sacrifices and hard work were for this moment, and I'm grateful I achieved it. My focus now is on the Olympic qualifiers in December because my dream is to stand on the Olympic podium, he said. Omofia speaks.
2: I'm very happy. I'm very proud of myself. All the dream I've been dreaming, I've trained hard, suffering just for this moment. But I make it to this score, so I'm very happy for myself. Right now, the Commonwealth has finished, so we are starting our qualifier in December to Olympics. So I have to go back and bottle myself. You know, so the Olympics is a very big stage, so I've competed in all the stages now, so it's late for Olympics. So I have to go, not to compete in Olympics, also to win medal in Olympics. So that's my dream in the next 2 years, just for me to compete in Olympics. I've seen the most changing based on the athlete welfare and the sport commission. They have tried to put the athlete in the ground just for the training. And also when we prepare for this Commonwealth, they make sure that we come in Abuja for about 3 weeks, and we went for training tour in Aberdeen. We stayed about 3 weeks. So you can see the effort that they put just for us to begin. So that one alone makes us to feel like, okay, we are among of Nigerian team.
1: Nigeria head coach Justin Madugu has vowed that the Super Falcons will recover from their shock 3-2 defeat to Malawi in their opening match of WAFCON 2026 to pick a World Cup ticket and defend the WAFCON crown. The defending champions suffered their first ever loss to a WAFCON debutant as Malawi stunned the 10-time champions in Rabat. The result also marked the first time the Super Falcons had conceded 3 goals in a WAFCON match. Madugu, who has come under intense pressure and criticism from Nigerian fans, however, praised his players, insisting that the champions always rise from adversity to win. "I want to appreciate the girls for the effort they put in. They gave it all their best, and we made mistakes and we got punished for those mistakes," Madugu said. He also defended his tactical decisions, dismissing criticisms of Michel Alozie's role and explaining Christy Uchebe's deployment in central defense. Coach Madugu speaks.
3: "When things like this happen, everybody has his opinion. Everybody is entitled to say whatever he says. If we had won, the comments people would be making would not be the same.

0: game. When we played the last edition and we were playing Ashley from the left fullback. Ashley was not the left fullback, but she played there and everybody appreciated what she did, and she did very well. We had some challenges in the defense, and even from where Michelle played, I think she needs to be commended and appreciated because she gave it her all and she did very well. The mistake didn't come from her position. It's not her involvement in that area that caused those goals that we conceded. So the issue of her being played out of position does not arise. She's a player, she's a defender. If we don't have confidence or believe that she can play from that position, we will not play her. Yes. There will always be criticism and comments when things like this go wrong. We accept those things. We accept responsibility for whatever happened. And then we'll go back and try to work on whatever mistakes we may have noticed.
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0: Nigeria's own Asake with Joha. Whether it's Afrobeats, whether you're looking for sports mixed with the Afrobeats, whether you're looking for Amapiano influences, there's always sport attached to the pure energy. So yeah, we definitely know how to get the sporting party started, whoever you are on this beautiful Sunday. All right, we're going to stay in West Africa. We'll head back to Lagos, where our correspondent Tony Obani, continuing his roundup of the biggest sporting stories making headlines across Nigeria and the region.
1: Rise and shine with Peter Ndoro and Tsepiso Magwetla.
2: So how do you respond to Niger's new penal code, which criminalizes same-sex relationships and imposes prison terms of up to 10 years?
3: Yes, I think the Niger legal system is responding to what is more or less a clarion call to criminalize unnatural relationships among people of same sex. And it's a response to the growing tendency of the West to continue to impose their beliefs and understanding of human rights on the African continent and other developing countries.
2: That's Dr. Samson Osagie, who's a Nigerian lawyer and former vice president of the African Bar Association. And there are those that are defending it and many that are saying it's out of order. Where do you sit?
1: Big continent, bigger conversations. Rise and shine with Peter Ndoro and Tsepiso Magwetla. 6 till 9 a.m. on Channel Africa. 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
8: Former Super Eagles striker Brownie Lee also called on the Nigerian Football Federation to extend similar gestures given to the Super Eagles to the women counterpart if they desire positive results from the Super Falcons. Brown Ideye speaks.
9: Like, you see the way they are fixing games for the boys. They have to find a way to do the same for the girls. You know, being champion of it's not an easy task. You know, these girls have proved everyone that they can win it back. And, you know, they have shown everyone that they can do it. So the NFL have to try as much as they can. If they are fixing friendly game for the boys, they have to go far and wide to fix friendly games for the Falcons too. That's how I see it. We might say they are not doing more for the Falcons, but I just want them to do, let's let them do more now for the Falcons than the Super Eagles.
8: And before we go, let's tell you that Nigeria's under 20 national team, the Flying Eagles, have booked their place in the semifinals of the ongoing WAFUBI under 20 tournament. They defeated Togo 3-0 in their second Group B game in Yamoussoukro, carrying on the momentum from their 4-2 win over rivals Ghana Black Satellites on the opening day. Togo's Sparrowhawks came out strong and proved difficult in the first half. The Flying Eagles dominated early, but were almost caught napping in the 38th minute when Togo missed a clear chance and shot wide. The game became open towards the end of the half, with both sides launching onslaughts, but there was no breakthrough from either team. The first half ended scoreless, with both sides on equal position. Nigeria came on stronger after the break and broke the deadlock early. 1 minute into the second period, Muiz Adeleke, who netted a brace against the Black Satellites, put the Flying Eagles ahead to make it 1-0. Togo pushed to get back into the game, but Nigeria defense stood firm and the team maintained good control. Adeleke got his second in the 59th minute. He went on a quick counter, rounded the Togolese goalkeeper and scored to complete his brace. Nigeria almost made it three shortly after when Togo's goalkeeper made a mistake, but the opportunity was not utilized. However, the handsome win was sealed in the 85th minute when substitute Abdoulaye Agbejo replaced Adeleke and immediately got on the score sheet to make it 3-0. The Flying Eagles held until the final whistle to secure the victory and a place in the semifinals. The seven-time African champions Nigeria faced Burkina Faso on Sunday in what promises an explosive encounter. And that's the size of Sports Roundup in Nigeria. For Channel Africa Sports, Tony Ubane reporting.

0: South Africa's global superstar, Tyla. She's always got everybody singing, dancing, moving, staying hydrated, staying not hydrated. Your choice. That was water, by the way. And what else have we got for you? Coming up, we will definitely be heading back to West Africa, where we've got Nigeria's WAFCON title defense. Man, it's alive. Back alive again. That's fantastic for the defending champions. Nigeria also wrapped up their memorable Commonwealth Games. And to unpack, we're going to be joined by our Lagos correspondent, Tony Obani. Tony, as always, has got his finger on the pulse when it comes to all things West African. So very excited to be hopefully chatting to Tony and looking forward to getting into it, because we've heard the packages from him. You know, he drills down, he gets the guests, and now we'll just unpack his thoughts, his views, and his vision when it comes to sport in the region.
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0: Wahala Fambien featuring Adekunle Gold and Shine TTW. And if you've ever had a Sunday with a little drama, well, that sounds familiar. Thankfully, our own Wahala is over. We've finally got our line through. Joining us now from, you know, West Africa is our very own Tony Ubali. Happy Sunday, Tony. How are you doing?
1: Thank you so much. I'm really doing very well. I must tell you that the Wahala is out, you know, of the Super Falcons way in WAFCON.
0: Oh, clearly, yes. The Super Falcons are out of their own Wahala. That's an interesting point. And they did it with just one goal.
1: Absolutely. Just one goal is all they needed because the Copper Queens of Zambia are not a small fry, you know, when it comes to WAFCON matches. And indeed, Super Falcons showed a lot of resilience and tactical discipline and the relentless determination, you know, overcoming the Dimenyi that was sent off, you know, gotten a red card. And of course, Asisat Oshoala was the one that got that all-important goal, you know, because of the Wahala that Malawi put them in the very first game, you know, that they played. Absolutely, that shows, you know, that African football is on the high. Malawi making their very first debut. And indeed, 10-time champions at Nigeria with 10 stars on their jerseys were humiliated by Malawi. But then they bounced back. We're happy that they are back. And indeed, everybody is happy. We're looking forward to the Super Falcons now as they face Egypt on Wednesday. And the Egyptian side enters that fixture searching for their first points of the tournament after losing their opening two matches. That to us also shows that the Wahala will be in the part of the Egyptians and not that of Nigerians.
0: It's all Egypt now. What's Nigeria's biggest challenge heading into that final group match?
1: The fact that Dimenyi has been a rock solid defender. She'll be missing that match, you know, with another of the players. But then I think that Madugu's side, that's the coach, you know, has a lot of players, you know, coming into this. Uche Kanu has really been very, very fantastic. And indeed, you know, with a player like Chiamaka Nnadozie, the goalkeeper best in Africa, you know, at Malawian scale, I think that the Super Falcons are set. And of course, they are set to pick one of the tickets going to the World Cup in Brazil. And of course, also looking for an 11th title of that WAFCON. I think that's the most impressive, you know, for one team to have dominated, you know, searching for their 11th edition of winning that competition. That's something that will be out of, you know, anybody's imagination for Nigeria to continue to dominate this WAFCON.
0: And speaking of domination, they did it with 10 women. I mean, that is something to beat a bandemonium, as they called it, Zambia squad.
1: Yes, indeed. And you see that the Zambian sides, you know, they come like bees. They always, you know, be around you. Look at Barbara Banda. You know, that team is inspired by Barbara Banda. And almost all games, almost everything they play, wherever they are looking for Barbara Banda, because that they know that's a pinpoint, you know, striker that when she gets, and of course she was instrumental to the red card that Dimenyi got, you know, after a lengthy screening that foul. And indeed, the first time there was a yellow card, and of course the second time, you know, it was also Barbara Banda that was instrumental to it. I think the Zambians, you know, are a very solid side, you know, and indeed, I think they met their match when it comes to the Falcons. Good thing that the Falcons, you know, have lost a game. Zambia like this, and with such determination in their faces, I think that the Zambians will definitely, you know, go far in this competition.
0: All right, away from football now, Team Nigeria finished with 23 medals. Did they meet expectations or not when it comes to Commonwealth Games? Hi, Tony, you with us?
1: Yes, I can hear you now.
0: Tony, just quickly, away from football, Team Nigeria at the Commonwealth Games, 23 medals. Did they meet their own expectations?
1: Yes, you're right. Yeah, Team Nigeria, they finished sixth on the overall medals table at the Glasgow Commonwealth Games, you know, falling short of the National Sports Commission's ambitious targets after ending the competition with 23 medals, like you said, comprising 10 gold, 7 silver, and 6 bronze. They had initially targeted 20 gold medals. That's the target of the National Sports Commission. The tally represents a shortfall against the lofty expectations set before the Games. Director General of the Commission, Bukola Olokpade, had projected that Nigeria could surpass the 18 gold target set by the Elite Athletes Podium Finish Initiative, you know, to win as many as 22 gold medals, citing structural reforms under them and backing from President Bola Tinubu. Nigeria's confidence had been rooted in its performance at the 2022 Birmingham Games, where the country recorded its most successful outing with 35 medals, comprising 12 gold, 9 silver, and 14 bronze medals to finish 7th overall. But as it is now, we have seen that they did not meet up to target. But besides that, I think that, you know, the Team Nigerian athletes, you know, showed a lot of, you know, great, you know, from all the things spreading with medals arriving from athletics, judo, weightlifting, para athletics, para powerlifting, and swimming. Somebody, Samuel Ogazi, delivered Nigeria's first ever Commonwealth Games gold medal in the men's 400 meters, powering to victory in 44.25 seconds, while Ezekiel Nathaniel added another gold in the men's 400 meters hurdles, 48.47 seconds. Chukwuebuka Nkechi became the first Nigerian to win the men's shot put at the title with a throw of 21.07. And indeed, if you look at across board, you see that this is the first time that Team Nigeria is winning medals outside, you know, of their domain, you know. But then it's a very good thing to cheer, to applaud for Team Nigeria. But then in terms of, you know, the expectation fell short of what they projected. And I must say that they did very well this time around. If you also consider the fact that for the very first time, you know, Team Nigerian athletes were even applauding, you know, the training that they got, you know, from officials. For the first time, there were no grumblings from athletes. And of course, bonuses were paid as at when due. And of course, there was an increment in gold medals. Gold medals, medalists were offered, you know, $10,000. White silver medalists also got $5,000, and then bronze medalists, you know, got $3,000. Though this money was split, it was not paid wholly. You know, like $10,000 were paid $5,000 cash, and then the other remaining part will be paid into the accounts. That also, we pray that it does not, you know, become a scandal. You know, because if you look at before now, you know, most of these fulfillments, you know, we are not done. But as it is, generally, I think that we should all applaud Team Nigeria. They have done absolutely so well, you know, going from the Commonwealth Games.
0: Absolutely. Thank you for joining us as the curtain coming down on Glasgow 2026, Africa leaving plenty to celebrate, plenty to look forward to, and sport definitely looking bright there. Tony, enjoy the rest of your Sunday.
1: I wish you a Wahala-free day as you continue your beautiful presentation.
0: That's it. This is how we're going to theme our Sunday, Wahala-free, right here on Africa at Play.
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0: Osama featuring Kasango, Zix Bantwini, what a legend. Oh, any day of the week will take some Zix Bantwini. Now, the final day of the Glasgow 2026 Commonwealth Games is here. Africa's boxers, in case you didn't know, right? They certainly threw a few knockout punches along the way, from gold medal moments to breakout performance. The continent packed a serious punch at this Glasgow edition. And we've got our Zambian correspondent, Namchana Namchana. He takes a look now at Africa's boxing campaign and it's all that unfolded at the Commonwealth Games.
1: The 2026 Commonwealth Games, commonly known as Glasgow 2026, is an ongoing multi-sport event being held from July the 23rd to the 2nd of August 2026 in the city of Glasgow. This is the fourth Commonwealth Games to be hosted in Scotland, following the 1970 and 1986 Games in Edinburgh and the 2014 Games in Glasgow. We are asking, how has Africa performed in the category of boxing? I spoke to Henry Kasosola, General Secretary, Zambia Boxing Federation, and my interview with Henry Kasosola went on like this.
2: Albert Ngulube, unfortunately, and Mwengo Mwale, our race ended in the round of 8. Otherwise, it is a commendable job for our team in the sense that this is their maiden appearance at the Commonwealth Games. They really fought experienced boxers, especially when you look at our Albert Ngulube, who lost the fight the day before. He was fighting Gallagher, Jude Gallagher from the Irish Republic. He did so well. Came out the feature. It wasn't bad. For us, it's kudos to our boxers. So far, so good without this maiden performance. And Captain Emmanuel Katema is in control. He's heading into his color. The medal will actually either change or remain where it is, but we're hopeful that it is going to change for both our boxers, Catherine Mwabe and Emmanuel Katema.
1: Do you think that as a country, we prepared adequately for these games?
2: Say yes and no. But because we are prepared adequately, yes, especially that they had even had an outing in Ireland, which actually gave them even a bigger exposure. We are okay because they're training from clubs. They came in as a residential in Lusaka for a month. They also went for another month. We were actually prepared. If we never had an outing where they went for a sparring camp in Ireland, it was going to be like we were not prepared. We were adequately prepared, yes.
1: Now, coming to some of the challenges of the Zambia Boxing Federation, what are some of the challenges that your federation is facing? We have interviewed a lot of people from various sporting codes. They complain of finances. How is the situation like at the Zambia Boxing Federation?
2: It's the same. We are financially strapped and we're just trying to make, we even put in our own resources to make things happen, because that is everyone's cry. Financially, we haven't been back. But I would say when you push, it trickles after pushing. You know, the bureaucracy of getting finance, especially that we're funded by the government, not easy.
1: What are some of the programs that you've lined up? You are aware that not long from now, the Olympic Games will be here in Los Angeles. And how prepared are you? And what are some of the programs that you've put in place so that Zambian boxers will be ready for the Olympics?
2: Well, as of now, we definitely know. Now, what we don't know is who's qualifying. Everyone is eager at preparing for those. Now, the problem that we're having now is that we are with WB, World Boxing, and we have to have, there has to be preliminaries where people have to fight for slots there. Us, whatever that comes in, we are geared for Los Angeles, actually. It all depends on how we shall prepare ourselves, as in where we'll be doing the qualifying from. We're not like where we're coming from, IBA. IBA was a straightforward, but this one is a bit, WB is a bit, I don't know how to put it. I've even lost words that I would actually describe it. It's a bit tricky, I would say. Because when you look at we just came into WB right now. We'll be missing out the Youth Olympic Games in Senegal. That is October. Because we were not part of WB and they were qualifying tournaments that were held. So that has actually thrown our youth in disarray, because they were thinking would be part of the Senegal Games.
1: Are you happy with the overall performance of African boxers at the ongoing Commonwealth Games?
2: Well, yes. At least each one of the African countries did their best. And it's just that some were marginalized from taking part because of a certain test that sounded like from Mozambique. Mozambique had, and there's also the issue of the minimum wage, which is not part of of the WB weights. The minimum weight category is with IBSO. We look at our colleagues from Lesotho who missed out because of that minimum weight. It has actually disadvantaged some of the African teams because of the weight categories and certain criteria that are involved in the sport, managing those athletes that manage to qualify to the games. So otherwise, we put in our best. That's how we can. I'll describe it because we're trying. We never say die.
1: Your word of encouragement to all African boxers representing this continent at these games?
2: I just urge them to push so that Africa is seen. Boxing is about being seen, you know, and definitely when you look at Zambia, wherever we go, boxing at least comes out to something. Even African countries do the same. And we just have to be seen. That is the only thing. We just have to fight our way in so that we are seen, that we are there.
1: Henry Kasosolwa, General Secretary, Zambia Boxing Federation, talking to us today. We were looking at the Commonwealth Games and we were asking, how has Africa performed in the category of boxing? We spoke to Henry Kasosolwa, General Secretary, Zambia Boxing Federation. For Channel Africa Sport, I'm Chana from Zambia.

0: Somlinda Engengoma by South African Kwaito legend Zola. I don't know whether you remember him as just an artist or an actor or someone who made a difference in, the young generations and their lives with Zola 7. But yeah, he was always keeping it real. Gotta love the man. All right, you're listening to Africa at Play. If you've just joined us, it's 3 o'clock Central African time. We've got the latest sporting headlines from across the globe coming up on the other side of 3 o'clock. So don't go anywhere. All right, we promised you news, Women's Africa Cup of Nations news. We promised you news from the Commonwealth Games. Let's get into it. It's going to be an exciting one, exciting weekend as always. But before we get to all of that, we're going to start with rugby. Right here in South Africa, the team, the Stormers, they will unleash a 20-year-old fly half. He goes by the name of Yakin Ahmed for his debut against the All Blacks in Cape Town. Ahmed, fresh from starring for the Junior Box and South Africa A, is set to form quite a youthful halfback pairing with 22-year-old Imad Khan in the opening clash of rugby's greatest rivalry tour, with Sasha Feinberg, Ingome Zulu on Springbok duty and Yuri Mathi sideline. Ahmed's selection highlights, the Stormers' next generation, and the next generation of talent is raring to go. Let's go to soccer, where the Black Queens head coach Kim Lars Bjorkren has said that his side tend to raise their level, and that's against stronger opposition as Ghana prepare to face Cameroon today in Group C. That's their fixture that could see them book their place in the quarterfinals of the 2026 Women's Africa Cup of Nations. Now, Ghana head into the meeting at the Mulay Rashid Stadium in Casablanca on the back of a 2-0 opening day win over the tournament debutants Cape Verde. Cameroon, meanwhile, they arrive equally strong. They've had a 2-1 victory over Mali. That means that, they are these two teams that are actually sitting level on 3 points at the bottom of the group and only one victory away from confirming a knockout stage berth with a match to spare. Elsewhere, there's the Arsenal teenage sensation Max Dauman, who stole the show in Catalonia, inspiring a 4-1 preseason win over Girona. The 16-year-old set up Kai Havertz with a brilliant turn and through ball for the opener. And it was interesting that they also had Christos Zolis, who doubled the lead on debut. Now, Girona, they hit back through Arno Martinez, but Dauman responded with a thunderous strike from the distance. So you can tell it is going to be another interesting Premier League campaign this season. On to tennis, and the Czech rising star Daria Vidomanova reached her first WTA final, and that's at the Memphis Classic, defeating Mexico's Renata Zaratua 6-3, 6-3, and that was in the semi-final. She now faces the 16-year-old Kristina Litova. Litova enjoying a dream debut at tour level. Another match, we saw the top seed Jessica Pegula booking her place in the DC Open final with a 7-5, 6-4 win over Diana Schneider yesterday. So the American fighting back from 2-5 done. Now it's Pegula's fourth final of the year, while Schneider, a French Open semi-finalist, missed out on a sixth career title. Commonwealth Games, and England's Henry Hobbs claimed his second gold off the Commonwealth Games with victory in the men's 10-kilometre scratch race in Glasgow. The 19-year-old, already a pursuit champion and elimination race bronze medalist, avoided a major crash on the penultimate lap before outsprinting Australia's Thomas Cornish and teammate Ethan Vernon. And boxing news, Piers O'Leary suffered a first professional defeat at the Three Arena that was stopped in the 10th round by Mark Chamberlain in a dramatic super lightweight contest. The Dublin fighter was floored twice early but rallied to drop Chamberlain, and that was in the seventh round there, sparking hopes of a comeback. The Portsmouth man, however, edged and ended the fight ruthlessly with a huge right hand, forcing the referee's intervention. And that's where we leave it for now, in the boxing ring here on Africa at Play. Check back. We were going to get to know a voice you are very familiar with. She is Wezi Mazunda. She's an award-winning sports journalist. We get deep inside and uncover, you know, her story behind the stories. Hello, Africa. Welcome to Africa at Play. I'm Zai Khan. And as always, we get to play a little bit, not just, you know, speaking to footballers, but we also speak to the icons, the stars, and all things happening inside and around sport, whether it is the business of sport or even journalists who get to tell us beautiful stories, stories behind the stories. And today we welcome Wezi Mazunda. She's an award-winning journalist hailing from Lusaka, Zambia. And she'll be telling us exactly what makes her tick, if anything. Now, she's usually asking the tough questions, but this time she gets to answer them. Wezi, how are you doing?
1: I'm fine, thank you, Zai. How are you?
0: Welcome to the show. So tell me, every journalist has about 247 unread WhatsApp messages. How many do you have?
1: No, I don't have so many.
0: Oh.
1: I don't have so many messages.
0: So you actually blue tick and respond?
1: Yes.
0: That's Wezi, for me, so commendable. It explains why you are an award-winning journalist. So I wanted to ask you, taking us back to little Wezi, did you always want to be a journalist? Did you always want to be on the sporting field? Did you always want to tell these beautiful stories?
1: Yes, funny enough, I've always wanted to be a journalist. I think I always used to tell my friends, if there's a career I want to do in my life, it's journalism. Why? Because I think I talk too much. I love talking. I'm inquisitive. I'm friendly. I love to meet new people. I love to be efficient. I love to see things happen. I love to see impact. When I speak, I want to see something happen. So I think it's something that was inborn from the time I was born. And I think my late older brother, the first born in the family, used to call me chatterbox. You know, at the time I was young, I didn't even understand where that was coming from. But now that I'm all grown, I'm sure he could see my future somehow.
0: Clearly, Ms. Chatterbox has clearly expanded into something that's award-winning. What was that like, you know, being given an award for something that you absolutely love doing?
1: It was fantastic. Actually, to be honest with you, I didn't expect to get the award. Why? Because I feel I'm kind of a controversial person. And, you know, in journalism, the bush. If I see something is wrong, I want to do it right. So when I was nominated for the award, I was somehow shocked because I told myself, even the time the award was announced that I was the winner, I told myself, really, me? Because I was just thinking, I don't think I'm these people's favorite person and to get this award. But I give glory to God because I think it was for a greater good at the end of the day.
0: Greater good indeed, because you've become one of Zambia's most, you know, affluent sports journalists. So when you get stopped in the supermarket, well, how do people respond to you? Are they like, oh, well done? Or they go, why were you so hard on my team?
1: No, you know, funny enough, I'm an enigma. I'm not easily detected. You'd even be shocked that this is Wezi the journalist. I think it's because of my radio background. I previously, before I went into freelancing, I used to work for Sky FM. So, you know, in radio, it's all about the voice and not the face. So right now I appear on a show on a national broadcaster, that's ZNBC, a women in sports show. And certain people just, you know, like they call me and say, oh, so this is Wezi. But if you see me walking, it's difficult to detect. I don't know if you understand what I'm trying to explain.
0: I totally get what you're trying to explain. And I guess flying under the radar and being incognito, would you say that works for you?
1: It does very well. It does. I think because I think I rub off people negatively most of the times. I'm not that person you'd really want, you know, to be associated with. But I'm a cool person, very friendly, very chatty, you know.
0: We can tell. And we want to talk about something that's very close to your heart, and that's women's football. How are you seeing the gap between the commercialization of women's football and the actual talent on display. Do you feel that gap closing? What are your thoughts?
1: Yes, I feel that the gap is closing. It's really closing. I feel women footballers are really trying their best. They're really trying their best. But what's letting them down really is the administrative part. I think people who are supposed to work off the field, like, you know, there's the technical department. These are the people who prepare the players for this greatness. And then there's outside, you know, the marketing and the, yes, marketing mostly, who are supposed to market and promote the women's game, are not really doing a good job. I think they can do more. Yes, they are trying, but I think they can do more to invest in

0: environment that hasn't been so conducive. You know, like I've told you, women football, the history in Zambia is that there's been a lot of struggle, you know, a lot of limited resources going into the sport. Development has been very slow. But then a decision was made once upon a time. I think there was a project that was done about 11 years ago.
1: And I feel like success breeds more success. And you've been following women's football from the very outset. If you had to look back to where it was and to where it's going, and if you had a crystal ball or a graph in terms of its trajectory, what are some of the things you'd flag? And what are some of the things you'd say, you know what, we're doing very well in this department?
0: I think we're doing very well in the department of supporting the grassroots football. You know, because that's the most important thing. It's about focusing, looking at the mistakes you've made or the challenges you've had in the past, correcting them, and looking for a brighter future. I'll give an example of Zambia right now. The structures are in place. You have girls playing football from national level, provincial level, you know, in communities. It's something that's really happening. And that's happening because of the inspiration that has come about by these two great players I've told you about, Barbara and Kundananji. So the focus is there. There's direction. Investing in the grassroots has been there, investing in the training of good coaches. Right now, our under-17 women national team has qualified for the World Cup. And this is the third time in a row that they're qualifying to the World Cup. So that tells you something. The future is really bright. The players are being very competitive. And that gives you a guide of a bright future for women football in Zambia.
1: Fast forward to WAFCON that's currently underway. When you look at the performances of the team, and then you hear someone like Barbara Banda complaining about, you know, the lack of visibility, there hasn't been support on the stands. What could we attribute to that?
0: I think we'd attribute it to, like I told you, the organization, like the people behind the marketing of the sport, marketing and promoting of the sport. I think they haven't really done enough. They haven't really gone all out to explore angles to ensure that the women's game has that visibility.
1: That kind of investment for women's football, because, you know, money motivates.
0: Money motivates, and it's good investment. And it's come at the right time. It's come at the right time. But I think we're letting the investors down, like I told you. We're not marketing it enough to make the money. For you to make good money, you need to invest into that money and grow the money. How do you do it? You grow it with crowds. You need to have a fan base, which we're not seeing. People are not coming to the stadium to come and watch the matches. So I think sponsors will be relaxed to put in their money. But for motivation's sake, for the players, excellent. It's very good, and would like to love to see more money into the game. But let the people doing the marketing work so hard, work 10 times, a million times more. Another motivator is going to the World Cup. Qualifying to the World Cup, every team at this tournament is giving their all. And if I watch all the games, there's no team that's relaxed. Every team is fighting and they want to get the big prize. And it's the one that, like you said, the team that wants it most is the one that's going to like really fight and get the good monies. But it's good for motivation. I would like to see more money going into women football.
1: Wazi, there's a common thread in what you're saying, and I have to pick up on it. And it's about the marketing of women's football. If you were the marketing head, you know, to make decisions, key decisions, what would you fix and why?
0: I think what I'd fix is I'd make women football an attractive package that I'd talk about all the time. I'd want it to be something that's always spoken about. And I'd start this project, I'd start a campaign actually, and I'd start this campaign with the young kids, girls and boys, men and women. I'd coin up something, you know, do up some campaign. find a way of just bringing people to the stadium, just making it interesting in a way, in a nutshell.
1: In a nutshell, okay.
0: Yeah.
1: And I have to ask as well, we're seeing a lot of, in terms of the business of sport, we have, you know, people see 90 minutes, they don't see business. What about, you know, the other aspects of sponsorship, TV rights? Do you think we're getting it we're getting it right? Do you think there needs to be more work done? We've seen now at the World Cup, there was a commercialization of the halftime break. What are your thoughts? Yeah.

0: on that. Will that feed into women's football at some point?
1: At some point, we just have to, like I've told you, if you have to make money, you need to think outside the box. Let's go into that. The halftime show, the people that were brought into the halftime show, the entertainers, the musicians. Trust me, musicians draw crowds. If you want to, no wonder the World Cup was a success and a lot of people were drawn to come and watch football, you know, soccer, like they call it in America. But mostly the entertainers managed to, you know, give that visibility to the sport. So I think that definitely has to come into to women football. We need to partner with the entertainers. I actually forgot that thing. You need to partner with the entertainers to bring in the numbers of the people who are following the game.
0: You know, you hit a nerve there, because this is something exactly what we do on Africa at Play, where we combine the best of music to match the best of sport. And I think that music, entertainment, infotainment, sporttainment vibe works. It's a winning formula. Some may disagree. And if they did put that to you and say, not necessarily, we need to look at sport for its, you know, because we're traditional about how sport is played and not follow the Americans. What would your argument be to that?
1: I think it would be that we just have to accept that the trends are changing. Generations are changing. If I look at the younger generation today, they are more inclined into entertainment than the sport itself. Mostly the ones that get to sport, follow the sport. For us, you know, all grown people, we tend to have that traditional aspect of just letting sport be sport. But for now, I think we have no choice. We need to move in the direction of working together. And at the end of the day, it's all about the numbers. So we need to collaborate with these entertainers, the musicians, and bring the numbers. It's actually working with politics. Have you noticed how entertainment and politics are working together so well? People get so hypnotized because of the musicians, you know, that get to follow the politicians and everything. So I think it's a trend that we just need to follow eventually in the future. I'm sure there will be a lot of criticism. Others will not want to buy into it, but at the end of the day, I think it's just we just have to move with the flow of what's happening, the current trends.
0: I wanted to ask you, Wesley, as well, when it comes to sport and tourism, that's become another big gap in the market. Zambia is known for many beautiful things, you know, and I'm not even going to talk about Victoria Falls. There's so many other wonderful things. If you had to pitch Zambia in your elevator pitch with tourism and sport, how would you do it?
1: Well, I'd say... give Zambia a chance to host international competitions, sporting events, and explore the beauty of the country. You know, like get to understand the culture of Zambians. You know, a peace-loving, friendly people. We love our culture so much. We have beautiful places, like you've said. It's not only the Victoria Falls, there's the Kalimba Falls, there's so many other places that people can go to and come and visit the place. I think we haven't done much in exploring, you know, the aspect of tourism, working together with sports to ensure that, you know, and that happens effectively when you get to host events like sporting events and sell the country through tourism.
0: Wesley Mazunda, I want you to finish the sentence. Africa is at its best when?
1: Wow. God. Africa is at its best when given all the best opportunities to utilize.
0: I like that. Short and succinct. Wesley Mazunda, our Lusaka-based award-winning sports journalist here on Africa at Play.
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0: Dangote from Burna Boy. And it is a fun fact that this, you know, artist isn't just filling stadiums. That's one thing for sure. He's filling trophy cabinets and becoming one of the most successful global music exports. And just like that, as the song says, you know, that success isn't only about money. Success is also about hard work. Success is all about discipline. Success is about staying hungry. And let me tell you, staying hungry, what do they say? Stay foolish. So anyway, speaking of strength, speaking of discipline, we're going to meet a young star who's lifting far more than just spirits, okay? At 17 years old, our next guest is already making some pretty heavyweight headlines, Gabriel Chirembe, yeah.
1: Yes,
0: two-time champion.
1: Yes,
0: woohoo!
1: Ma'am.
0: Welcome to the show.
1: Thank you so much.
0: I love saying that, two-time champion. I'm sure you love hearing that.
1: I really do.
0: And for really those who don't know, what exactly are we talking about? Because we're talking about powerlifting.
1: Yes.
0: What category?
1: I am a sub-junior under 53 kg powerlifter. And I powerlift, my sport is basically squatting, benching, and deadlifting.
0: Mm.
1: Yes. So I am a two-time national champion. I have broken the national record over 10 times now. A silver medalist at African Champs, and I have the opportunity to go to World Championships now.
0: But I mean, at 17, most teenagers your age, I'm sorry to say, are focused on social media,
1: sure,
0: connecting with their buddies.
1: True.
0: And here you are, worried about adding your kilos to a barbell.
1: Yes. Yes.
0: Where did this incredible journey begin?
1: So I was in grade 8. I've always had this thing for sports. I've done so many sports: swimming, tennis, athletics, basketball. I still do play basketball as a hobby now. And then I was in the gym. My previous coach, I was flexing in a mirror at that point, late grade 8, of course, and he asked me if I wanted to start powerlifting, and I said this, it wouldn't hurt. Got into it, and it's just been up from there.
0: Wow. And then at what point you realize, you know what, this is actually not just a hobby, but this is something I enjoy doing?
1: It was after my competition at Africa Champs, where I was still kind of doing athletics on the side. I went to Athletic Nationals, and then I came second place, and I am a person that doesn't like losing. So after that, I was like, I want to dedicate everything I can so that if I do ever lose again, I want to be able to sit back and say I gave it my all and I wasn't giving half to something else and half to the sport that I actually do appreciate now.
0: And just by speaking to you, make it sound like it's so easy, but nobody gets to see the sacrifices behind the scene. Because, I mean, you've got your parents here in studio.
1: Yes.
0: They're quietly sitting on the sidelines.
1: Yes.
0: Family around you. Tell us about that support.
1: It has been a journey. At first, it's a very small sport, so my family didn't really understand it. But once they saw the medals rolling in, once they saw my excitement, they kind of truly came to the understanding of it's not just a sport to me, it's something I want to live for. And since then, they've supported me. They've been to every single competition I've gone to, whether it was in the province, out of the province. They've helped me pay for any fees that I had needed previously. So they've been one big help that much.
0: So I have to ask about reaction. When you went to which parent to say, you know what, this is what I want to do. I want to go pro.
1: It was my mom. It was my mom. And I looked at her and I remember... She didn't really know about the sport, and she's not one to, at first she didn't like seeing me lift because she thought I'd get crushed by the weight. It was very unsafe. And then I went to her and I said, I really want you at my competition because this is something I want to start doing full time. As much as I'm still in school, I want to dedicate as much as I can to my sport. And ever since then, she's been at every single competition. I'd get home after every single training session. She does not fail to ask, what happened? How did it go?
0: Aww.
1: Were you able to lift it or not? It's been the same recurring thing, and it's just the support I need.
0: Go, Mom and Dad.
1: Yes.
0: I mean, you've got what now? 6-time national record.
1: Yes.
0: Is there anyone in particular that was your absolute favorite and special for you?
1: deadlift, because I am a deadlift specialist, and deadlift has been something that, you know, is a feat where anybody can do wherever they are. It's something that is not as technical as the rest of the lifts, and it's the one where I lift the most amount of weight. So the latest record I broke was at National Champs. I deadlifted 190 kilos, and I broke the previous national record that I set by 10 kilos too. So it was really exciting.
0: It just gets better and better, because it now does. You are chosen to represent Africa at the World Championships.
1: Yes, I am.
0: What was going through your mind when that happened?
1: I had a moment of shock where I kind of didn't know what to say, and then it all started flooding in, and I was just so excited thinking of all the possibilities of even just a medal at that level is astronomical. So I'm excited to see what happens.
0: African world champion, that's huge. And is there any particular country that you're excited to be competing against?
1: The United States.
0: Oh.
1: Yeah. They are a very dominating country throughout all weight classes, throughout both genders. They are at the pinnacle of the sport currently. Yeah.
0: And if you had to get be a fly on the wall, what sets them apart from your experience?
1: It's the coaching and the pride they have in anything that has to do with their country or representing their country. They take so much pride in it, and whatever they want, they will get. And that's something not a lot of countries have. And a lot of countries are kind of skeptical upon. Yeah.
0: And it also comes with funding and the backing, you know, by their institutions. Something I find that we are lagging behind.
1: True.
0: Are we getting better though in terms of powerlifting?
1: Yes, we are. From the time of which I started to now, there are way more people competing. When I first competed at nationals, I was only competing against one person. Now, when I went to nationals, I had 4 or 5 people that I was going against, which was, it brings more love to the sport and allows people that are currently in the sport to be able to appreciate it more.
0: And if you had a sponsor or a potential investor listening now, what would you want to say to them to support you? What would they be investing in when it comes to Gabriel?
1: You are, greetings to whoever they are, but you are investing in a young man's future, a person that wants to set themselves apart from any other 17-year-old, a person that wants to take a step into a place that's really unknown and wants to do some great things, and also wants to really inspire everybody else that's my age to say you can really enjoy life without actually hurting your future. And yeah,
0: I know we mentioned youngsters being on socials. You are on social, right?
1: Yes.
0: Where can we follow you?
1: You can follow me on Instagram. I am, it's Who Is Gabriel.
0: Okay.
1: And yes, that's where I am.
0: And when you're not lifting dead weights, what are you doing? What do you do to have fun?
1: Powerlifting is my fun, if I'm being honest. I just love lifting heavy weights. I just truly enjoy it. I mainly enjoy the process. It's my solitude. It's where I go and unwind from a long day at school or anything that I'm mentally dealing with. It's my safe haven.
0: Gabriel, what a pleasure talking to you. I mean,
1: thank
0: at
1: you
0: 17,
1: so much.
0: We're not just producing champions, we're producing world-class champions here.
1: Yes, ma'am.
0: Big up to you, man. Thank you so much for making time on a Sunday to come and visit us.
1: True.
0: We love that.
1: Thank you.
0: All the best.
1: I truly appreciate it. Thank you. Have a great rest of your day. God bless your heart, man.
0: There we go. What a guy. What a wonderful human being to have in the studio on a Sunday. And I must say, it was a pleasant surprise to have, 17-year-old Gabriel Tiremba, 2-time national champion and an African Championship silver medalist, a 6-time national record holder. I could go on, but yeah, thank you so much.
1: Thank you. With passion meets perspective.

0: Tim Lela from the late great Hugh Masekela, a global jazz icon. And, you know, brah Hugh, he knew how to build anticipation in everything he did. And speaking of anticipation, rugby fans, we've been waiting 3 decades for this, okay? The All Blacks officially back on South African soil for their first traditional tour in 30 years. Let's hear from the All Blacks head coach Dave Rennie and tour captain Cody Taylor as they address the media during their welcome at DHL Stadium in Cape Town.
1: Okay, we'll take off.
2: Okay, obviously a massive welcome to South Africa, to Cape Town specifically. Just how amazing is it to come to South Africa and have this type of support for your team ahead of a big series?
3: Yeah, it's incredible. I know our players often talked about the support that all the super teams used to get here and the All Blacks get here. So an awesome place to start our campaign in Cape Town, and support's incredible.
2: Just one more from me. Obviously, quite a few weeks that you are being in South Africa. Just how do you manage the players in terms of your focus on match days, but also some time away and getting to enjoy the country?
3: Yeah, that's a balance. It's a pretty tight schedule, and yeah, we've got sometimes where one group's playing and the other group's training on the same day, and but we've got to make sure that we embrace the country and embrace the challenge, and got to get your head out of footy at times too. So we'll definitely make sure that we enjoy a bit of downtime.
4: And obviously, you know that we came at 3 different planes. Have everybody arrived, or are there still guys on there that way?
3: Everyone's here except for Artie. The last group arrived this morning.
4: Talk to us about having to come in 3 groups and about Ardy himself and the reason behind Ardy coming later.
3: Yeah, we were due to come through Dubai, but obviously with what's going on the Gulf, ended up having to make later changes maybe 2 or 3 months ago. So we've made it work. We've had to come one group through Hong Kong, one through Singapore, and one through Perth. And Artie arrives just after the Sharks game.
5: Dave, will Captain place him for the duration of the tour? Or do you think just for a start and you'll get a warmer welcome here? But also, it's maybe a bit of a different place than Gauteng.
3: Yeah, I think obviously our first game's here in Cape Town. So we'll be based here until then. But once we're playing other games, we'll travel. We want to stay together as one team, so you know we won't leave a group here or send another group ahead. We'll be in the city and be in the stands supporting each other.
2: Ardy, the player that was missing today is Ardy Sevilla. Will he be available for that first test?
3: Yeah, he'll definitely be available. Ardy's had a massive workload. He's been playing and training since January 2025, and so it's about 18 months worth of top level footy. So we just wanted him to take some time out. He didn't want to do it during the previous test series. So he'll miss the first. He won't play against the Bulls either. So, but he'll be here in South Africa 10 days before the test.
2: Hey, how much confidence have you guys taken from the game against Ireland?
3: Oh, yeah, I mean, we're building. We're a new side, we've got a lot of new staff, we've got quite a lot of new young players, and so we're learning a lot. It was a good performance, but we're well aware of how tough this challenge is. Double world champions, Russie's, he's a hell of a lot of players, 46 players maybe, and you wouldn't know. The team they put out against Scotland, there was a lot of changes. Now, Scotland are an excellent side, but they won convincingly in the end. So we're well aware of the task in front. He's done a phenomenal job here, Russie.
2: How does it
3: No, it's completely different to a World Cup. We were playing the same team 4 times. So, your review ends up being your preview, and hopefully you learn a bit and do things better next game. So, it's a bit different from that, but obviously we've got midweek games and it means that everyone gets to play. And sometimes when you're away on tour, some guys will train but never get a chance to wear the jersey. So playing the provincial sides, it's great for a whole squad.
2: Thank you.
3: Oh, look, Storm has got a great reputation. They had a pretty strong season in URC and got away to a really good start, didn't they? And end up making the semi. So they were well aware of all the African sides. He's all got a lot of big men. They play a great brand of footy. It'll be quick. Playing in this great stadium, we're really excited about it.
6: Thanks, Everett. Last question. Thank you.
3: It was pretty special. We had an evening where a few of them come and share stories, and there's a lot of laughs and a lot of critical information. But a good chance for our boys to interact with a team that's travelled here and been successful. And so, 30 years ago, it's been a long time, and fantastic of those guys to come and spend time with us.
1: We'll start with a question in here again, and then...
7: Sorry, can you just keep looking at this handsome man over here?
1: When he's asking questions.
8: I think
9: to
8: welcome
9: Duke Cape Town specifically,
8: just how amazing
9: this
8: start to a welcome like this.
9: Yeah, thank you. It's amazing to see so many fans and people that just love rugby. We take a lot of pride in being a rugby nation ourselves, but I think we've been trumped, and it's pretty evident today. So. It's a big part of what we do. You can't live in that professional bubble all the time, and what better place to come than South Africa to experience things that a lot of these men haven't experienced before, being able to get on potential reserve part, like game reserves, or play some golf, taste some good wine maybe over here. There's a lot of stuff to do in South Africa, and really looking forward to both the test matches, the games, and what South Africa has to offer.
7: Is it timely to get involved?
9: It is. Like, I didn't expect, I knew we had fans here, but I didn't expect this sort of reception from so many people. So.
10: Are you the standing captain since Hardy's away? And what do you make of
9: what
10: being
9: here for
10: the big
9: portion of the team? Yeah, look, I'm just, taking that role on while Artie isn't here. And, it's a huge privilege to, lead a group of men like we have. And when Artie gets back, he'll have that, belt again, and rightly so. But Artie's been playing a lot of rugby over the last, I don't even know how long, over 18 months or so. So he deserves a break. And we've got a massive calendar leading up that we're working into this year, and I don't think it starts any harder than coming to play South Africa and the club teams here. So he deserves his break.
11: Cody, obviously both teams unbeaten during the Nations Championship. Does that add a bit of extra edge to this contest now for 2026? Unbeaten yesterday, the Springboks must have faced Argentina, and then just. What do you take from those three tests under Dave that you can bring to this series?
9: Yeah, look, both teams have started really well. We haven't lost yet. We started slow and sort of built our way into what was the three tests we had back home, and we sort of got to a place that we were pretty happy with, but Dave's always looking for more, which is great, and South Africa are the same. They're an amazing team. We're under no illusion that... they're world champions for a reason, and it's going to be a really hard series over here. But it means for a great contest, and we're really looking forward to it.
12: Preparation that goes into
9: a sort of
12: like this.
9: Yeah, well, we started the prep, with the 3 weeks, with the three tests that we had back home, and there's been we had a week off, and then we've come over here early to prepare for the Stormers. I think it's unique for us. We've got a bigger squad. There's going to be midweek games, and although it's going to be you know, it's half. At the same time, it gives everyone opportunity, and it also allows us to sort of work in our game throughout the midweek and work into those test matches. So it's all new for us, but this team, you know, the standards are so high. Dave's been driving it really well, and we're just looking forward to playing some rugby.
8: How much confidence did that get over Ireland and
9: stuff? Yeah, that was a tough game, and I think all of us were feeling like that was going to be a really, really tough test match, and it was. You know, we got a great start in that test, and we can build some great confidence off the back of that, but we're at home. Now we're in we're not a foreign place, but we're away, and we know how much South Africa get up for these home tests, so it's going to be a great challenge.
4: You're injured yourself in Ireland. What exactly happened? How long did you
9: be out? Yeah, I just had a wee tweak to my calf. Wasn't great, but these things happen, and I'm tracking really well personally, and should be back pretty soon. So, good way to lead into some club games before some test matches, hopefully. And but now I'm all good now. So,
11: Daddy, it's been a while since Super Rugby, and obviously you get this question as a New Zealander coming here for tests a lot of times. But now you're actually facing URC teams in midweek games. How do you prepare for that? Because back in Super Rugby, you would have had an opportunity to play them, but now it's a totally different thing.
9: Yeah, look, admittedly, it sucks not being able to come over here for Super Rugby. Used to love these tours. I love the contests that we have against all the clubs. You know, it's a different brand of rugby to what we get back home. And you get a taste of it when you come over here, you know. Big physical men, great set-piece sides, but then also backs that can burn you pretty quick. So I just want to really relish the opportunity to play these teams again. It's been a long time. I was just remembering back to, I think it was 2019, being over here playing the Stormers, and what a game that was. You know, we drew, so that competitiveness is always there, even though we don't play each other a lot. It is what it is, and hey, who knows, maybe one day it'll happen again.
8: Is the big challenge you expect physicality?
9: Are we expecting
8: physicality? Is that the biggest challenge you expect from the Springboks?
9: Yeah, look, that's two areas that both teams pride themselves on. I think the other area, obviously, South Africa, great set piece, and they've got, you know, a really good depth in their squad and backs that can open you up pretty quick. So this is the greatest challenge, greatest rivalry, greatest challenge.
0: Well, if you're a rugby fan, cancel your plans. The New Zealand squad are in town, and knowing the South Africans, they will be ready to roll out the not-so-welcome mat. Stay tuned. We'll bring it to you all on Africa at Play.
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0: You know, sometimes even though you may not even know the words, but the rhythm and the rhythm there definitely does the speaking for you. It does the talking. Ledu by Rokia. What a beautiful reminder of the beautiful music. When we come back, we will go to one rugby heavyweight to another. And that's the South African rugby team standing by as we get to this incredible, incredible encounter that they're building up to. That's taking on Argentina in Buenos Aires. All right, before the Springboks lock horns with the All Blacks later this month, there's one important stop to make. Buenos Aires, Argentina. And that's the one-off test next weekend. Springbok coach Rassie Rasmus has named a strong travelling squad with several big names returning from injury. Here's Erasmus ahead of the team's departure.
1: I saw the squad was announced, had a brief look at it, but we at this stage we all locked in for Argentina next week. So there will be a group, as we said, that will stay behind and will start focusing on them, because you can take only so many guys to Argentina. It's only for a week and we're only playing one match there. So I had a brief look at it, but definitely haven't studied it enough. And yeah, to be honest, we didn't watch a lot of Super Rugby. But it sounds like everybody's really excited about the squad, and obviously the way they played in the first three games is really impressive, and we all know it's going to be a tough one, but we play Argentina first, so that's our first goal now.
2: Nick?
3: How's it, Rassie?
1: Hello.
3: Rassie, I just wanted to ask, there's a number of players returning from injury ahead of this game against Los Pumas. Do you feel that it's going to be enough game time for some of them before they head into the series of the All Blacks, or are you expecting to release some of them to play for their unions?
1: Yeah, there's only two guys. There's only two guys that won't be available. I mean, there's obviously the long-term injuries to Quagga and Erge and so on. But guys that we thought that will return this year, it's only Ox and Franco Moster that is not available for next week's game. Apart from that, everybody, Ethan, Kanan, Sasha, even Luat, who else? Morley, everybody's ready. So, wouldn't be ideal, but our first thing is we want to beat Argentina. I can see everybody's asking questions about New Zealand, but we have to beat Argentina next week. So let's get past that hurdle. All of our guys have played a lot of URC rugby. Most of our players has been involved in the first three matches. So we feel comfortable that over a four-test match series against New Zealand, you probably shouldn't peak in the first game and then not be able to last the last four games, for all four games. So, and that included now Argentina's five games. So that's, if you want to call it, that's five games in a row that we must produce. So I think when it gets to the crucial games and that greatest rivalry, our guys will be okay.
2: Can you solve?
4: Hey, good afternoon, Rassie. Good afternoon, everyone. You mentioned the Argentina game, Rassie, in particular. Where does it rank from an importance perspective? Because it's for your group of players, it is the last game before the All Blacks series, and it may carry a lot of answers in terms of questions you may have for the wider squad for the full matches against New Zealand.
1: Well, there's obviously a few goals that you have. I mean, the first one is we would like to, every test match that we play, we try to win, we plan to win, and I think every other team in the world's like that. So the first reason is when you pick a team is to try and beat Argentina, obviously. Then there's a much bigger plan, like I think most countries have right now. That's the World Cup that's in the background, which we all know a year out from the World Cup, you must start making plans to make sure you know what your World Cup squad look like. Then there's a Nations Champions Cup, which is taking part in currently. And then you have to respect the team that you play next week, which is Argentina. And then you play the greatest rivalry only after that. So as I said to the previous, I can't remember who asked the question, we are fairly confident that we 100% know how tough the New Zealand tour is going to be for them coming here and us playing them here. But a four test match series is long, and the last test match in Baltimore, and them playing midweek matches. So we would have played after Argentina, we would have played five matches, and then we play the first match and try and win the first match, and then after that, it's another three test matches. So I really don't think you want to say from game one we are so ready that I think you want to build and build so that when it comes to the crunch match, and I don't think any of us think the other team is going to beat the other team 4-0. I think it's going to be much tougher than that. But it's, yeah, we've learned our lessons many times against Argentina. If you take a foot off the pedal, you can get a hiding there. And we certainly want to try and prevent that.
2: Justin?
5: Thank you. Hi, Rossi. Talking about Argentina, what have you made of them sort of during their Nations Championship? Mixed bag of results, obviously playing all their matches at home, but what have you made of them sort of in the Nations Championship, and what kind of have you focused on coming into next weekend's match?
1: Yeah, I think us, New Zealand, and Argentina, and Australia in a way, always not that we have a problem, but we always struggle to find our feet in our first match. You saw our New Zealand struggled against France, who didn't even send their first choice team there. I mean, they struggled to find their feet in the first test match, and then they just got stronger and stronger. We also didn't hit the ground running just because we only played in November, just like New Zealand and Australia and Argentina. I think Argentina's big thing, I know Filippo really well, as a friend and as a very, very good coach. Their players play all over the world, and you know they don't play in a club competition together. And whilst we are picking also from all over the world, there's a core group of players in South Africa that we always can get into alignment camps and stuff, and they normally don't have that. So I guess the last test match could have gone either way against England for them. And you could see they're building momentum. And it's every year like that for them, because it takes time after the November series, and then you don't have a Six Nations like the other countries have. But then on the flip side, the end of the year, then the other countries are also playing URC, and we play test and rugby right through, and then we have the advantage again at the end of the year. So, yeah, I think that's what happened to Argentina, and I've seen they picked the squad now with 10 rookies in there. But if you look at their first choice team, I think the team that we will take over there, they will definitely have more caps than our players, although they pick a very inexperienced group. But there's like core 15 guys that's really experienced, that they can fall back onto it, which will form their spine. So yeah, it will be a difficult match.
2: Young?
5: Oh, yeah,
2: Jan,
5: I'm with Nikkei. Thanks,
1: Sina. I'll ask Rossi.
5: Obviously, this Argentina game was planned quite a long time ago, but how nice has it worked out that it gives you the opportunity for guys like Evan, Sia, Sasha, all guys who didn't feature in the Nations Championship, to actually get a bit of a run-out before the greatest rivalry?
1: No, it is, I wouldn't say ideal. We would have liked to have the guys not being injured and manage their time right from the outset. But yes, we always knew we were going to play this game. And when we had the return of players, you know, I think Sia could have returned a week earlier, but we wanted to make sure that hamstring is a difficult thing. Same with a guy like Andre. Eben's concussion, you know, Lewitt's injury, Sasha's timing on this. So yeah, you're right. The game is a really good time for us, and it's against a quality team. And you will quickly see who is ready 2 weeks after that match to play against New Zealand, and obviously to beat Argentina. So I think you're spot on there. It wasn't planned with that reason in mind. It was always just us honouring our relationship with Argentina, like we're going to do with Australia post the New Zealand test matches. But yes, rightly so. Most of those guys will be involved that you mentioned there, who's coming. Ethan Hooker also, Kenan Moody, guys who comes back from injury.
2: Craig?
6: Thanks,
1: Nina.
6: Hi, Rossi. Nice to talk to you. With that in mind, you spoke earlier about the long-term picture of the World Cup. 5 test matches in 6 weeks. How perfect is that in terms of Rugby World Cup, with your Rugby World Cup cap on? Because that's kind of like a Rugby World Cup campaign. You got the tough group game and 4 and 3 knockout matches. Next year you got 4 knockout matches. So is it good in that sense of preparation?
1: Without being quoted the wrong way, because this is very, the Nations Cup, I thought when we started out, oh, it's a difficult one to really chase hard, you know, to build for next year. And then, you know, the greatest rivalry is such a massive thing. But, you know, to say you're not going to chase the Nations Cup, a lot of people got upset when I said that. Then we started seeing that there's actually locked points and you get excited about it. And now, you know, November is going to be a really exciting time as well. Now, the same another greatest rivalry, I'm pretty sure any team that will stand next year holding the cup in the World Cup will say, how much did the series really count this year? You know, is it really that important? But yes, it is massively important. Not because it's a great dress rehearsal for the pool games and quarterfinals or round of 16, semifinals and so on, if you go that far in the World Cup, but just because you play New Zealand in a tour again. It is a massive thing. It is an exciting thing. And it's difficult not to look past Argentina, you know, everybody does. I mean, all the questions we've asked now, and understandably so, is about how we're building up, because everybody's talking about that. Yes, it's definitely a good build-up for the World Cup, for them and for us. But then again, you know, we've learned in the past that you can do bad 18 months out from a World Cup, but that last year in a World Cup, you know, the actual World Cup is the most important.

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0: We're keeping it proudly Pan-African right here on Africa at Play. That was Japo Dina from Nigeria with Pan-Africa on Africa at Play. We're going to head to East Africa where football never sleeps. Our Uganda correspondent Sam Poza going to be standing by to bring us the latest on the CECAFA Kagame Cup, the CECAFA CAF Women's Champions League qualifiers, and Uganda's Commonwealth Games campaign. How did they actually really fare? We'll be back right after this.
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2: 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Cameras. 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
0: Let's welcome our Uganda correspondent, Sam Poza. A busy week in East Africa, from regional football battles to Uganda flying the flag at the Commonwealth Games. Let's just dive in. Welcome, Sam. How are you doing?
5: Well, I'm fine, my sister Zaikan. Thank you so much for having me on the show after some good time.
0: All right. The CECAFA Kagame Cup. This one. Exciting talent always on display. And what has been for you the biggest talking point so far?
5: Well, the CECAFA Kagame Cup is another exclusive tournament in East Africa, which brings together clubs from the 10 East African countries. Of course, that is Uganda, Kenya, Tanzania, Djibouti, Eritrea, South Sudan, Sudan, Burundi, so many countries. So, and this year's tournament is in Rwanda, where it is taking place, and many countries, of course, are participating. I mean, many teams came from the different countries. The champions from each country came to participate in this championship. And for Uganda, Uganda was represented by the Ugandan champions, and that is Vipers Sports Club, who did not have a very good tournament because they were not able to get out of the group stage. However, as we speak today, the four teams that will play in the semifinals of this year's CECAFA Kagame Cup are already known. And this is Al-Hilal of Sudan, Jamus of South Sudan, Rayon Sports of Rwanda, and of course, Gor Mahia of Kenya. Those are the four teams that will be playing in the semifinals, of course, starting on Tuesday this week. And it will be a battle between Rwanda and South Sudan, Rayon Sports and Jamus in one semifinal. And the other semifinal will be between Sudan and Kenya. That is Al Hilal of Sudan taking on Gor Mahia of Kenya. Of course, this tournament is sponsored by the Rwandan president, Paul Kagame. And this is why the tournament is called Kagame, CECAFA Kagame Cup. He gives the winners at $30,000, and the second place team takes $15,000 and $10,000 respectively. So it's some good money for the clubs in the region because many clubs are struggling financially. So if you have some small money, especially at this point when teams are in off season trying to prepare for the next season, and all these are champions of their from each country, and they're also preparing to participate in the CAF Champions League preliminary stages. So any coin that comes to their pocket is important money for them. But it also avails a chance for the teams to prepare for the league This is a pre-season chance for all these teams taking part in the championship.
0: And who for you, Sam, looks like lifting the trophy, or is the tournament still wide open?
5: Sorry.
0: I was wondering, who's looking like lifting the trophy for you, or do you feel the tournament is still very much wide open?
5: This is very much still wide open, very wide open, because all the teams in this at this stage now have the potential to win. You see, if you look at Al Hilal of Sudan, who only qualified as the second best team in their group, the best losers. You may think they're a simple team, but you know, when you get to the knockout stage, anything can happen. Anything can happen. So you can't rule out any team at this point. Rayon Sports of Rwanda, them being hosts, they also pose a big threat. And then, of course, Gormahia, this is a team with pedigree, one of the oldest clubs in the region, and I'm sure they know what they want. And Kenya also has some good players, so they can also become, they are also a threat in this tournament. The only team that would maybe call underdogs is Jamus of South Sudan, but by the fact that they've been able to play up to this stage, you may never know what they actually have in their stores. You may never know what they are going to unveil at this stage. So anyone at this stage is a capable winner of the championship.
0: Women's football across East Africa continuing to grow. We've got the CECAFA qualifiers. What's caught your eye?
5: Women's football is also another good tournament that is the women. It's called the CAF Women's Champions League CECAFA qualifiers. That is the title of the tournament. And yes, this is also another tournament that is helping women football in the region to...
0: Hey, Sam, you with us?
5: The rest of Africa. And yes, you can't hear me?
0: We just had a small break there, but continue.
5: Okay. This is a tournament that is actually helping African women football in the region, in the CECAFA region also, to match up with the rest of the world and Africa. And yes, it brings together the champions of all these countries. And this time around, there are 10 teams participating in this tournament of this year. And still, this tournament will take place in Rwanda. It's going to take place in Rwanda at Pele Stadium and the Ferafa. Is the football governing body of Rwanda. And as I told you, there are 10 teams. In Group A, we have Rayon Sports of Rwanda. We have Yeis Joint Stars of South Sudan. We have Mafunzo Queens FC of Zanzibar. We have Denden Women FC of Eritrea. That is Group A. Group B has Commercial Bank of Ethiopia. These are former champions. Kawempe Muslim Ladies. This is from Uganda. And they're the Ugandan champions. And FC Ujeko of Djibouti. Group C has Simba Queens of Tanzania. These are also former champions. Kenya Police Bullets, that is a team from Kenya. And Top Girls FC from Burundi. So those are the 10 teams that are taking part in the championship. And the winner of this tournament, of course, qualifies to represent the CECAFA region in the CAF Women's Champions League. The tournament starts on 21st of August and it will end on 31st. Host city is...

Kigali, and of course this is Rwanda, and the games will be taking place at Pele Stadium and the Ferafa Technical Center in Kigali. So, of course, the Ugandan team, as far as I know, has been training so hard. I had a chat with the coach recently, and he told me, yes, then they're in a tough group where there is a former champion, a CBE, Central Commercial Bank of Ethiopia. This is a very good team. And I think the last time Kawempe Muslim FC women's team competed in this championship, they were eliminated by this very team, CBE, at the semifinal level. So this time they are, the coach says, I think we have gotten enough ammunitions.

0: Well, it's been a continental collaboration, this remix, and you can definitely tell when Africa's music greats get together, whether it's from Lagos to Bamako, proof that there's a fantastic result at the end of it there. Ogechi, what a remix. Now, speaking of keeping it on the move, let's head east to Kenya, from football to athletics and everything in between. Here's your latest sports wrap with our Nairobi correspondent, Francis Mutegi.
1: The Kenya women football team Harambee Starlets are at the verge of being eliminated from the Africa Women's Football Cup of Nations underway in Morocco after losing the first two matches of group stage. Kenya began the campaign on a bad note, losing 4-0 to the hosts Morocco in the opening tie before a painful 1-0 loss to Senegal despite a spirited performance punctuated by hitting the crossbar twice and the uprights three times on either side. Coach Beraldine Odemba acknowledges that their journey hasn't been as good as anticipated.
2: We should be able to watch their match and see what to do. We expect better results in the next match.
1: Kenya must now redeem some pride from the final group fixture against Algeria on Wednesday before the trip back home. Coach Odemba again.
2: We've played against Algeria. In the first match, we lost 2-1. In the second match, we were able to draw with them 1-1. So it is a team that we know. It is a team that we understand. What I can say is that we know. We don't think it is easy. That is why we are going back to the drawing board.

0: and see what we can capitalize on and ensure that we get a win in the coming match.
1: The only way Kenya can qualify for the quarterfinals is if Morocco can beat Senegal by a 4-goal margin and the East Africans beat the North Africans by a similar margin. Morocco are already through to the last eight. It is day 10, the last of the 2026 Commonwealth Games in Glasgow, Scotland. Kenya bagged gold in men's 5,000 metres to increase the tally to 3 gold, 4 silver and 5 bronze medals. Kenya, though, was unable to break into the top 10 countries, ranking 12th. The other two gold medals came in Kenya's mainstay event, 3,000 meters steeplechase for both men and women. Having swept the podium, one of the silver and bronze medals came in the men's steeplechase through Edmund Serem winning gold, Simon Quach taking silver, and Leonard Bett earning bronze. Leonard spoke to us in Nairobi on arrival from Glasgow.
2: Being in position of the three of us being in the podium, it was a nice trip, it was a nice mission, and thank you so much for the reception also through the ministry and also NOC, and thank you for the support throughout the preparation, and we thank you so much.
1: The other notable silver medals came in men's 20 kilometers walking race. Kenyan runner Faith Cherotich took home the gold for her home nation, as well as setting the new standings in the women's 3,000 meter steeplechase in terms of new Commonwealth Games record time.
3: And I'm happy. Nikimbia vizuri. I was expecting this. Nilikuwa well prepared for this.
1: Meanwhile, Lillian Odira, another Kenyan, the reigning world champion in women's 800 meters, bagged silver in Glasgow, where she blamed poor race tactics for not claiming the gold.
3: Generally, I'm happy to finish in the podium. As I said earlier, my aim was to finish in the podium, at least to get a medal. But personally, I wanted to get that gold because, you know, the title was at home, so I wanted to retain it back home, but it didn't happen. But I'm happy to finish in the podium and get the silver medal. Yeah.
1: Lillian says Kenya must be going back to the drawing board and emerge with new strategies, because the days when the country's athletes were dominant and almost assured of podium places are threatened.
3: Yeah, so nowadays sports is all about, I want that medal, I want that medal. So everybody is working towards the medal. It's only that people don't understand, but I think we're doing our best. Coming here to represent our country is something that is big enough, and they should appreciate. In as much as we can't win all of us in a field, I think every athlete give out their best. And I think it is just going back to the drawing board, and we see what we should do as a country, not only athletes, but as a country, because this is now affecting our country at large.
1: One Kenyan who leaves Glasgow with disappointment is Ferdinand Omanyala, who failed to take it to the final of 100 meters, where he was the defending champions.
4: I've never been able to train under rain, and I don't like the rain, so that really got into my head. Yeah, it's been growth for the 4 years. The growth has been massive, so definitely big up to the sprinters who've come up. It's not now comfortable, it's now running faster and faster.
1: Nigeria, who have bagged 10 gold, sitting in the top five, and South Africa, who entered the weekend with a 7 gold haul, are the two African nations out of the Kenyan country thus far. Australia, England, Canada and Scotland lead the medals table in that order. The 2026 SEKAFA Kagame Cup final is scheduled to take place on August 7, 2026 in Kigali, Rwanda. The final features the winners of the two semifinals that are set for Tuesday, August 4th. The semifinals will pit South Sudan's Jamus Sports Club against Rwandese club Rayon Sports, while Kenyan champions Gor Mahia will tackle Al Hilal Sports Club of Sudan. Kenyan champions Gor Mahia saw off Djibouti's Garde Republicain FC, while South Sudan's Jamus SC defeated Mogadishu City Club 2-1 in a tough group match before Sudanese side Al Hilal Sports Club booked their place. Al Hilal of Sudan will now race and face against the host nation's Rayon Sport Football Club in one of the first semifinals before Kenya can tackle Jamus Sports Club of South Sudan. The winners will walk away with $30,000. The runners-up will get $20,000, while the third-place team outside collects $10,000. Former Ghanaian Black Stars captain Asamoah Gyan is in Kenya. The retired footballer, who was once the African Football of the Year, is in Kenya to grace a local tournament organized by Age Footballers and dubbed Captain Irene Super Cup, courtesy of Kenyan Irene Danu.
5: I'm happy to be back here. Yeah, definitely. Football is my thing. You know, me coming here, I'm coming to support Irene, and she has done an incredible job.
6: My expectations are, first of all, to see talent from Machakos, and also just to have fun and for people to come out and support grassroots, as the legend mentioned. We're here to showcase grassroots. That's where football starts.
1: The tournament will be played at the Nyayo National Stadium in Nairobi and is meant to grow young talents.
5: So my advice to the youth is, if they want to be at the top, they should dedicate themselves to the craft, and then they should work hard, and then they should respect their coaches and everything, because when you listen and you apply your wisdom to it, you know, everything is going to be fine. The most important thing is discipline, you know. So that is what we are going to teach the kids. You know, they've been looking up to us. We looked up to our legends, and they are also looking up to me. So we are here to teach them. Some of them that don't know how to do it, but we can install it in them, and then they can get to the top.
1: The football legend, who has visited Kenya 5 times before, is in Kenya on a 4-day trip. For Channel Africa Sports in Nairobi, Kenya, I'm Francis Mutegi.
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0: Different countries, different languages, and one unmistakable African rhythm. You've got to agree that this is why we love African music. It absolutely unites us. And uniting us is Annie Kulungi. Annie, what's coming up on the French service on this beautiful Sunday?
1: Bonjour Zai.
0: Bonjour, ça va?
1: Ça va bien, merci. 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Merci beaucoup, Zaykan.
0: Merci beaucoup, Annie Kulungi. There, can't wait to get into that. Looking forward to the French language. Merci beaucoup. And that's where Africa at Play wraps it up for a Sunday. Another Sunday. It's the 2nd of August Sunday, in case you're wondering. Just in case you're wondering. A big thank you to my producer, Marley, keeping everything running there behind the scenes, and to Francis on technical production, steering the ship smoothly, as always. And I'm Zai Khan. Keep smiling. Keep celebrating Africa. And remember, on this continent, the only thing more powerful than our sport is our spirit. Until next time, salam, goodbye.
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3: Somi Grammy nominated jazz voice, Rwandan and Ugandan roots, born in the US but claimed by the African continent. But she's also honored Africa's Miriam Makeba.
4: 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I can't talk to you without speaking about Ginger Me Slowly. 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
5: 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I still feel like, oh, but I should do Ginger Me Slowly. It's kind of a joke now with my man. You know, I love that it's a love song that people want to hear, and that it occupies a kind of warm energy center for me.
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6: The one and only Tongai Arnold Chirisa. My man.
7: Drum rolls, please.
6: You know, when you started out on Studio 263, way back in the day, did you become the Hollywood superstar that you are today?
7: You know what was funny? Like, I used to do a thing with my brothers that back in the day when you had to go to, like, a DVD store to loan out the DVD so you can watch it and then return it. You know, before the movie started, there was, like, 10 minutes of commercials or, like, trailers. And we still had that dude that did the commercial voice, you know.
6: Yeah.
7: So every time, you know, he would say the name, Will Smith, Denzel Washington.
6: Yeah.
7: I would
6: literally
7: put my name in there as well. I had no idea why I used to do that, but it was just like, yeah, one day is one day. That's what I knew. But this is before, like, I truly had an idea of that I really wanted to be an actor.
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Lagos. 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

0: Naam, ni saa 12 na dakika 11, alama ya kujumlisha 2765525294. Hii ni Channel Africa, tunarusha matangazo yetu kutoka Johannesburg, Afrika Kusini. Kwa wani zilipendwa, naitwa Bedi Jean de la Croix, tupate tangazo kutoka studio.
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2: Video circulating on social media has drawn attention to rising tensions between citizens of Mozambique and South Africa. Solomon Mondlane, a Mozambican political figure, journalist, and a member of the National Alliance for Free and Autonomous Mozambique, ANAMOLA. What was your reaction when you first saw the video from Ponta do Ouro?
3: To say this, when we are dealing with this issue, we need to be sober-minded. We need to understand that the level of hate amongst the people from the two nations, being South Africa and Mozambique and other African countries, is at a level which we need to understand whatever reactions that comes from them. I was a bit disturbed, though I had to be calm and understand the background of such acts, and to also say to myself, we are still going to experience this.
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3: Our people must get involved in citizen activism. They must get involved in the affairs of their country. Sitting back and not doing anything about where the country should go is not the right thing to do. So the enthusiasm that I'm seeing in young people coming forward to register tells me that this time round we're going to have many more people who will come out and vote.
2: Mwambo wa maliro anotabo zandile chuma ndi ana ake awiri omwe anapezeka atamwalira nyumba mwawo mdziko la England kumayambiriro kwa mwezi watha ukuyembekezeka kuchitika mu mzinda wa Bulawayo mdziko la Zimbabwe la chiwiri. 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
4: It's really hard to even fathom their grief as they are waiting to receive these three beautiful souls by the weekend. It's been a long wait for them. It's been a difficult wait for them. And I've just been thinking that when they do arrive in Zimbabwe, everybody will exhale in relief that they are finally home to be laid to rest.
2: Pali maripoti akumenya na kwatsopano pakati pa asirikali aboma la dziko la Ethiopia ndi zigawenga mchigawo cha kumpoto cha Tigray. 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Mtolankhani wa BBC Richard Kahoi ali ndi zambiri.
5: The reported clashes are the latest confrontation between the Ethiopian army and Tigray rebels. In recent weeks, the government in Addis Ababa has accused the Tigray People's Liberation Front of preparing for renewed conflict. 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A TPLF official says government troops have now launched a large infantry offensive backed by heavy artillery. It's not clear whether the fighting marks the start of a wider war.
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1: Nkhani pa wairesi ya SABC. 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
6: The Alexandra Regional Court in Johannesburg, South Africa, has sentenced Abelamine Mugabe to 24 months in prison or a $24,000 fine for pointing a toy firearm, as well as 18 months imprisonment or a $12,000 fine for being in the country illegally. Meanwhile, his co-accused Tobias Matuhodze has been sentenced to 3 years imprisonment.
7: So basically what the magistrate said was that, you know, he has taken into consideration that the complainant or the victim did in fact withdraw the charges. So both of the accused will actually have to be deported. He is to be escorted by the investigating officer. However, in terms of Matonze, he will in fact have to serve his prison time, and thereafter he will in fact also be deported back to Zimbabwe.
1: Africa Update with Lulu Kabu, 12 to 1 p.m. Central African Time.

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1: 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Yeah.
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1: 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Days 1212 are born. Arizame connect Tariko Pansi Santi.
0: 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Our sons are no better getting June, July. 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
3: Hey, what's up, everybody? What's up, people? This is Dremo, and you are listening to Channel Africa. Loruka andi stay along. 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
2: Swahili Language Day holds a deep meaning for us as a country, as Uganda, and all our people really recognize this. 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
1: Oh, what a beautiful time to be with you on a Sunday evening. I hope the weekend has been good to you and you are taking things easy, slowing the day down. I know some of us are picking up the day and, you know, some things can get busier in the evenings. But let me help you. Let me be the medicine for your soul tonight. It's the Jamba Vibes. I know on a Saturday we're always parting a storm, but on a Sunday we lay back. We woosa, we do everything chilled, we take it easy. And I've got so many beautiful tunes for you today. I look always forward making sure that you start the day on a very good, chilled out note. Hey man, I've got this wonderful, wonderful conversation that I had with Sibusile Qaba, wonderful guitarist, vocalist, is a multi-instrumentalist actually. He does so many things on the stage when you see him. Looking forward to sharing his music with you. In fact, he is a Pretoria-based South African musician, composer, who's taking the music of Maskandi and Batanga traditions into a more contemporary moment where we are today with the music, which is a great moment, seeing young people taking hold of their heritage and bringing it to the now. One of those is Sona Jobate. Proud of her culture, of her homeland, and her people.

0: You are listening to Channel Africa. These are Djembe Vibes with me, Benjamin Mushatama. Oh, what a beautiful voice. One to celebrate in Women's Month. Wonderful pioneer. She's said to be the first female professional kora virtuoso from a heritage of West African Griot families. In fact, she is the granddaughter of master kora player Amadou Bansang Jobate, and interestingly enough, the cousin of legendary Toumani Diabete, who are kora players of extraordinary excellence. And we know she was one who broke through centuries of patriarchal tradition, because we know the kora is traditionally known to be played by males. But she took that 21-string harp lute and used it as a global tool for musical fusion and social activism. Yes, that is Sona Jobate, and you heard her beautiful sire. It's Women's Month. Let's celebrate the woman's voice.
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0: 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Keeping the tradition of the woman voice, from Nigeria is Asha.

0: Hey, love this sing-along by Usher. Nigerian French singer-songwriter, and she does it so well that distinct indie pop, soul, jazz, folk, and bring that Afrocentricity to it. You heard 360. It's 10 minutes past 9 o'clock Central African time. It's the evening right here in Johannesburg, South Africa, and we're getting ready for a new week, and we're doing it in an exquisite way right here on the Djembe Vibes.
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2: The one and only Tongai Arnold Chirisa. My man.
3: Drum rolls, please.
2: You know, when you started out on Studio 263, way back in the day, you become the Hollywood superstar that you are today.
3: You know what was funny? Like, I used to do a thing with my brothers that back in the day when you had to go to, like, a DVD store to loan out the DVD so you can watch it and then return it. You know, before the movie started, there was, like, 10 minutes of commercials or, like, trailers. And we still had that dude that did the commercial voice, you know. So every time, you know, he would say the name, Will Smith, Denzel Washington.
2: Yeah.
3: I would literally put my name in there as well. I had no idea why I used to do that, but it was just like, yeah, one day is one day. That's what I knew. But this is before, like, I truly had an idea of that I really wanted to be an actor.
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0: 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Channel Africa, we are first with that African story. We're celebrating the African voice tonight as we start off the South African celebrations of women right here in South Africa. And we love doing that because we can really assert the beauty of the continent. We can really be able to really be positive about where we come from as Africa.

Well, it seems like we're having some technical issues there, but let's see if we can start that one once again. Hey, the Gremlins are with us tonight, but they won't stop us celebrating African music.

It's on theme. It's Minje Do Semel, meaning sweet honey woman. Beautiful voice of Aneida Marta, who is the prominent Guinea-Bissau singer. And this one is a song to that resilience of the woman. And it's very much themed to tonight's feeling of the djembe vibes. It's a tribute to the resilience, the strength, and also the systematic structural importance of women in Guinea-Bissau. It explicitly encourages women to fight for social equity, human rights, autonomy, containing that punchy rallying cry, shout freedom, woman, claim your right, girte liberdade, minjer do mal direito. Beautiful song indeed by Aneida Marta, and I hear all the ladies say viva, viva to the woman. Aneida Marta is a singer from Guinea-Bissau, and she sings both in Portuguese and Guinea-Bissau Creole. And she has been doing some wonderful work since releasing that album in 2001. Let's keep that woman voice going right here on Channel Africa. The gents are still coming. Boys, don't go anywhere. We're going to hear that male voice a little bit later on the show. I've been religiously playing this one for the past 2 weeks. This is the third week I'm playing it, actually. It's a beautiful one that needs to be brought back into the mainstream. Enjoy it.

0: voices of Africa's women. Those who don't sing just in a vacuum, they don't just sing for mere entertainment. They're bringing their culture forward and bringing their people into the conversation. Rasha is one who does that. An acclaimed Sudanese singer, songwriter, percussionist and actress. Always blending traditional Nubian and North African sounds with those bluesy reggae and flamenco influences. Born in Khartoum, of creative lineage, almost with 19 siblings who are involved in the arts. Her brother Wafir Sheikh Eldin is also known as an artist who played with the Spanish world music group that does great work, Radio Darif, and she's always had that cultural appeal. Her early environment was heavily shaped by Omdurman, a major cultural hub where Black African and Islamic Nubian musical traditions come together. I played you Azara Alhai, released some time ago in 1997, from a classic 10 out of 10 album titled The Sudaniyat. Tonight we remember the woman's voice, how important the woman is in our cultural setups. Many women sustain our communities. In today's culture, they even are part of sustaining even our economies. You are listening to Channel Africa. I'm Benjamin Mushatama. These are the Jembe Vibes.
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2: The moment that we've all been waiting for at Channel Africa One on the socials. 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Welcome to
3: The Upside.
2: I've been so excited to get you onto the show. I'll tell you why, as a rash for you. Mm-hmm. And by rash, I mean that I stalk you.
3: Oh, okay.
2: Stalking you in a very professional way.
4: Obviously, having started off in the beauty space, having insecurities, acne, adult acne, and first started off as a mask, and then became a passion and more of an art and a craft. And then transitioning into fashion was so natural because I've always been someone who loves fashion. So I decided to go into business with my mom, who is professionally a fashion designer as well as a businesswoman, and just us having similar style and understanding the African market, sure. I thought it would be a great venture. So that's how we transitioned into fashion. I'm still a beauty girl, but always. I'm more of a fashion girly, I think, now. I don't know, but I mean, there might be something coming up for beauty. We'll see.
1: 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He's got the voice, but the drum tells the story. The Jembe Vibes with Benjamin Mushatama on Channel Africa, the African perspective.

0: This is a groovy one. Music from Cameroon. And this is Kareisi Fotso, and she's known for her powerful vocals, and she's born in Banjul and raised in Yaounde, singing a native language, Gomala, as well as Awondo. She also sings in French. This is new music of 2026 that she's just released, and it's a beautiful album titled Gwa, and in this one she is just full of energy and vibrancy. Man, we are hearing music of 2026 in that double play, because I played you some music from Lamisi from Ghana. You heard her Salma Daka. This is such a beautiful album title, Let Us Clap. All the songs have that clapping ethno kind of research that she does in this particular album. Lamisi is from Ghana. She is widely known for bridging that heritage of northern Ghana, and she hails from the Kusasi community in Zabila, a town in the Upper East region of Ghana. She started out with her career being part of the Patch Bay Band, and they performed alongside top-tier Ghanaian artists such as Kodi, Samini, and Stone Boy. 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These are the Djembe Vibes, celebrating Africa, Africa in its full. And of course, I'm excited. Hope that you are as well, because it is Women's Month. That's why we started off with so many women singing along and, you know, just giving us this wonderful chilled feeling of a Sunday evening.
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0: That's the wonderful, youthful voice of Lwandle Nkulu with Big Zulu on that one. We're coming to the southern tip of Africa with that one titled Umuzi, Esentin. Taking us 40 minutes into the hour, we broadcasting live from Johannesburg, South Africa. Thank you for being with me tonight as we take you through a journey across the continent. We're going to stay here in the southern parts of the continent after the break.
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5: 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You have to do it with me. 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
6: 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Raise up, guys, let's raise up.
3: Raise up! Be hanging out with DJ Zinhle. Which song is the number one?
7: Yeah! This is the first time it's been number one. Thank you so much.
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1: 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The Jemba Vibes with Benjamin Moshatama, 9 till 12 a.m. Central African Time.

0: some pop themes in the first hour. A few familiar voices in that double play. You heard Berita with Chigizi Do. Then before that one, you heard Nomfundo Mo with Easy Busi. So those ladies don't need any introduction, right?
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0: Indeed, you are home with me, Benjamin Mushatama, right here on the Channel Africa Djembe Vibes. This is where we get African music in its completeness. Hey, today in our chorus clinic, I'm going to give you a nice surprise. We're going for a younger group. You know, sometimes we go for the classics, but I think this is a modern classic. And we're going to look at a song that we love and try to break it down. And I'll let you know what the song is all about, what I've researched and what I've found about the song. We're going to be looking at Sauti Sol's Sura Yako. I know we still love singing to Sauti Sol's music to this day. All right, let's sing along. Then after the break, I'll let you know what the song is all about.

0: the boys from Kenya. I'm still praying they get back together. Now and then they perform together, but all the individuals are doing separate things right now. We know the most prominent to come out from the group is BN. All right, let's find out what the song Sura Yako is all about. It's a 2014 song that comes from their beautiful album that is really, really lovely to listen to. It was a breakthrough album that really did well in different regions on the African continent, right? All right, this is a song that's co-produced by the band alongside celebrated Kenyan producer Cedric Kadeni. Yeah, whatever he touches seems to actually make a huge, huge difference. All right, it's a beautiful song, which is upbeat, as you can hear. I chose this one because it's about really... like, these guys are praise singers for the beauty of the African woman. And it's also about finding joy in that wonderful lifelong partner. And it's all about adoration. It's all about commitment. It's really about setting things right with that beautiful woman that you love. That's why it's a song that's used in Kenya for pre-wedding ceremonies. So the lyrics are a romantic declaration to a loved one, praising her smile as blooming flowers and her beauty as being truly, truly exceptional. I can just see this wonderful melanin woman standing in front of me. She is very, very beautiful. The song boldly states the singer's intention to fully commit to her and declaring itabiti nukamari, which means I have to marry you. I have no other option but to really marry you. Can you hear that guitar riff? It's very, very intriguing. The song blends traditional Kenyan coastal chakacha rhythms with the modern Afro pop. You know what? It's done so well because it went viral when it came out, and it was an inspiration for the global Lipala dance phenomenon. In fact, Sauti Sol collaborated with Nairobi's Sarakasi dancers to create the Lipala dance, which was a modernized routine rooted in traditional Kenyan steps. Did to actually create even a bigger viral environment on social media. The band released a Lipala dance tutorial. They were pushing fans, celebrities, and politicians globally to record their own versions. And of course, there was that interesting historical moment for the boys. In 2015, in a state visit to Kenya, U.S. President Barack Obama famously joined Sauti Sol to dance the Lipala alongside Kenyan President Uhuru Kenyatta. Guess what? Even the beautiful First Lady Michelle Obama was joining in. While the song is romantic, it also uses many of the colloquial Kenyan Swahili slang to describe being deeply in love, like umenikalia chapata, which means you are sitting on me like a chapata. Another one is nafanya vituko na machizi. I'm acting crazy like a madman. Clearly, this woman has a lot of impact, right? Well, that's how we break down that song today. I hope that you enjoyed it. Maybe you didn't know what it means, but you were singing along to these wonderful rhythms of Kenya. You are listening to the Djembe Vibes. Can you believe it? I always feel like the first hour moves quicker than it should. And yeah, we completed the first hour. I can't believe it's over. But we still have more music. Don't go anywhere. You're still on the Djembe Vibes.
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0: All right, it's still good today. Should say tonight, because we're having a relaxed evening, very laid back right here on the Djembe Vibes. Thank you for being with me, Benjamin Moshatam. I'm looking forward to today. I hope that you are. Will be speaking and focusing on the gentle yet adventurous soul, Sibusiso Sibusile, rather, Sibusile Qaba. He has recently been nominated alongside a genius, Madala Kunene, on an exquisite guitar-focused project. And I'm going to be speaking to Sibusile Qaba around his beautiful music. Sibusile is a Pretoria-based musician, composer, known for carrying forward the Maskandi and Batanga traditions with a contemporary edge. And he's a wonderful storyteller and also one who is really passionate about the Zulu guitar and indigenous instruments to create music that's both rooted in heritage and is very experimental. Qaba is recognized for his soulful vocals and for pushing South African folk music into new artistic spaces while staying connected to his cultural origins. But let's keep dancing, let's keep moving, let's keep singing along. You are listening to the Djembe Vibes.

0: keeping the music fresh tonight. Colombian group hang out with the legendary Nigerian drummer Tony Allen. Tony Allen, may his soul rest in peace. Laboa, that's the group here that has really taken those drum beats that have forged and created the alchemy of what Afrobeat is today, and they've brought them to the future. This is released in that album that takes samples of some unused beats of Tony Allen, and the band just uses them and creates a fusion of some wonderful orchestrations. And the album is titled Laboa Meets Tony Allen. A very, very wonderful one, a blending Nigerian Afrobeat with regional Colombian and traditional Caribbean music on that one. And keeping that Afrobeat feeling going, you heard No Pain, No Gain, which was a warm, hypnotic Afrofusion track by the Berlin-based band Jemba Groove, with that wonderful vocal from Nigerian-born, London-based artist Azar Kel. Well, you are listening to the Jembe Vibes. I'm Benjamin Mushatam. We're having a good night tonight, and just after this short break, we're going to get some wonderful music from this very humble, very quiet, but really exuberant and adventurous soul, Sibusile Qaba, who has been nominated alongside Madala Kunene for a wonderful, wonderful project that they've done together. Let you know more about it after this break.
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0: Well, you are listening to Channel Africa with me, Benjamin Mushatama, tonight. Today, we zoom into the South African guitarist and vocalist Sibusile Qaba, a charismatic sonic alchemist who reshapes Maskandi and avant-garde traditions into deeply spiritual, transformative music. Steeped in the lineage of mentors like Madala Kunene and Dr. Philip Dabane, his impressive finger-picking and ancestral chants create it's an intimate bridge between the seen and the unseen. From his acclaimed debut open Letter to Adonai, to letter works like Ngiwu Shwabada, and collaborations that span continents, Qaba's sound defies genre while honoring roots and pushing towards the future. Ladies and gentlemen, prepare your hearts for the mystic storyteller himself, Sibusiso Qaba. I started the conversation about the discovery of this musicality, this search, this beginning of the music. I've seen you many times in different setups, in different contexts, and something that sticks out to you is that you can adapt to different environments, very energetic, bubbly, always releasing a positive energy into the atmosphere, and it's always a pleasure seeing you perform. So it's a pleasure speaking to you, Sibusile. Who is Sibusile Qaba? Where did this whole music thing start?
6: Warm greetings to you, Brother Benjamin, and all your listeners. Thank you for having me on your show. The music goes a long way, you know. So fortunate, my parents loved music. I've just recently learned that my mom was in a band and my dad was in a choir.
0: Oh, wow. Which so band? Music, yeah. Do you know the band of... Do you know the band that your mom was in? That's interesting.
6: I was. I told you the name. I remember now. But yeah, they came to her wedding and everything to wish her happy marriage life and stuff. She was in
0: wow.
6: a permanent band. Yeah.
0: It's interesting how many secrets our parents have, isn't it,
6: yeah,
0: Sibusile?
6: You can say that again, Brother Benjamin. And I mean, I've been in the music space for years, and just now, as she's beautifully maturing/aging, she's sharing stories.

0: in your household like when it comes to music?
1: Oh man, there was always music at home. My father had a rule that when we play the music, we all dance. No one was allowed to sit down.
0: Oh, now we know where you get all your dance moves from, hey?
1: From that guy. He had this one rule, you know, where he was like, when I play these vinyls, these records, we're all dancing, and he will pull you and dance with you. You know, from not wanting to dance, you will find yourself laughing and dancing with your papa. You know, it was beautiful memories that are quite distinct, you know, up till to date. And my mom, she took us to contemporary dance classes.
0: Okay.
1: So we were learning how to be dancers there. But there was a lady that played the piano for us while we were learning to dance. And I just remember myself sitting by the piano as she was playing and really, you know, swept away to a point that I would just hear our dance teacher scolding me. Spusile, come, you're not here to sit. Come and dance, you know. So the music always like pulled me and felt so safe and so sacred and worth of purpose. And I've really loved it, you know.
0: Love that it's a story whereby it begins, where most musicians seem to have that reference point where family is where the music starts, and family is where the music is right now, because Busile Qaba forged a very close bond with Madala Kunene of teacher and learner, and the two are officially nominated in the Best African Adult Contemporary Album in the 32nd Annual South African Music Awards. They've got a wonderful album titled Kwandu. The two are representing generations of what the music sounds like from a perspective of a teacher and student relationship that has blossomed into one of the country's most significant collaborative music forces. Let me play you something from Kwandu. You're listening to Channel Africa. These are the Djembe Vibes with me, Benjamin Mushadama.

0: the relationship of teacher and learner in display. The entanglement of prowess and humility. This is from the Kwantu album, genius album with transcendental soundscapes. Matala Kunene and Sibusile Gqaba. This one is titled Wemfana. Preserving African musical lineage while pushing it into the future. Well, Sibusile Gqaba, who we are focusing on today, he grew up in Emadadeni near Newcastle in KwaZulu-Natal, immersed in family music, as we established earlier on when we started that interview. After high school, he moved to Pretoria. That's when he started actually finding a different perspective on music and sound.
1: So when I came to Pretoria, man, oh, Brother Benjamin, like, it was a whole world, you know, of, like, art, high-end art. Because, like, back at home, you know, we didn't know, like, instrument, tuning, music. You can really turn a piece of paper. You can write music, all that jazz. Mm-hmm. We didn't know about. We were just, like, quite artists who really loved sound, you know. So Pretoria opened a whole horizon, and so fortunate I met amazing musicians while in Pretoria. We stayed together in a bachelor flat, and we were about like 15 or something.
2: Wow.
1: And all of us were musicians, you know.
2: You moved to Pretoria. You went to Pretoria Tech, or which music school did you go to?
1: Oh, man, I didn't qualify to go to a tech because I couldn't read or write music.
2: Okay.
1: And the bridging course was a bit expensive. It didn't make sense to me. So I went to a beautiful music school that was called Okrem School of Music back in the day. They were so amazing. They had amazing teachers like Maxwell Baloyi, Siluel Prasiles Pafu, Sisi Zinhle Masondo, Butunqobi from Ishana. Those were our lecturers who were so amazing.
2: So cool.
1: So I enrolled myself there because they didn't mind if you couldn't read or write music. They would teach you from scratch. And I was fortunate to go into the school, started from the beginning, after matric, what they called a late learner.
2: It seems like you were constantly hustling to define yourself and figure which space you fit in, right? But it feels like you cultivated yourself in a culture within kind of the music community. Where did you start with kind of embracing yourself, being part of that music community? Because it seems very invisible to those of us who are music lovers, but we're not entrenched in those particular circles. How did you find your gang that you could actually express yourselves and that were not judgmental around whether you finished your music education, who understood your fluidity and how you were approaching your music? How did that happen to find that community that you could trust with your very fragile sound?
1: Oh, man, it was all organic. There was never a waking mind, you know, that like was thinking if I do this and this will happen, you know. There was never an intention behind what we were doing. We were all so inspired by music, you know, all these different phases in my life with different human beings, great musicians. One thing that stands out distinctly is the love we all have for music. you know, our love for this continent. We all deeply loved Africa and really saw it for this great empire, you know, that like people are not acknowledging or realizing, and we felt like we could use music to reawaken that mind, you know, that idea that Africa is so divine, so infinite, so powerful, so special, you know. So it was just like brotherhood, sisterhood, familyhood. We believed in community, because I remember we started a movement, a great movement in Pretoria, which was called Capital Arts Revolution, which was a multidisciplinary movement whereby we would activate spaces, alternative spaces with art.
2: As communal Busile Qaba is, it seems like also the privacy of learning the guitar is something that's central to him. Guitar playing centers on expressive finger picking on acoustic instruments, producing intricate twangy patterns, hushed inflected chords that create emotional warmth and rich textures. He's abandoned plectrums in favor of growing long fingernails, a technique that eliminated any barrier between himself and the instrument and allowed a more direct, intimate connection with the strings. Deeply shaped by mentors like Matala Kunene, Dr. Philip Dabani's style draws from Maskandi and Manlombo traditions while infusing them into this wonderful intensity that he has, mythology, and elements of African folk. We spoke more about his fascination about the guitar. When it comes to your musicality, you are so versatile. Which instrument did you find first? Was it your human voice? Was it your vocal dreamscaping? Was it the acoustic guitar? I know you also play a few percussions as well. Where did you start with figuring yourself out with an instrument?
1: I would safely say the guitar is my first love. Up to date, I don't see myself as a vocalist.
2: You're a great vocalist, actually.
1: thank you. But I think there are great vocalists out there. I think, I just play with the sounds that I hear and I try to articulate them with my voice. I think I write quite exceptionally well, so the two, when they meet, it makes sense. And people like you are kind enough to say I have a dope voice. But the guitar, man, I love it till today. You know, when I touch it, it moves me the most. I can play it forever, you know. And even my kids, when they don't want to go to bed, and I've been begging them to sleep, I just put my guitar and I start playing. I know I'm going to go into my guitar world. They will say Baba until they fall to sleep. Fall asleep. So guitar, big brother, man, it's the one I really love. I love the guitar. Mm-hmm. I just think it's so simple but so complex, you know. Everybody can strum the guitar. Everywhere you go, people have carrying guitars. Thousands singer-songwriters, you know. But the complexity of it and what you can do with it, it's so, so deep, you know, so, so deep. I really, really admire that instrument. And I hope to be a great guitarist one day.
2: One day, okay.
1: Okay. To be like the great Matala Kunene, Bob Philip Dabanu Mwipi, the late Jimi Hendrix, you know, big brother Lionel Loweke. Those are my heroes. Those are the guys I wish one day, you know, to reach that level of like connecting with the instrument.
2: Mm-hmm.
1: Yeah.
2: The instrument does a lot of things and you're always exploring it in different ways. And I know that you... Mm-hmm. Always working on finding new ways of tuning it, expressing mm-hmm. it. I know you love the Oshuni tunings and the Maskandi tunings. Tell me a little bit about your exploration with the guitar and the styles that you're exploring around the instrument.
1: So you know, as you ask this question, Big Brother Benjamin, one thing that came to mind immediately was the spiritual connection to the instrument. You know, my first body of work, my first debut album, which is called Open Letter to Adonia, all those tunes there, like songs that I dreamt. And immediately it would happen, like I dream and I wake up like, hey, this makokos, why are they singing this song, these songs, you know? And I would just pick up the guitar, which like sleeps next to me, and I would just like play, you know, without thinking what chords I'm going to play to accompany what the melodies I heard in my dreams, you know. It was just like a hand and a glove, perfect fit. So that's the one thing I immediately realized, that this thing is actually like very divine and spiritual, this guitar thing, you know. We have a very deep relationship with it. So my first approach with it is from that space of like, this is a sacred weapon of mass construction, you know. It commands divinity, commands a certain way of conduct, etc., etc. And then the human mind, of course, like, is always trying to evolve. So my master teacher teaches me how to tune the guitar, the great Dr. Madala Kunene, how to get a bigger sound. I also got lessons from the great Dr. Philip Tabani on how he tunes his guitar and what flexibility that gives him and the frequency that particular tuning touches. And then when I'm kululeka Zulu, KwaZulu last number tuner, you know, the guys, by tuners, they tune the guitar according to their village, isigodi sabo.
2: Okay.
1: So according to the rivers that run them, the sounds that they make, the birds, the sounds of birds of their particular sound, the time that inkukhu zakhona, the amaqhude, they make the morning sounds of the chickens. They tune according to that vibration, you know.
2: So that's interesting. So basically you'll feel the energy around you, whether it's the wind, the creatures, the people, and that would be your tuning a particular string to that environment. So unique. I've never heard of that.
1: Yeah, you know what happens is that when the guy comes and we have guitar battles where we show off who's the best, when he comes there, we already know where he's coming from, because he comes already playing. So we hear,
2: Then
1: when I come, I play, you can already hear that sound. Oh, that sound is from that village. It's Busile.

0: That is from the album Kwantu, Madala Kunene, and Sibusiso Qaba, carrying a deep, reflective, and conversational tone on that one titled Usho Njalo, translating You Say So. This is from that summer-nominated album, Kwantu, as I mentioned, and intriguing in terms of how it just eases you. It's almost like therapeutic, giving you a soul massage. Sibusiso Qaba also views farming as a path to regenerating the land and living in harmony with the environment. He emphasizes the creation of biodiverse food forests that heal both the body and soul. So I spoke a little bit about him because sometimes we limit artists to their music, but there's also a deeper consciousness to Qaba. And I can't wrap up the conversation without looking at some of the work that you do in terms of your activism. I follow you on social media, and sometimes I have to unfollow you because you are such a conviction in how we live our lives in terms of our health, what we eat, where we get our food. You speak about all those important things. You've got a huge passion, and I know that you also have some land in Nkosi Bay where you are there hosting residences to share knowledge on indigenous farming. And I know you also speak about the importance of indigenous foods. Tell us a little bit more about that.
1: Okay, man. Thank you for going into that space. It's very sacred to me, sincere, close to me. I don't know what's the right word, but it's something that I'm really passionate about, as you had mentioned. You know, personally, I think that's the highest level of spirituality, diet, you know, and all forms of diet, mental, physical, spiritual. What we consume plays a big role, you know. And over the years, playing with this idea, I've realized that, man, if I eat live food, then the results are going to be the same. I'm going to be alive, you know, and not just like breathing, but like all my organs in my body are going to be like alive. They're going to be like in great shape, you know, and automatically that will lead to me thinking differently, being more pessimistic about change, positive change. And I also realized that not only with my mind that's changing, but also my heart space. I'm able to face my traumas, to face to forgive, you know, and say, okay, you've messed up here and there, and it's okay, Sibusile, you're doing okay, it's not bad. Forgive myself, and then I find myself being able to forgive others, you know, I start finding a flow, you know, whether I have a big gig that's paying me lots of money or I don't have a gig for the next 2 months, I find myself finding a particular rhythm of being consistent with like positive vibration and staying there regardless. Not to say that days are not the same, but to understand just that it's just another day with a different swing. It doesn't mean it's the end of the world. So I really took a great liking or fell in love with that, and I started acquiring land so I can create environments whereby people can remember. You know, I'm not a great guru who's going to invite you so they can give you a particular diet or herbs or great knowledge. No, it's just a space whereby you can walk barefoot. You can like sit under a tree and feel the breeze of the air, or under the sun, or go for a swim in a river, listen to the birds, go to the forest, have a nice forest bath. You know, it's just something that I thought could help fellow creatives, fellow thinkers, fellow human beings, you know, eat from the land, talk to those greens before consuming them, you know, thank the apple tree for dropping an apple. You know, it's something, you know, with the times that we are living in and going into. You know, it's another alternative for people who who will consider like something different, you know, in the future, in the now, you know. So for me, Jay, it's about that. It's about creating safe spaces for people to remember themselves, to be the master healers that they are, to be the supreme higher being that each and every one of us is. And I think what we put inside plays a great role in us remembering the true self, the true higher self, the self that we all are, you know. I do schools where we reforest in schools so kids can have some fruit trees and shade. You know, we also go into Amaplazi whereby they were brutally taken out. So farms can commercial farms can be there. So we are reforesting those spaces. Yeah, we're trying to preserve indigenous seeds and plants for the future. So yeah, that's what I do, man. I plant a lot and I have these spaces in different places where people can just come in and rejuvenate and remember and fall in love with themselves again, if I can say. Or
0: we're speaking to Sibusile Qaba. That's how we wrap it up. Alongside Matala Gunene, they've been nominated for Best African Adult Contemporary Album at the 32nd Annual South African Music Awards. And their collaborative album, Kwantu. And it is a wonderful nomination because the album is completely magical. Let me give you some of that magic. So much noise around us, isn't there? We live in an era where we think music is about loudness. Forgotten the days when music was about reflection, connecting with the unseen. Let's connect with the invisible, right here on the Djembe Vibes.

0: izimpisi.
1: Oh no no.
0: Ah, oh lo lo. Oh lo lo. A song about being alert. It's an alarm bell. Oh lo lo. An emergency call. Music of Matala Kunene and Sibusile Qaba. Mentor and student. I'd say mentor and prodigy. This comes from the Akwantu album, and it has been nominated. Now, wish these two wonderful gents just a wonderful event. I think even just them being nominated is a great success. Izimpisi, beautiful song that you're listening to in the background there, speaking about the hidden turmoil of what we are seeing in contemporary Africa, the modern systematic evils, the hyenas that are in the background, and warmongers who are hindering human progress. Well, that's how we wrap up our conversation with the beautiful Sibusile Qaba. And we also pay homage as well to Madala Kunene. How do I make a transition here? He spoke a little bit about Lionel Luweke, who inspires him. So let's play a little bit of Lionel. We are on the Djembe Vibes. We are proud to be African. It's a beautiful thing to be under the African sun. And we do it right here on Channel Africa.

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Feel the energy. 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

0: All right, the second hour is done and dusted. Beautiful music there from this one, Agbameje. I've been speaking about beautiful Nubia. This comes from his 2018 album titled Umudun. We'll be phasing out some of these songs we've been playing for a while now, and but we'll bring them back later in the year. And before this one, you had Lionel Lueke and Gretchen Pilato with the Non Vignon. I played that one because our artist that we were profiling today is one that loves that artist, and we were speaking to just this wonderful genius, very humble in his abilities, but dynamic in what he's able to do and what he brings through his artistry to the world. We were speaking to Sibusile Qaba. I hope that you enjoyed that interview. Well, let's keep moving. It's the third hour.
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0: We are right in that road. We're making the final turn of the Djembe Vibes. I love this hour because this is when we just let loose and listen to the songs that we love singing along to. Man, I want to let you know on something very, very special. You know, when technology moves forward, it's always a good thing, man. I always love when there are technological advances. Channel Africa is now on WhatsApp, and guess what we've done? 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All right. Keep party still. This is Abigail Kubeka. We are going back in time. This one is titled Love Train.

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Africa. Happy Women's Month, Channel Africa. When the sun goes down, we don't stop the talk. 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

0: Hey, I didn't forget that it's Women's Month. These are the big voices of Africa. Timeless Vibes, Yvonne Chaka Chaka, with her Thank You, Mr. DJ. Come on, you have to thank me, man. I played you your song. All right, man, we love that one. Takes us back in time with Abigail Kubeka as well. We started with Love Train. Beautiful music right here on Channel Africa. Don't go anywhere. There's still more sing-alongs.
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3: 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I started fighting back and they handcuffed me. Immediately they started beating me, and one of them was telling me, "You have been running here and there, now it's your time, it's your day, it's your last day."
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Sondo. He hasn't lost his touch. This one was released 10 years ago. It's got around 11 million views on YouTube. It's titled Serene Falou.

sing your soul. Matalirium, Shiafalu, Daramdu Manke, Dudefwi Manke, Dafonkuriume. Sing, brother, sing.

0: Oh, we love the Celine Falou tradition. Music from Senegal. From the star of the stars of Africa, Yoso Endo, Serene Falou. What more can you say about Yoso Endo? This one did well in his acclaimed Africa Rec album. 10 years ago it was released, and we loved it so much, man. It is a beautiful song that became a massive local hit and an enduring spiritual anthem by dedicating the track to Serene Falou Mbake. Ndo deeply resonated with millions of Murid Sufi followers, ensuring the track a frequent airplay during religious holidays and cultural gatherings. What a beautiful one. And Serene Falou Mbake is a revered second caliph of the Marude Brotherhood. So there's a lot of history in the music. Sometimes you're hearing like a lot of spiritual praising even from the musicians themselves. So this one is for Serene Mouhamadou Falou Mbake, who was a Senegalese religious leader. You're listening to the Djembe Vibes. The music continues and we love Africa, don't we?
1: Ritmos e cultura. Com Jacob Tivani. 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
2: Bilini kamina kuna tepu, la kupima ilona, kuvauta shona, shakunzi kuranza.

0: We love Miriam Musal. This is who we're playing now. She's got a powerful story. It's Women's Month, so we'll be continuing playing these wonderful women voices, as we always do here on the Djembe Vibes. Miriam Musal is an artist that really broke barriers when it comes to Somalian music, blending traditional Arabic and African roots with Western blues and soul. In fact, she broke a lot of traditions as a teenager, sang professionally in Mogadishu nightclubs, and throughout her life, her art remained deeply tied to her political and personal resilience, to a point where she had to leave the country when the civil war erupted in 1991. She fled with her 5 children across the Horn of Africa, eventually signing with Peter Gabriel's Real World Records to find international acclaim. In fact, that comes from a record that she did Real World Records titled The Journey. It was released, this one, in 1998, titled Kufilo, which translates to Take Care. And she is just an amazing rock star from the continent. And before that, still kept it rocking with Baba Mal with one titled La Rewu. 35 minutes past 11 o'clock Central African time, still celebrating Women's Month.
1: 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The Djembe Vibes. Only on Channel Africa, the African perspective.
0: All right, we're going to change the tone right now and get things ready for our next show, the Africa Republic. Wizkid on this one gives us sweet love.

0: Hey, we're wrapping the Sunday with some African grooves right here on Channel Africa. That's a Wizkid giving us that orchestral sweet love.
1: 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The Journal with Matseko Mosito.
2: Did you know that men are actually far less likely to seek help for mental health challenges, often suffering in silence until they reach crisis point? June is Men's Mental Health Month. It's important for us to broaden society's understandings around mental distress and what that looks like for men.
3: With men, I think it's more subtle behaviors, because men are not going to say, I'm depressed or I am anxious.
2: Yeah.
3: But what they might say is, I'm tired, I'm stressed, I just need to push through. It may look like increased irritability. It may look like increase in substance usage or alcohol abuse or withdrawing from family or even spending excessive amount of time at work. These can all be warning signs, but they're very much more subtle in men, because we kind of dismiss it as, that's just the way of.
2: Dr. Alicia Porter, member of the South African Society for Psychiatrists.
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0: Feline Versace, aka. And then before that one, you heard Tyler with That Girl. All right, we're about to wrap things up right here. We've got 10 minutes to go. Don't go anywhere. These are the djembe vibes.
1: Let the drums guide you through Amapiano energy and jazz sophistication on djembe vibes.
2: Somi Grammy nominated jazz voice, Rwandan and Ugandan roots, born in the US but claimed by the African continent. But she's also honored Africa's Miriam Makeba.
3: I'm South African. I can't talk to you without speaking about Ginger Me Slowly. In fact, that song has brought so much pressure on us South African men and how to treat our women.
4: It's not a song that I don't want to sing, but there are times when I feel like maybe I want to have a set that's a little more like, you know, I don't know, that's sort of brewing in other emotional spaces. I still feel like, oh, but I should do Ginger Me Slowly. It's kind of a joke now with my man. You know, I love that it's a love song that people want to hear and that it occupies a kind of warm energy center for me.
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0: dub sounds of Daku. He's hanging out with Remo on that one. It's the Favorite Girl remix. This one takes us to connect with my man Morris Touch. He's joining us all the way from Zim Zim, the best country. Hey, Zimbabwe, how are you there, Morris?
1: I'm good, man. How are you doing? It's the magic of Afro Republic yet still to take over from 12 midnight, and it's good to connect with you, Benji.
0: Man, you know what? In my next lifetime, I want to be Zimbabwean Morris.
1: Come through, man.
0: I want to swap roles. I want to be you in the next lifetime. I want to be Zim Zim. You know, I love the Zimbabwean people, man.
1: I believe that you the wish actually says that you are. You are Zimbabwean already.
0: Ah, I love that. I probably do have some Zimbabwean blood in me.
1: I believe so. That there's some blood. We're told that we are South Africans. We're told that we are Zimbabweans. We're told that we are Malawians.
0: Exactly.
1: You know? But maybe if we're to dig deep, do our own research, you would find that maybe, hey, who you think you are not actually
0: exactly
1: who you are.
0: So good to speak to you, man. What can we expect on your show? I know you always give us a good party time.
1: Fantastic stuff. We starting a brand spanking new month, and we're excited about it. And I can tell you that it's the eighth month. We have just gone 8 months into a brand, into a year that is fast approaching its tail end. So there's so much to look forward to. We'll be looking at music that dropped this year, 2026.
0: Oh, nice.
1: And how it's going to do as we approach the tail end of 2026. There's so much to look forward to. And we'll be looking at stories that are trending within the African continent, stories that are positive as far as growing and building the African continent is concerned. So that's Afro Republic, 12 midnight to 3 a.m. Central African time. Something to look forward to. We have just kick-started our week. It's a Monday to Friday Friday type of thing.
0: Well, join the gentleman who's always suited up, and he is the man to stay in touch with. That is Morris Toucher from midnight on the Afro Republic.

All right, we've set the tone for the wonderful Maurice Touch. Thank you for joining me tonight right here on the Djembe Vibes. Let's continue celebrating African music as we do. Hey man, we had just Cryon with the Ijo Laba Laba. That's his hit, man, with Commodore Costa Titch and Vocalistic. But man, let me leave you with some good stuff as well. Kiss Daniel with the Remember, this one, Twe Twe with Davido. Right, I'm out of here. Until next time, God bless.

0: drums guide you through Amapiano energy and jazz sophistication on Jemba Vibes.
1: Somi Grammy nominated jazz voice, Rwandan and Ugandan roots, born in the US but claimed by the African continent. But she's also honored Africa's Miriam Makeba.
2: I'm South African. I can't talk to you without speaking about Ginger Me Slowly. In fact, that song has brought so much pressure on us South African men and how to treat our women.
3: It's not a song that I don't want to sing, but there are times when I feel like maybe I want to have a set that's a little more like, you know, I don't know, that's sort of brewing in other emotional spaces. I still feel like, oh, but I should do Ginger Me Slowly. It's kind of a joke now with my man. You know, I love that it's a love song that people want to hear and that it occupies a kind of warm energy center for me.
0: Feel the heartbeat of the African continent. Afro beats, jazz grooves, and dancehall fire unite on Jemba Vibes, Sunday, 9 p.m. till 12 a.m. Central African time. 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
1: When we hear the 14th of July, an anthem should come to mind. French.
2: Huh?
1: Yes.
2: But then they must be similar.
1: The American is.
2: You had the same thing.
1: The French is.
2: They're very different. All right, now we can hear the difference.
1: It's Bastille Day today, French National Day.
2: Sorry, French croissants.
1: I know.
2: French croissants is to the extent of my love, eh?
1: Oh, dear.
0: Big continent, bigger conversations. 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
0: Vue d'Afrique, du lundi au vendredi, de 15h à 16h, temps universel.
3: It is what we get to do. It's all about bringing out the very best of African music from one point of the continent to another. This is Afro Republic Live, large and switched on. It's everything that we get to do that has given us a big name and a reputation in the game. It's 12:39, translating to 21 minutes before the hour of 1 o'clock. Welcome to it. It's the third day of the 8th month, the year being 2026. Here is hoping that I find you well and blessed, and that everything that we get to do here is without a doubt at par with your expectations. We love it here. We love sharing the goodness of our sound with you. We had Ali Bianca coming through as well with the track Ja. Waving Flag was part of our show as well, and that's one big record that came through from K9. We still have so much to share with you till the hour of 3 o'clock Central African time. I can tell you that we still have some good sounds coming through from Soso. You know, that's one song that has a very special place in the hearts of so many. I know the track and you love it too. I can tell you that we still have Omalay still to come. We still have the music of Nomfundo Moyo on our list and a whole lot of other African greats. Maurice Touch is my name, and I can tell you that taking care of us from a technical point of view is none other than Tumelo Mokoena at our Auckland Park Studios in Johannesburg at the SABC Broadcasting Center, and we're coming at you live from the city of Kings and Queens, Bulawayo, Zimbabwe. Thank you for choosing us. Thank you for making us your ideal sense of radio. Nobody does it like we do. It's all about bringing out the goodness of radio to where you're at. 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

0: It is what we get to do that has earned us a big name in the game. It's all about bringing out the very best of African music from Cape to Cairo, touching the mountain peaks of Kilimanjaro. Thank you very much for joining us at 12:48, translating to, let's make it 12:49. That's 11 minutes before the hour of 1 o'clock. We had Lava Lava coming through from Tajiri. That's one big record. That's Tajiri actually coming through from Lava Lava, getting that mixed up and twisted around. That's a 2023 single, and one fantastic one, I must say. We had Matt Meta coming through as well from Fireboy DML. Yeah, being featured there by Nomcebo Zikode and Sophia Nzau. Big record, and it's one of those 2024 hits that did well for this amazing artist. It is what we get to do that has earned us a big name in the game. We continue showcasing the greatness of radio every Monday through to Friday, 12 midnight to 3 a.m. Central African time. Welcome to it, and thank you very much for joining us and making us your number one. It is what we get to do that has made us who we are. We are defined by our ability at any given time to rise up and deliver top drawer type of selection. Thank you for choosing us. Thank you for making us your number one. Afro Republic, live, large, and switched on.
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1: A better class of music and a better class of radio. This is the very best of Afro Republic on Channel Africa, the African perspective. Thank you very much for joining us, aka coming through and making it onto our show. May his soul continue to rest in peace. We also had Omalay coming through with that big record of his that dropped in 2022, and the album being Boy Alone, and the track that I shared with you is Woman. Thank you for choosing us. Thank you for making us your number one. Stay with us. We are together. 3 o'clock is when we dock our ship and we make way for Tabo Machaka, who runs with you till the hour of 6 o'clock on what we call the morning reset. 6 to 9, we've got so much to offer in form of our breakfast being served courtesy of Peter Ndoro and the one and only Tepiso Makweka. They come through on what we call Rise and Shine. I can tell you that between 9 and 12 midday, we have so much to offer, courtesy of The Journal with Matseko Msito. This is Afro Republic on Channel Africa, the African perspective with Maurice Touch. We're coming at you live from the city of Kings and Queens of Law, Zimbabwe, www.channelafrica.co.za. We certainly hope that you're doing fine and everything that we are getting to share with you is at par with your expectations. Thank you for choosing us. Thank you for making us your number one. Nobody does it like we do. It's all about the goodness of Monday through to Friday radio, midnight radio, 12 to 3. This is Afro Republic. Top of the morning to you, and thank you for choosing us.
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1: 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Thank you for staying where you're at and allowing us to be who we are. This is the best there is, the best there was, the best there'll ever be.
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0: Yes. It is the very best of African music, 11 minutes after the hour of 1 o'clock, top of the morning. Thank you very much for choosing us. I can tell you that that's the lady by the name of Libianca from Cameroon coming through with, yes, that track, People. And we had the fantastic sounds coming through from two guys that got together and gave us good music, Black Diamond. Indizamchina. This is what we get to do. This is what we get to share. We talk about love. One can promise everything when you're talking about love. I can tell you that one track that we also experienced that touches on that subject is that song that came through from Diamond Platinums featuring Omarion. And the track that we shared with you is African Beauty. Thank you for choosing us. Thank you for staying where you're at and allowing us to be who we are. We are defined at any given time by our ability to rise up and drop the very best in everything that we get to do. www.channelafrica.co.za. Thank you for choosing us. Thank you for staying where you're at and allowing us to take you on an unforgettable musical ride across the beautiful continent of Africa.
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0: It is the music of Eddie Kenzo coming through and making it onto our show with that fantastic record, Maria Rosa. What more can one ask for? It is one artist who has done very well for himself and continues to rise as an African artist. This is 2016. That's when we first experienced this song 10 years ago from the album Zero to Hero, big record as well. And we have experienced so much from Eddie Kenzo. And one artist that came through from Eswatini is a year after the release of Eddie Kenzo's Maria Rosa was Sands. Sands came through with an album, Sands of Time, the Gold Deluxe. That was the album, and it dropped in 2017. It's an album that came through from an artist who was from Eswatini, and when he came through, he gave that swag to the beautiful language of Swati, the language that is, when you're listening to him, you agree with me that not so many songs have been sung in that particular language. Yeah? But he came through, man, and he made us believe and fall in love with his type of music and the language as well, which is what music is all about. You know, music is not about the language, but it's the musicmanship that is invested in the song that you get to listen to. So I must admit that beautiful stuff has come out of the continent of Africa, and one of them is the courtesy of that artist, Sands. We also had Adumadu Black coming through with Chike on a track, one track that we love so much, Fans. And that track comes through, of course, from Davido, and I can tell you that Adumadu Black and Chike are being featured on that 2024 release. It is 1:32, translating to 28 minutes before the hour of 2 o'clock Central African Time. Thank you for choosing us, and thank you for staying with us and believing in everything that we get to do. It's all about the magic of African sounds, from Cape to Cairo, touching the mountain peaks of Kilimanjaro, top of the morning, and thank you for choosing us.
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things you ain't forgiven I just ask that you give

0: It is the stuff that makes giants great. It is the stuff that tells a very clear story of who we are, where we're from, and where we're going. Sibaninye featuring Questa, music from Nomfundo Mo. Tell you what, it's a track that came through in the year 2022. Nomfundo Mo coming through from the album Amagama. Yeah, that's the album that carries that fantastic track. Thank you very much for joining us and making us your number one. We also had the Black Sheriff coming through all the way from Ghana with O Paradise, O Paradise, he calls it. And that's a track that dropped in 2022. Thank you for choosing us. It's quarter to the hour of 2 o'clock Central African time. We are still together. 3 o'clock is when we dock our ship. And it's all about bringing out the very best of African sounds from one point of the continent to another. Top of the morning to you.
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2: The Alexandra Regional Court in Johannesburg, South Africa, has sentenced Belamine Mugabe to 24 months in prison or a $24,000 fine for pointing a toy firearm, as well as 18 months imprisonment or a $12,000 fine for being in the country illegally. Meanwhile, his co-accused Tobias Matohodze has been sentenced to 3 years imprisonment.
3: So basically what the magistrate said was that, you know, he has taken into consideration that the complainant or the victim did in fact withdraw the charges. So both of the accused will actually have to be deported. He is to be escorted by the investigating officer. However, in terms of Matonze, he will in fact have to serve his prison time, and thereafter he will in fact also be deported back to Zimbabwe.
1: Africa Update with Lulu Kabu, 12 to 1 p.m. Central African Time. Live and switched on. 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

Gold Coast will thank Nananom and elders, Late Desley Hayford, Mensa Saba, Bar Grant, Sagin Agete, and all who fought for freedom. Everybody!

0: looking at a song that play that dropped in the air 2023, that Ben Sand coming through with Fools on a track, Finance. You gotta love what we get to do here. It's all about the goodness of our sounds every Monday through to Friday. Top of the morning to you, and thank you for choosing us and making us your ideal sense of radio. We had another fantastic track coming through from Ghana. That was a blast from the past. That's something that came through years ago. That's E.T. Mensa coming through with Ghana Freedom. It's one of those songs that dropped in the year 1987 from the album Day by Day. We also celebrated the music of Zakwe, actually Jewel M featuring Zakwe on a track. Ubomi, can tell you that Nomfundo Mo came through with Sibaningi featuring Questa. Thank you for choosing us and making us your number one. It's all about the goodness of the African continent as far as its sound is concerned. 2 o'clock is our time. Top of the morning. Welcome to Africa. Welcome to the motherland.
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0: 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I can tell you that we are very much alive and switched on via our socials as well at Channel Africa One, at Morris Touch Afro, hashtag Afro Republic. Taking care of us from a technical point of view is none other than Tumelo Mkwena. He's our technical operator for this week. And we are live larger from the city of Kings and Queens of Lower Zimbabwe. And he is stationed at our Auckland Park Studios in Johannesburg at the SABC Broadcasting Center. Stay with us, Afro Republic, live large and switched on.
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